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8: BP Show continues from Los Angeles, and we're joined now by Diamondbacks outfielder Ryan Waltrip. Welcome back to the big leagues. Feel nice to get back here?
9: Yeah, it's great, obviously. Anytime you get called up to the major leagues is a good feeling. So just really excited to get back up here and just play my game.
8: What was the message that was given to you when you went back to Reno?
9: Just kind of go back and just kind of be what got you here. Get back to just your foundation and what was the reason that you got called up. And I think just being able to play every day. Obviously, we had some guys coming back from injury. You know, Lourdes was coming back and Lawler was coming back around the same time. And I think it's just about being able to go down there and play every day and just kind of get back to doing what I'm good at. And I think that's just the biggest thing, kind of carrying that back up here with me and just that confidence to know that it was something that I was able to find pretty quickly going back down and just hoping to continue that up here.
8: What did you learn in your first stint in the big leagues that you think helps to get you ready now?
9: Yeah, you know, I think obviously the biggest thing I learned is just, you know, it's the same game. Not to make it too big. Obviously, they're going to be better. The pitches are going to be better. The location is going to be better, but it's still the same concept. You know, it's got to be in the strike zone. And they got to pitch to you. So I think the biggest thing for me is to just not give in, but still kind of keep that same plan. You know, I'm going up there looking for something that I can do damage to and just kind of working the count until I get that pitch and just trying to execute to my best ability. So I think for me, just not going up there and just trying to do damage early all the time. I think, you know, just go up with my plan and stick to that plan all the way through and see it through and not necessarily worrying about what the result might be, but I'm just about executing the plan that I walked up there with.
8: You know, I did a fair amount of your games when you were at Kentucky, and that was one of the things that stood out was your approach. Was that something that you always had, or were there coaches that helped you develop that?
9: Yeah, you know, I think it's always been part of my game. Even as a kid, I remember I'd strike out, and I would go back, and my dad was my coach at the time, but I'd be like, you know, it wasn't a strike. I can't swing at it. Like, it's not a strike. And I would be okay with striking out, even as a little kid, if I knew it wasn't a strike. And, you know, I kind of kept that same mindset going all the way through. And, you know, obviously, as I climbed the ladder and got to higher levels, the umpires got better. The strike zone became more consistent to what it actually is. Mm-hmm. And, you know, I think that those strengths I'd had my entire life kind of got

0: the show eventually, on the higher the stage that I got. And, you know, I think that's just kind of the same thing continuing on, is that's my strength, knowing the strike zone and being able to have that approach and that plan and work the counts. And I think as long as I stick to those strengths, good things happen.
1: You've entered pro ball at a really interesting time where technology means that your strike zone is consistent every single day.
0: Yep.
1: So how has that impacted you?
0: Yeah, you know, I think it's great. Obviously, the ABS now too, it's knowing the strike zone is becoming even more of a strength as technology evolves, and the umpires are bound to the actual zone, and you can challenge and you can call them out for it. And I think that's big, you know. Obviously, as the stuff gets better and the pitchers get better, and the zone's got to be as consistent as possible, or else hitting is going to become really, really hard. It's already hard, but that just makes it even harder when pitches that aren't in the zone are getting called. And, you know, I think that's a huge thing as a hitter, is just counts, getting yourself into a good count, making sure that the pitcher's got to come over the plate. So I think that's just a big thing, being able to know the corners and the top and the bottom, and, you know, being able to have that confidence to challenge it, you know, and get yourself into a good count rather than just, you know, getting behind and then pitchers just continue to nibble around that same area, and it just makes it really hard as a hitter. So I think that's just the biggest thing when it comes to knowing the strike zone, is getting yourself in good counts and getting good pitches to hit.
1: You get a chance to work with one of the greatest outfield instructors of all time, and Dave McKay. What's the thing that constantly goes in your mind that you hear in Dave's voice?
0: Yeah, you know, obviously I think it comes down to just first step, reaction time. I think that's the biggest thing. I think, like he says all the time, you know, you don't have to be the fastest guy to be the greatest outfielder. He's like, you know, you get good jumps and you get the best first step, that's what's going to put you in the best position to get to balls, and you're going to start catching balls that other people aren't, and that's what's going to make you be a great outfielder. So I think that's the biggest thing that obviously I took back with me from my time up here, is going down there and just really focusing on that first step and trying to get the best read possible off the bat and just kind of close the ground on that ball and just go after stuff, be aggressive, and just play loose. I think that's just the biggest thing.
1: Yeah, today's draft day, first four rounds, a little different than just a couple years ago when it was just a couple in the first round. But what was that day like for you? What was it like? What do you remember about getting that phone call in the moments afterwards?
0: Yeah, you know, it was great. I remember I tore my ACL my sophomore summer right around draft time, and I remember going to the doctor and they're telling me I was going to be out for 12 months, and I'm like, I remember telling my dad to turn the draft off my sophomore summer because I didn't want to watch. I didn't think it was going to be a possibility for me the next season. And obviously going through rehab and killing that and coming back and having one of the better seasons I've had in my life, and seeing my name called on day one, first round, was just a surreal moment. You know, obviously I was just super grateful for it, but, you know, I kind of felt like I was just like playing with house money. You know, I mean, there's times like I had all my family, friends over, they were all excited, and, you know, just for me to see my name called was huge, and for it to be in the first round, just forever grateful for that day and that experience I got to have with all my friends and family.
1: Who made the loudest noise?
0: Probably my dad. You know, he's always fired up. I mean, when he came up and I had my first hit, I think he was throwing punches and he was all over the place, but he definitely cheered. Him and my mom, always biggest fans. They're all fired up for that night.
1: That's great. Ryan, we appreciate the time. Best of luck.
0: Awesome. Thank you so much.
1: Ryan Walshman joining us on the Morgan & Morgan Diamondbacks Radio Network.
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7: 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Well, Zach Allen will not be starting tomorrow's series finale. He was sent back to Phoenix because of right elbow inflammation, and the manager said that an IL stint is likely. Mitch Bratt, the rookie who made his major league debut a couple of weeks ago, he is in Los Angeles with the team today and will likely start in Gallen's place on Sunday. Ryan Waldschmidt, as you heard in our last segment, removed from yesterday's game after he was hit on the thumb by a pitch while he squared to bunt. Good news is the initial x-rays were negative. He took some swings in the cage today, said he's feeling really good. So it sounds like the Diamondbacks might have dodged a bullet there. As we mentioned yesterday, Shohei Ohtani has a knee issue that kept him off the mound, but he is still hitting with the Dodgers, which doesn't make a lot of sense to me, but hey, I'm not a medical professional. It was pretty obvious as he was hobbling around the bases yesterday when he led off with that homer last night. He'll continue to DH throughout the weekend, and then he'll get that knee drained after the game on Sunday, but he will not be playing in the All-Star game. And we just found out today, too, Dave Roberts mentioned that today's starter, Yoshinobu Yamamoto, will also not be pitching in the All-Star game. Not injury-related, obviously, just the fact that he's pitching today against the Diamondbacks. In just a moment, D-backs manager Torey Lovello joins us right here. Mike Farron will sit down to talk with him on the D-backs BP show on the Morgan & Morgan Diamondbacks Radio Network.
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1: Torrey, really fine finish in the first half for Eduardo Rodriguez. What stood out the most to you after, I mean, it didn't start well. Back-to-back homers, not a great way to start the outing.
11: Well, I've been told that when it happens to a pitcher that early, it kind of shocks your system, gets you like, hey, where am I at? Let me get this thing back locked in. And I don't think he threw bad pitches. I think the one pitch that Ohtani was in off the plate, you're looking at one of the best all-time players, muscling the ball the opposite way, and that's a slump-free approach. That's going to happen no matter what type of pitches you throw. But he rebounded really well. You know, you come back in the dugout 2-2, we ended up scoring a couple more runs. He got into a really good rhythm, and he started to pitch. He started to mix up his pitches, get a little bit more swing and miss, and weak contact, and that was the key to his whole outing.
1: Yeah, we talked yesterday a little bit about the bottom of the lineup needing to produce. Tim Tawas certainly did that. I know you've got the king of the court philosophy right now. You also moved him up like four spots in the lineup, so if he performs well today, will he hit second?
11: No, it's not the idea that I don't love doing that. But Tommy Troy has been anchoring that nine-hole spot. So, you know, Timmy is always working. He's been growing and learning each time he goes down to the minor leagues and figures some things out, comes back here and applies it. It was really nice to see him hit the pitch that he did. He crushed it. He pounded it. But there were a lot of tells that told me the story that it was going to, you know, be that type of day. He flew out deep to right field on a really nice approach. The second or the last at bat of the night was something that he stayed inside of and advanced a runner to third base with less than two outs, ended up getting an RBI on it. So those are the little things that I'm looking for. Good play coverage and awareness of what you're doing when you're at the plate.
1: Yeah, and overall, the offense took advantage of every opportunity LA gave you. I know that's it's frustrating as it has been offensively sometimes. The fact that you still have that, does that give you hope that when things turn that this is going to be a good offense?
11: For sure. I look at it that way every single night. I keep seeing little signs that it's there. It's now going to be sustainable. Now we got to just say, hey, keep our focus for nine innings, and it's going to pop no matter what. At some point in this game, there's got to be a certain readiness to it. They made a couple of miscues defensively, gave us some extra outs, and we capitalized, and I think that's what good teams do.
1: All right, before we get into today's game, some news today. Mitch Bratt is going to be a big part of your pitching plan tomorrow. Zach Gallen has gone back to Phoenix. What can you tell us about the right-hander?
11: Yeah, really unfortunate information. You know, he talked about a little bit of discomfort, elbow discomfort post San Diego outing. We decided to get him back to Phoenix to see our doctors, and they examined him. And there's some imaging in there. And he's got right elbow inflammation. You know, I can leave it at that. That's all the information that I know. What does it mean? He's probably going to wind up on the IL. He's probably going to miss a little bit of time. But knowing Zach, he'll get back out there as soon as possible.
1: Right. And what were you hoping that – I know we'll talk more about Mitch tomorrow most likely. Yeah. But just in what you saw from him in his first go-round and what you want to see different this time.
11: Well, I want him to get that pitch count built up. You know, he was in that 50 plus pitch range, and that was all he could give us. But he did a good job. He maneuvered the baseball in the zone. There was a little bit of swing and miss, made adjustments. After a miss, he could throw the same pitch on the very next pitch and land it. I want to see the pitch count climb. I want to see a little bit more consistency with some of his stuff, and that's what he was doing. And that, you know, to get back up here as fast as he did is a real credit to him.
1: Brandon Font's first two starts back from Reno have been pretty good. Mm-hmm. What's been the difference in your mind with him?
11: My opinion, it's a two-seam fastball and combination with a four-seam fastball. And that to me is always a separator for him. When he gets locked in and he has these great runs, he's able to throw those two pitches, manipulate the breaking ball off of that, and get a lot of swing and miss. When he wasn't pitching every fifth day and he was in the bullpen, he lost the feel for some of those pitches. There were certain things that he could do, but he's got a complete arsenal now. He can throw four pitches where he wants at any count.
1: And you faced Yoshinobu Yamamoto tonight, which is never an easy task. So how do you keep a guy with seven different weapons? How do you start eliminating them, or can you?
11: You really can't. You got to get to him early. Once he gets moving, he gets better as the game goes on. So we're going to hopefully try and break his rhythm early and score some early runs and then just fight for the rest of the night. But overall, we got to be aware of the pitches that he's throwing. We got to be, count smart, understand if it's going to be a strike-to-strike pitch or a strike-to-ball. He's as good as anybody. Throwing a pitch that's going to look like a strike until the very last second, but that's why he's elite. It's going to be a really, really tough night for us, but we're going to go out there and battle and do the best we can.
1: All right, Skip, good game tonight.
11: Thanks so much.
1: Torrey Lovello, manager of the Diamondbacks. Steve will wrap the BP show in a moment on the Morgan & Morgan Diamondbacks Radio Network.
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7: Tough matchup on the mound today with the Diamondbacks hitters facing Yoshinobu Yamamoto. The highest paid pitcher in history, he continues to earn every penny of it. His 2.5 ERA, fifth best in the game of baseball, just behind Eduardo Rodriguez, actually. However, the D-backs, they've got a pretty hot pitcher taking the mound as well. Brandon Pfaadt, he's looked great in his first two starts since returning to the rotation. Just one earned run in his last 10 1/3. We'll see who comes out on top and if the D-backs can win the series here tonight. Mike Farron and Tom Candiotti are standing by with much more on that pitching matchup, the starting lineups, and all the play-by-play. D-backs versus Dodgers is coming your way next on the Morgan & Morgan Diamondbacks Radio Network.
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24: 1-1, swung on, lifted high and deep, left center field. Pajes back to the fence. He leaps. This ball is gone!
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3: Diamondbacks are on the air from Uniqlo Field at Dodger Stadium in Los Angeles, California. It's the second of a three-game series between the D-backs and their rival Los Angeles Dodgers. The pitching matchup tonight, Brandon Font will make the start for the D-backs. He will be opposed by all-star right-hander Yoshinobu Yamamoto for Los Angeles. The producer-engineer of Diamondbacks Baseball is Leo Gilmartin. Our technical director tonight is Max Brown. With Tom Candiotti, I'm Mike Farron, in for Chris Garagiola. And last night, the Diamondbacks won the opener of this series behind a sterling performance from Eduardo Rodriguez. Six innings of two-run ball for the All-Star en route to a 9-3 victory in Candy. Eduardo gave it back-to-back home runs to start the bottom of the first. Three of the first four batters reached, and while he didn't have a 1-2-3 inning, he was in control after that first.
4: You know, sometimes it just takes a little bit to settle in as a pitcher. You know, when you come out of a bullpen, you have to remember you have so much adrenaline charging through your body, and you have a tendency to overthrow a little bit. But to his defense, I mean, the pitches that he threw, the one to Otani and the one to Pajes, those were really good pitches. They just have to be two hitters that are exceptional that hit good pitches out of the ballpark.
3: Even the best base hit he gave to Mookie Betts was a pretty good pitch in that inning, too, but he was great after that. Diamondbacks offense got some help from Los Angeles last night. They committed three errors, a couple of wild pitches, a balk helped a set of runs, but they really took advantage of the opportunities they were given. And speaking of taking advantage of an opportunity, Tim Tawa was tremendous out of the nine hole yesterday.
4: Oh, man. Well, you're right. I mean, you have to take advantage of any opportunity you get against a team like the Dodgers because, you know, they can hurt you so many different ways. So they open a door for you. You've got to jump on that and run with it. And the D-backs did. And that was, you know, one of the reasons why they ended up winning that game last night. And of course, Tim Tawa, I mean, what a breakout game he had. I mean, he just launched that ball to left field. I mean, that was just like shot out of a cannon. And, you know, it was really good to see him have a game like that, particularly on this kind of stage. And hopefully that will propel him going forward.
3: Three hits, four RBIs with the first baseman tonight. Brandon Pfaadt will get the ball for the Diamondbacks. We'll talk plenty about his last couple outings throughout the broadcast. But since coming back from Reno, he's looked awfully good.
4: Really has. Both those games that he's pitched against the, I think it was the Giants, mm-hmm. and the Padres, you know, he hasn't got the six innings in. You know, Torrey's watching him very closely, but his stuff is playing, and it looks like he's throwing to me more curveballs than he has before compared to the sweeper. And I think he's getting good success with having that extra tilt on the ball instead of, like, relying on the sweeper all the time. And using his other pitches, too, which is really good. So hopefully this is something now. This will be a big test for him now that this isn't the Padres or the Giants. This is the Dodgers. I'm anxious to see what he looks like tonight.
3: I am, too. And the Diamondbacks will face one of the top starters in the National League in Yoshinobu Yamamoto tonight. They also got word that Zach Gallen will not start tomorrow. He's on his way back to Phoenix, or he is back in Phoenix, getting tests on his right elbow. He is expected to be placed on the injured list. We'll get you the lineups, first pitch, and all the play-by-play action coming up next. The D-backs looking for a series win in L.A. against the Los Angeles Dodgers on the Morgan & Morgan Diamondbacks Radio Network.
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3: 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First for your D-backs, managed by Torrey Lovello at 47-47. They enter play tonight, four games out in the National League wild card race. Ketel Marte will lead off and play second. Geraldo Perdomo is the shortstop batting second. Corbin Carroll, the all-star in right field, hitting third. Gabriel Moreno will DH tonight and hit in the cleanup spot. Max Kepler back in the lineup playing left field and batting fifth. Tim Tawa, last night's offensive hero, hits sixth and plays first. Nolan Arenado is the third baseman, batting seventh. Hitting eighth and doing the catching, James McCann, and batting ninth and playing center field, Tommy Troy, with the right-hander Brandon Pfaadt on the mound. Marte, Perdomo, Carroll, Moreno, Kepler, Tawa, Arenado, McCann, Troy, the starting nine for your D-backs. For the Los Angeles Dodgers at 61-34, they have a 13.5 game lead over the D-backs of the National League West. Here is manager Dave Roberts' lineup. Shohei Ohtani will lead off as the DH. Andy Páez, the center fielder, hit second. Freddie Freeman will bat third and play first base. Mookie Betts, the shortstop in the cleanup spot. Max Muncy, the all-star third baseman, hits fifth. Kyle Tucker in right, batting sixth. Teoscar Hernandez will bat seventh and play left field, hitting eighth and doing the catching. Dalton Rushing, and batting ninth and playing second base, Tommy Edman, with the all-star Yoshinobu Yamamoto on the mound. Ohtani, Páez, Freeman, Betts, Muncy, Tucker, Hernandez, Rushing, Edman. Los Angeles is starting now. The umpires for tonight's game, the acting crew chief Rob Drake will call the balls and strikes. Stu Sherwater is at first, Junior Valentine at second, and Austin Jones will make the impartial decisions at third. The dimensions here at Dodger Stadium, 400 to straightaway center field, 375 to the power alleys, 330 down each line. There is a short wall from the foul pole to the bullpen, and it's 4.5 feet high in both corner. It's more like a rounded corner. None of a corner can be rounded, but it is here. And then 8 feet high around from the bullpen. This ballpark is symmetrical.
4: It's a rounded square.
3: Round bat, round ball, hit it squarely, right? Tom, let's get your keys to the game, brought to you by Chapman Automotive Group. 60 years, 20 locations statewide.
4: Well, it's going to be a tough one with Yamamoto on the mound. I mean, he's a good pitcher. He throws the ball great. One of the things that he does so well, he leaves guys on base. So I think for the D-backs to beat him, they're going to need to get those hits with runners in scoring position when they do get those opportunities. He hasn't been that great in those situations. Hitters hit 250 against them. So circle that one. When you get guys on first and second or second and third, or even a guy on second or a guy on third, go ahead, and that's where you get the big hit. And if you can do that, I think that's where you get him at his weakness.
3: Time for Tom's pitching report, brought to you by Jeep. Hurry in for the Ram Declaration of Deals. Nothing stops Ram.
4: Well, I mean, he's averaging over 8.5 strikeouts per nine. The impressive thing, less than 2 walks per nine. Keeps the ball in the ballpark very well. Less than a home run per 9 innings. He does pretty much everything really good. When he's on, he is just really tough to hit. So try to do the best you can at taking the ball the other way. He gets a lot of ground balls. He gets a lot of ground ball, you know, double plays when there is a guy on first base. So you got to kind of take what he gives you. Use that opposite way like Gabby does, hit the ball the other way. That's what you got to do to be able to beat this guy. You're not going to do it with power.
3: He is one of the best pitchers on the planet, and it's a combination of stuff and one of our favorite made-up baseball words, pitchability. He knows how to pitch. This guy is masterful on the mound, and in the starts when he's not facing the Diamondbacks, he is a real joy to watch.
4: Yeah, already, I mean, 13 quality starts, even though, you know, that's a kind of a strange stat, but you know, for a guy like Yamamoto, it's not a big deal. But 13 of them, that's quite a bit when you've only made 16 starts.
3: Yeah, well, the thing about a quality start is everybody looks at the minimum, right? 3 runs in 6 innings. But the reality is that the ERA in those starts is a lot closer to 3 than it is to 4 for most starting pitchers. So he is very good. Ketel Marte will lead things off against the right-hander, the 5'10 righty Yoshinobu Yamamoto. From the center of the rubber, as the switch-hitting Marte stands in from the left side. Hands over the head, now in front of the face. Yamamoto steps back, waits, rocks, and the first pitch of the ball game is in the dirt. Ball one, and we are underway.
4: Splitter, first pitch of the game. He respects Marte and his ability to be able to jump on the first pitch. And he right away goes right to a splitter.
3: 17 home runs this year from Marte. Here's the 1-0. He swings and fouls it at the plate. Cutter. It's 1-1.
4: Yeah, he's going to come at you four-seamer, two-seamer, both those. Splitter, cutter, curveball, and slider. He's got all kinds of weapons. He'll use them all. And probably the best pitch he has is that four-seamer.
3: Big hesitation with his step back and the delivery and a swing and a miss. A splitter diving below the zone on the count 1-2 to Marte.
4: Well, he's staying off speed on Ketel. I mean, the one cutter, just to kind of keep him honest, but he's going to attack him with splitters right now.
3: Marte will use his timeout. It was 81 degrees at 6:10. Our first pitch time and temp brought to you by Collins Comfort Masters. When the time comes, call 480. No worry for all your air conditioning, plumbing, electrical, and water filtration needs. Pitch in the dirt. Another split finger fastball on the count 2-2 to Marte.
1: Well, he's thrown him three splitters in four pitches. Do you think he can make it four out of five?
4: I think he's going to stick with it. I mean, right now, I don't think he's going to waste the pitch. He doesn't like to walk guys at all, so he's going to come right at him.
1: See if he makes a mistake. DeMarte, the 2-2, called strike three. A backdoor cutter clips the corner, and Marte down on strikes to start the first.
4: He just dotted that ball. I mean, right to the outside part, 93 miles an hour on that cut fastball. Talk about burning the edges. He got Marte there.
1: Yeah, Marte knew it right away. It was a pitch that looked like it was off the plate until the last possible moment. And the leadoff man gone. Here's Geraldo Perdomo. Average up to 246 on the season, 354 on base percentage. Switch hitter batting left-handed. Swings at the first pitch and skies it in the air to right center. Moving over is Andy Páez. And the great defensive center fielder hauls it in. Two up, two down to the D-backs first.
4: Yeah, abnormal at bat for Perdomo that time. Normally he's going to try to get the pitcher's pitch count up, especially his first at bat, but jumped on that first one.
1: You're going to have to be ready to swing at strikes against Yamamoto. As you mentioned, Tom, he doesn't walk guys, and he really doesn't want to fall behind them very often.
4: No, that's why you really want to try to work his count, get his pitch count up as much as you can. He's not going to walk you.
1: No score for Corbin Carroll with two outs in the first, and he takes a cutter outside. It's 1-0. Carroll's average down to 258, 0 for 4 yesterday. And he has seen Yamamoto a bunch, 20 career at-bats, easy for me to say, as he takes a strike. Only two hits.
4: Yeah, hasn't had real good success against him. Yeah, so whatever it is, like, not a lot of good hitters even haven't had good success against Yamamoto. You just got to battle him.
1: Here comes the 1-1 to the all-star right fielder for the Diamondbacks. He swings and misses at a splitter, and the count 1-2.
4: I think the more pitches hitters can see against Yamamoto early on, at least the first time through, it might help you with your later at-bats, especially if you're able to see his splitter a couple times and his cutter. That seems like those are the two pitches he's relying on right now.
1: On the ground to third, gobbled up by Max Muncy. He will throw to first. And the D-backs go in order in the first. We head to the bottom of inning number one. D-backs nothing. Los Angeles coming to bat on the Morgan & Morgan Diamondbacks Radio Network.
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1: No score, bottom of the first, Shohei Ohtani to lead off for L.A. against Diamondbacks starter Brandon Pfaadt, making his sixth start of the year from the first base side of the rubber. The righty rocks and delivers and fires a strike over the outside corner. It's 0-1.
4: Good start right there for Pfaadt. He's going to come at you. Four-seamer, a two-seamer, a curveball, a sweeper, a cutter, a changeup, and even an occasional slider. He's got the everything out there. It's about him throwing strikes and mixing them up.
1: 0-1 in the air to left center field. Actually, more like straight away left. And coming in a couple of steps is Max Kepler. The make the catch, and the leadoff man gone here in the Los Angeles first, and that has to always be a big sigh of relief when you get the dangerous Shohei Ohtani.
4: You know, that was almost the same first pitch as it was yesterday that he hit the ball out of the park to left field. That was up, right over the top of the wall, maybe not quite as far inside as the one last night, but this time he got him out.
1: One out for Andy Páez, the all-star center fielder, swings to the first pitch and fouls it out of play. It's 0-1. That home run that Ohtani hit last night was a marvel because it was a fastball. It was a two-seamer. It seemed like it was running in on his hands. It was up a little, but he hit it out the other way, and guys just don't do that on pitches inside the inside part of the plate.
4: Especially on one leg.
1: Yeah, he's got a banged-up knee. Roller to second. Marte has it, straightens up, and slings it to first for out number two. Two up, two down for Fott in the L.A. first. No score for Freddie Freeman.
4: Fott making it look easy right now. Another nice pitch, easy ground ball. Brandon's been getting a lot of ground balls this year, about 50% worth. He's doing a great job keeping the ball to ground.
1: Slightly more against left-handed hitters, even though he has struggled more with lefties on the season overall. Seven of his eight home runs allowed to left-handers. Here's Freddie Freeman. Left-hand hitting first baseman in the air to center field, going back on it. Tommy Troy, plenty of room. Shy of the track, makes the catch. And a tidy five-pitch first inning for Brandon Fott. We head to the second. D-backs of Los Angeles scoreless on the Morgan & Morgan Diamondbacks Radio Network.
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1: 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No score, top of the second. Gabriel Moreno leads off for the D-backs and takes the slider outside. It's 1-0. Moreno, Max Kepler, Tim Tawa against Yoshinobu Yamamoto. Yamamoto, the step back. Pauses, raises the leg, and fires, and that one foul out of play off to the right. And the count 1-1. Yamamoto's delivery a little different than a lot of the Japanese pitchers in that he's got a hesitation in it still, but it's before he raises his leg.
4: Yeah, I mean, he has such good body mechanics out there. He's got great balance, and that's really the key.
1: Lands a breaking ball strike. Sorry, Tom.
4: Is when you can collect yourself out there and have the balance that he has. So when he brings his leg up, he's not necessarily falling forward, but he has balance. That enables him to really load on his back leg and then really pop it to the plate.
1: He is not a big guy. He is only 5'10". I was talking to some of the Diamondbacks coaches about him and just how the functional strength that he has. It's kind of physically he reminds me of Sonny Gray.
4: Yeah, that's a good call. A lot like Sonny Gray. Sonny Gray probably with a little better curveball, but
1: 1-2. in the dirt, 2-2. Now, Sonny Gray, when he was an amateur, had a great curveball at Vanderbilt. But, I think it's, I mean, it's a deeper well of pitches. And Gray has six or seven pitches he will use. They're just not as good as Yamamoto's. And very few pitchers have this combination of stuff and command. The 2-2 is swinging a miss. Splitter, and Gabby waved over the top of it for out number one.
4: The bad news is his splitter looks really good tonight so far.
1: What's the good news?
2: Number 22, Max Kepler.
4: That's just bad news right now. And that was a nasty one. And Moreno's been seeing the ball so well, hitting the ball the other way. That's what he was trying to do there. And that's all he was trying to do, and he missed it.
1: No score, one out for Max Kepler, the left-handed hitting outfielder. Got the day off yesterday, takes a breaking ball. Check swing, no swing. It's Austin Jones at third. It's 1-0. I will ask that you refrain from giving us bad news without good news.
4: That was only going on one pitch.
1: 1-0. Swing and a miss. Out in front on a curveball. And the count 1-1. So he missed on the first curve, went back to it, and had Kepler way out in front.
4: I'm sure Kepler, in the back of his mind, he's thinking splitter, and he's gotten a couple curveballs.
1: Here's the 1-1. Down low, 2-1. Kepler's average at 188 right now. Had his first home run of the season in the San Diego series. Only 32 at-bats coming into today.
4: He's just looking for a mistake. If he gets a mistake, he's got the power to pop one out of here.
1: 2-1, a strike on the outside corner. It's 2-2. And one thing about Max Kepler is, regardless of what the numbers have looked like at the end of seasons, he has a tendency, and this is a technical term, Tom, to hit the snot out of the ball. The 2-2, he doesn't there. He chops it foul first base side.
4: He hit a ball in San Diego that was just, again, almost looked like the ball that Tawa hit last night. It just shot out of here to right field. He's got that kind of pop.
1: He is a tremendous athlete, even into his early 30s. 2-2 the count. Yamamoto rocks and delivers again, called strike three. Paints a cutter, backdoor on the outside corner, and back-to-back strikeouts to start the D-back second.
4: It's the same pitch he struck Marte out with, that backdoor cutter. I mean, you couldn't execute that any better. Just freezes the hitter.
1: Five in a row sent down by Yamamoto. Two outs for last night's offensive hero, Tim Tawa, in this scoreless game. Tawa, three hits, four RBIs, including a go-ahead two-run homer in the 9-3 win. As he takes a breaking ball strike, it's 0-1. Went from hitting ninth last night to hitting sixth today. Teasing Torrey Lovello on the BP show that if he has three more hits tonight, will he move him into the two-hole?
4: Keep booting him up.
1: 0-1, broken bat, floater, center field. Coming in, Páez, and he'll have to play it on a hop. And he knocks it down like a soccer goalie. Using his body as Tawa, the first hit of the night. And say that bat died a hero. Four hits already in the series of the D-backs first baseman.
4: You said you'll take anything you can get off Yamamoto. Just a blooper out there. Like you said, broken bat. And Páez, it really was a nice play. He charged that ball like he wanted to catch it. But he got himself in no man's land, and then he became a goalie. He just made sure that ball was not going to get by him, and he keeps Tawa at first base.
1: I mean, the World Cup quarters were here yesterday between Spain and Bulgaria. A runner breaks early, and now Yamamoto's got him picked off. He throws to Freeman at first, now to the second baseman Edmund, who will run him back to Yamamoto covering at first. And the inning is over. Tawa had a huge jump, and Yamamoto stepped off and got him. Pickoff ends the inning. We played 1.5. D-backs in Los Angeles scoreless on the Morgan & Morgan Diamondbacks Radio Network.
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1: No score, bottom of the second. Mookie Betts will lead off for L.A. It'll be Betts, Muncy, and Kyle Tucker against Brandon Pfaadt. Pfaadt a five-pitch first inning, and the first pitch to Betts is a strike of the fastball. It's 0-1. Well, Pfaadt's made two starts since coming back from AAA Reno, and both of them have been very good. Now, last one was against San Diego. His offense has really struggled all year. Pitch outside. Count 1-1. The Giants' offense, surprisingly, has been one of the better ones in baseball since the beginning of May, and he was very good, giving just one run in that outing. It has looked like a different guy as Betts sends it to left, and there's Kepler coming in a couple of steps and makes the waist-high catch moving towards the line for out number one. But it seems like, to me, in watching those starts from Pfaadt, he has been... He's always been a strike thrower, but it just feels like there's something a little different in his intent.
4: You know, pitching is so much confidence, you know, that when you throw an inning or two or three or even five in his case, and you come out there successful, it builds confidence. And then you start to get yourself on a roll. It's like a hitter. Getting a hit here or even a knock there. Next thing you know, you're getting two hits. You start getting confident when you come up there, and I think that's what Brand is going through right now. He's had a little bit of success against two teams that don't have the best offenses, and now you have a lot of confidence going in and pitching against a team like the Dodgers.
1: A miss of the first pitch curveball to Max Muncy, and now landed one for a strike. 1-1. Muncy, the all-star, 17 homers. Thought rocks and delivers. Yeah, swing and a miss. And about in front of a changeup. It's 1-2. It was interesting talking to some of the Diamondbacks coaches that they felt like Pfaadt, since he's come back from AAA, has taken more ownership of helping to build his game plan. 1-2. Chick swing chopper over the mound. Pfaadt will make the catch and toss to first in time to get Muncy two outs. Nice play by Pfaadt.
4: Super nice play. And what made that play so nice was that he didn't panic at all. That high chopper off the plate, anybody, and, you know, Max Muncy doesn't run that well, you know, but you still feel him as a pitcher. You feel the base runner going down there. But he didn't panic. He didn't try to hurry. Caught the ball, turned around easily, and made a nice little toss to get him.
1: Two outs for Kyle Tucker, no score. Left-handed hitting right fielder. Seven homers on the year.
4: 3-for-5 in his career against Pfaadt with the home run. He's seen him pretty well.
1: First pitch is a strike. It's 0-1. But anyway, I thought it was really interesting that they said that he had taken more ownership of running those pitcher-catcher meetings in that he feels like he's got an idea of how he wants to execute. I love that. That's intent, right? We talk about that a lot with pitchers.
4: Yeah, and he's been around long enough now to do that. You know, where he feels that, okay, this is my game now. Before, when you first get called up, you want to do everything the coaches, you know, plan out for you to do. You want to let the catcher call the game and guide you. Now, you feel like you know what you need to do to succeed. And I think Brand is at that point right now.
1: Got Tucker to wave at a curveball in the dirt, the 0-2, and he misses outside as he goes to the changeup there, the count 1-2. It's twice now he's backed up the curveball with the changeup. You mentioned that curveball usage has been very important for him since coming back.
4: Really has. Hitters only hitting 172 against that pitch with a 310 slug. I mean, that's excellent.
1: The 1-2 fouled off to the left and out of play. Well, he's had much better numbers against righties than lefties this year, and I think part of that is the sweeper that he uses.
4: Yeah.
1: It's very effective against righties, but with a curveball and a changeup, and with his four-seam fastball, which maybe doesn't have the most life, it seems like that's an arsenal that should get lefties out. The 1-2. Tucker in the air to left towards the line. Moving over is Kepler. Backing up a couple steps, makes the catch. And the inning is over. Fott sets him down in order. Needs just 12 pitches to get through the second. We head to the third. No score. D-backs of Los Angeles on the Morgan & Morgan Diamondbacks Radio Network.
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1: Third for the D-backs against Yoshinobu Yamamoto to start the third. Nolan Arenado leads off of this scoreless game. It'll be Arenado, James McCann, and Tommy Troy. Yamamoto's first pitch is a ball low. It's 1-0. Arenado last night, a three-walk game. 0-2, but not necessarily the most patient hitter. And a good night getting on base. Takes a breaking ball strike. It's 1-1.
2: Well, Dodgers are certainly being very careful with it, Nolan. He came off a pretty nice little series in San Diego, which he normally does.
1: I don't know. I mean, he's a Southern California native. Maybe it's being back at home, but yeah. I don't know. He had a very loud batting practice today. Pitch outside, it's 2-1. I don't know if that means anything or not, but he was launching balls to left field. It looked very peak Nolan Arenado-esque. The 2-1. He swings and misses at a splitter, 2-2.
2: You know, Mike, I had a lot of loud batting practices here when I played, and it never seemed to translate once the game started.
1: Well, you had a couple of doubles in your career.
2: That's right. But no, he was punishing the ball. That's, you know, he's got that pop in him.
1: Bouncer to short, the second hop. Mookie Betts gloves it and throws to first in time to get Arenado in the leadoff man. Gone to start the D-backs third. No score for James McCann starting July 17th. That's Friday, right after the All-Star break. The D-backs hosting the St. Louis Cardinals at Chase Field for a weekend series. Secure your tickets now at dbacks.com. A critical series for the Diamondbacks in the wild card race. St. Louis currently leading Atlanta 4-1. Actually, that game has just gone final in St. Louis. It sat through a long rain delay yesterday there. First pitch to James McCann. The right-handed hitting catcher takes a strike. It's 0-1. Let me check those wild card standings. They change by the minute. Cardinals
2: too.
1: Currently a game and a half behind Miami. Diamondbacks 4 out. I don't think that counts tonight's win. So the Cardinals will be a game back in the Marlins. Boy, the Marlins have been playing well. Leo 1. McCann on the ground to third, charging Muncy. He's played a very good third base this year. He throws offline, and McCann, a foot first slide under the tag of Freeman.
2: What a play by McCann.
1: Wow.
2: I mean, he's trucking down there as fast as he can run. Muncy, his throw is errant. Freeman has to come off the bag. McCann noticed that. He took a quick little peek, and he got down just in time under the glove of Freeman.
1: That was heads-up baseball by James McCann. And he's safe at first, so the D-backs have a base runner for Tommy Troy. No score. Top of the third. First pitch to Troy. Square takes inside a ball. They appeal to first, no swing. That slide is our cool play of the game, brought to you by Chaz Roberts. Chaz Roberts serving you since 42. So when your family needs four generations of AC and plumbing know-how and expertise, remember, choose Chaz. Troy out of the lineup yesterday, getting the start tonight. 225 average for the rookie, and he swings and misses at a splitter. It's 1-1.
2: Both these pitchers, Spott and Yamamoto, they're both very good at getting ground balls. Now, Troy, he runs about as well as anybody.
1: I couldn't believe it.
2: So, you know, he's got a chance, if he does hit a ground ball, not to have it turned.
1: He takes a strike. It's 1-2. I was talking to Dave McKay before the game a little bit, D-backs first base coach, outfield instructor, about Troy, and just kind of asking him about the transition to the outfield. He's a big fan of his. He said, you know, he is almost as fast as Corbin Carroll. And I looked at him, and I was like, come on, Mac.
2: That's really hard. That's...
1: And then I went and looked at the data, and sure enough, I mean, he's one of the fastest players in the league.
2: And both those guys, they run hard. I know they're fast, but they both run hard.
1: Pitch of the dirt, 2-2. Oh, that was Mac's point, too, is that, you know, he said the thing that he loves about him, and this is on the defensive side, is that he plays so aggressive. He's smart, too. Hits the cutoff man. He's learning about when to dive, how to dive. I know he had a misplay earlier this year that on a ball he was diving for, but it was impressive.

0: serving there. He takes off the plate, and the count is full to Tommy Troy. One out man at first, top of the third. D-backs in Los Angeles scoreless.
1: Well, he should get a good pitch to hit right here. You know Yamamoto's not going to want to walk him. I can see a fastball coming here, so get ready for this one.
0: You can tell Marte of the on-deck circle. The 3-2. Troy takes ball four down low, and the D-backs have a pair aboard now with one out in the third.
1: Well, this is how you take advantage of mistakes. The errant throw by Muncy. Now the walk to your number nine hitter. Top of the order. This is where you need to get those big hits.
0: Yeah, and last night the Diamondbacks were great at that. Three L.A. errors, two wild pitches, a balk helped to support the Diamondbacks' offense in their nine-run outburst.
1: So table is set.
0: And here is the guy you want up in Ketel Marte. 0-for-1, struck out looking in the first. McCann does not have great speed at second as he gets the lead. Troy can fly at first. Marte swings and rips the first one foul. First base side, it's 0-1. Cutter in on his hands. It was all cutters and splitters that first at bat.
1: Cattell's got to be looking for the ball down. You know, you almost have to become a zone hitter against Yamamoto because he's not really throwing a lot of high fastballs trying to change eye level. He's going down with a splitter, trying to backdoor lefties with the cutter. So he's got to look down for the ball.
0: Here's the 0-1. Marte checks and takes off. The plate away at count 1-1. He missed the splitter that time.
1: Yeah, that one looked like got away from him.
0: McCann gets the lead from second. Betts, the shortstop, playing behind him. Outfield swung slightly the other way for Marte. The pitch. He swings and pops it up. Shallow left, going out the third baseman. Muncy calling for it, makes the catch for out number two. It's not an easy play for Muncy. He had having to backpedal down the left field line, but he was the only one that was going to have a shot at it, and he made the play for the second out.
1: Yeah, it was up high enough where it gave him a little opportunity, a little better opportunity to get under there and really focus on catching the ball. And he made a nice play. And Mookie Betts, of course, runs over after he sees that to cover third base as Yamamoto was just standing on the mound eyeballing him out in left field.
0: Two outs, two on for Geraldo Perdomo. He flied out in the first. D-backs could use a big two-out hit here. They can't reach on the error. He's at second. Troy gets the lead at first after the walk. Perdomo switch hitter batting left-handed. This is his stronger side, and he takes the ball low. It's 1-0. Significantly better from the left side than the right this year. Flew out on the first pitch that he saw in his first at bat. Now ahead 1-0. Runners get their lead. The pitch. He takes inside a fastball. It's 2-0.
1: Yeah, I think this is the at bat where Perdomo's going to grind it out. He's going to make him throw some pitches, make him work.
0: Yamamoto hasn't really been getting ahead of hitters. Let's see if Perdomo can make him pay on the 2-0. D-backs threatening here in the third. Yamamoto set the 2-0. Breaking ball strike. It's 2-1.
1: Oh, he just dropped the curveball. I mean, like he knew he could throw that first strike.
0: What are you going to do? There is no hitter's count anymore.
1: No, you just, you know, don't swing at that ball. Yeah. You don't want to swing at that 2-0.
0: I mean, he couldn't have located that any better. It's right on the outer edge. Yeah. 2-1.
1: And you can't be looking for that pitch as a hitter.
0: The pitch rushes a fastball in the inside corner, then 2-2. I mean, he just turned around and dotted 97 inside on him.
1: Special talent out there. So now, Perdomo, you're just going to have to be a little bit of a defensive hitter right here. Try to put the ball in place. You know, you got to be able to take what Yamamoto's going to try to give you right here.
0: Well,
1: I would think it's going to be the splitter now.
0: And this is where Perdomo tends to excel. He is very difficult to strike out. He will fight off a lot of pitches with two strike counts until he gets a mistake. Resetting the pitch timer as Yamamoto stepped off. 2-2 the count, two outs. McCann at second, Troy at first. Yamamoto to the set. The 2-2. Perdomo gets jammed and fouls it off to the left and out of play. was a two-seamer in on his hands. They fought off. So twice he's gone inside with a comeback two-seamer, Tom. He's also dialed up a four-seamer. He's worked in there enough. Do you think he's going to come back in, or does he try and go away here? Or do you even know?
1: I don't know, but I would think he's going to throw a splitter.
0: 2-2. So he's going to tap or foul the plate. He did throw a splitter, and Perdomo got a piece of it.
1: Just got a little bit of it. And that ball was pretty down in the strike zone, maybe just above the knees.
0: Seventh pitch of the at-bat upcoming.
1: Yeah, this is a Perdomo at bat right now.
0: These are the ones you love to see. Great competitors. A couple of all-stars. Perdomo a few years ago, Yamamoto this year. 2-2 the count. No score, top of the third. D-backs threatening. The pitch. Breaking ball popped up. Shallow left. Hernandez got a late break, but Teoscar Hernandez will settle under it and make the catch, and the inning is over. The D-backs threaten, but they leave a pair through 2.5. We're scoreless. The D-backs and Los Angeles Dodgers on the Morgan & Morgan Diamondbacks Radio Network.
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0: Bottom of the third inning, no score. Bottom third of lineup for Los Angeles. Some good laughs and high fives in the D-back dugout. Ildemar Vargas went out to warm up. Brandon Fott between innings. And J.R. House, the D-back's catching instructor, was losing it in the match. That went foul back by Hernandez on the first pitch. It's 0-1. Vargas will do anything you need.
1: That's right. He will.
0: He's got to be the emergency catcher at this point, right?
1: I would think so, yeah.
0: Brandon Fott set down all 6 that he's faced ahead of Teoscar Hernandez, 0-1, as he misses outside. 1-1 to the veteran, former All-Star, right-handed hitter.
1: You have this guy hitting number 7 in your lineup. You know you're pretty stacked.
0: Here's the 1-1. He swings and serves it foul off to the right and out of play in the count 1-2. But then Diamondbacks got some rough news today. Zach Gallen was scheduled to start tomorrow, but he headed back to Phoenix for imaging on his right elbow. He's been diagnosed with right elbow inflammation. Torrey Lovello saying today he will likely necessitate an integralist stint. Diamondbacks have Mitch Bratt here on the taxi squad. 1-2. And a half-hearted swing and a roller to short. Gobbled up by Perdomo. Plenty of time to throw out Hernandez. The leadoff man gone in the L.A. third.
1: Yeah, that's tough news with Zach. Yeah, but you need to get him all the way healthy. Inflammation, that's nothing to mess with. That's when you need time and you need, you know, to strengthen that area right back up, get all that swelling out of there. And then, you know, you try to do what you can. You know, luckily, you know, the break is right here too, so gives you a little extra time.
0: One out for Dalton Rushling in this scoreless game. The catcher, left-handed hitter, takes a ball. It's 1-0. Good offensive numbers for rushing, slugging over 480. 10 homers, most extended playing time the former top pick of the Dodgers has had. He swings and hits a one-hopper to first, glove by Tawa, and he will win the foot race to the bag. Two up, two down.
1: Boy, easy out that time. You get that ground ball with him. That's a nice, easy play. Rucky's had two really easy outs this
8: Tommy Edman.
0: And here's the number nine hitter, Tommy Edman. Been missed a good chunk of the season because of injury. He got surgery. He's had a lot of injuries the last 3 years, but when he's played, he's been a very productive utility for him. Switch hitter. Better right-handed hitter than a lefty, but batting left-handed tonight.
1: Well, Dave Roberts likes putting him in that number nine hole when he can, because that gives you a little bit of an element of speed and a guy that can't hit and can't get on base.
0: First pitch is a strike. It's 0-1.
1: I'm hitting 350 overall. I know it hasn't been a lot of at-bats, but it's been effective for the ones that he's had.
0: Here's the 0-1. Upstairs, one of them. We've talked a lot about that in this series already, the importance of having somebody that can turn the lineup over. Create traffic with your best hitters. The 1-1. Foul back. The count 1-2 to Edman. The problem is that the Dodgers lineup is like all best hitters. So it's not.
9: Just it doesn't matter.
1: Pick a name out of the hat, put him down there, right?
0: Some are going to the Hall of Fame and some are not. But here's the 1-2. Swing and a miss. Blows him away with a high fastball. First strikeout for Fop, 9 up and 9 down for the D-backs right-hander to start tonight. We head to the fourth, no score. D-backs in Los Angeles on the Morgan & Morgan Diamondbacks Radio Network.
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0: 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No scores. We start the top of the fourth. D-backs with just one hit. They've had three base runners, one caught stealing. Corbin Carroll leads off, takes a ball low from Yoshinobu Yamamoto. Carroll, Moreno, and Kepler against the Dodger right-hander, who has not been controlling counts tonight. Here comes the 1-0 to Carroll. Swinging a foul into the glove of the catcher rushing. It's 1-1.
1: He certainly has not looked as efficient as Brandon Pfaadt has.
0: Mm-mm.
1: At least up to the, you know, through the first three innings anyway.
0: Pfaadt's been terrific so far.
1: Fun to watch.
0: Picking up right where he left off in his first two starts since coming back from Reno. The 1-1. Carroll takes high in the count 2-1.
1: Yeah, another count that Yamamoto has fallen behind in. Let's see if Corbin can get a good pitch to hit here and do something with it.
0: Soto blinds and fires and dots up a fastball inside corner 2-2. He's been falling behind, but every time he's needed to land a strike, he has. Two and two. Pitch. And that one misses outside, and the count is full to Carroll.
1: You know, it's another interesting thing in his windup, you know, from with nobody on base, is that he steps directly back.
0: Mm-hmm.
1: Most people don't do that anymore. That's like a kind of an old-school delivery. Most people step to the side now.
0: A 3-2 to Carroll, and he swings and hits one in the air to left towards the line. Trotting over is Hernandez, and Teoscar Hernandez makes the catch about 15 feet from the foul line for out number one. D-backs have gotten into good counts, but they haven't been able to take advantage of it in this scoreless game. And here's Gabriel Moreno.
1: They're still just haven't really just centered a ball yet.
0: Gabby, a strikeout victim, his first trip. Got to start the second. Right-handed hitting catcher. The second baseman towards the middle against him as he takes the ball high. It's 1-0. It's kind of a little bit overlooked how good a year offensively Gabby has had. 294 average, 375 on base. You know, he's not a big power hitter, Tom, but
1: yeah.
0: Still half a dozen home runs. He takes upstairs. Count 2-0.
1: Another hitter that he's behind in the count.
0: I have been desperately looking. There we go. This is going to surprise you. I'll give this to you in just a second. Here comes the 2-0. From Yamamoto to Moreno. And he takes a strike. It's 2-1. So Moreno, this is amazing to me. I meant to look this up before the game, but Yamamoto is actually below average in first pitch strikes. About just under 61%.
1: Yeah, that's not real efficient.
0: No, is that surprising?
1: Yeah, that does first pitch, it does.
0: 2-1 in the air down the right field line, twisting towards the sidewall. Tucker over, but it's on a play.
1: So when you see, like, behind the count 1-0, almost have to fast forward to see what are his counts, how many times does he get the 1-2?
0: Yeah.
1: Because ultimately, that's what you need to do to be a successful pitcher. You got to throw two of the first three pitches for strikes. You got to be pitching 1-2.
0: Here comes the 2-2 to Moreno. He takes to the dirt, and the count is full. Nobody on top of the fourth. D-backs in Los Angeles scoreless.
1: I'll give you some more homework to do.
0: Yeah, I'm not going to be able to get to that. Right
1: no.
0: The Major League average is just over 61%, so he's a tick below that. Among qualified pitchers, the leader in first-pitch strikes is Logan Gilbert. Just a tick below 70%.
1: Ooh.
0: You know who's third on that list? Jacob Mizorowski.
1: Oh, with that kind of stuff, right?
0: 67% first pitch strikes. You better be ready for the heater and get on 104.
1: That's right.
0: Here comes the payoff to Moreno. He takes inside ball four, and the second walk issued by Yamamoto tonight and comes with one out here in the fourth. Well, Diamondbacks are starting to put some traffic together. They're going to need to score some runs here, though.
1: Yeah, they're keeping them, pitching them from the stretch. Yamamoto was doing some stretching after he threw that ball. Stopped at the front of the mound, was stretching a little bit. And as he was walking back, he started to stretch a little bit, too.
0: Here's Max Kepler, struck out looking his first trip. Moreno at first, 4 of 5 in stolen base attempts. First pitch, and Kepler bounces that one to the right side and past Edmund down the right field line for a base hit. Moreno will make it to third as Tucker's over to get it and get it back in. A Baltimore chop base hit for Max Kepler, and the D-backs have him at the corners with one out in the fourth.
1: That's a thank you very much for a hard infield.
8: Number 13,
1: that ball hit right in front of the plate and bounded straight up over Freddie Freeman's head. He couldn't get to it.
0: Good effort from Tommy Edmund to race over there, but it was well past him, and Tucker had to race to the line to keep Moreno at third, and rushing is going to make a mound visit here. While he does, let's pause 10 seconds for station ID. 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
0: producer engineer, Diamondbacks baseball, Leo Gilmartin. Max Brown is our technical director tonight. Tom Candiotti, Mike Farron in for Chris Garagiola. Steve Zinsmeister will be here with the wrap-up show following the action. Diamondbacks putting together their best threat of the night so far in this scoreless game. First and third, one out for Tim Tawa, who has one of their two hits. At four RBIs last night, runners get the lead at the corners. First pitch to Tawa. He checks and takes a strike on the outside corner, a splitter, it's 0-1.
1: Got to believe that Yamamoto right now, with this particular hitter, is going to go all out trying to get a strikeout. He's going to throw his best stuff right now. Remember, he said he's a little vulnerable with runners in scoring position. Said that before the game. This is where he struggles.
0: Tawa chops one to third. Leaping grab by Muncy. His only play will be to first. And it's in time to get Tawa. Moreno comes home to score. And the D-backs will get the lead 1-0. Kepler to second.
1: Oh, you know what? That was a nice recovery by Muncy that time. That just, again, another high chopper like that. He had to go up, catch the ball, and make a throw across the diamond. Bang, bang at first base.
0: You know, he committed that error earlier. I have always found, as much as Muncy has been maligned defensively at times in his career, and Arizona is going to challenge the call. The Diamondbacks are going to challenge the call at first on Tawa. Muncy's always had a strong arm. He couldn't get much on that and still a one-hop throw. And I think this one's going to stand.
1: Yeah, you know, it looked like Tawa caught the middle of the bag instead of maybe the front of the bag, and that might have made a little bit of a difference, maybe.
0: This feels like the D-backs are going to lose their challenge on this. 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Get strong for less at $15 a month. I mean, this is good news that the Diamondbacks have the lead. Here are the Dodger fans seeing it on the video boards. Surprised it's taken this long.
1: Yeah, I'm actually surprised it challenged this.
0: A little bit.
1: I mean, it was close, but...
0: Yeah, I can see them thinking that maybe Tawa's part of his foot got to the bag before the catch, but there's nothing that I've seen that makes me think that this is going to get overturned. And you know what that means, Tom.
1: What does that mean,
0: definitely
1: Mike?
0: Getting overturned.
1: I would have liked to see Tawa come down on the front of the bag, though.
0: Just that stride a little long.
1: Yeah.
0: So they did not confirm the call, but it stands according to Rob Drake. As it is, the Diamondbacks get a run. Tim Tawa, five RBIs in this series, and they lead 1-0 with Kepler at second. D-backs safe at home with Blue Sky Pest Control, the official pest control provider for the Arizona Diamondbacks and Chase Field.
1: Love how the walk comes around to score.
0: Well, they still have a chance to knock in another. Here's Nolan Arenado. Kepler's at second. Right-handed hitting. Former All-Star third baseman takes the ball outside. 1-0. Slider from Yamamoto. Well, Nolan knows how to use the middle of the field in these situations. You would love to see him find a spot. There is a big gap in right center field for him. Dancing at the plate, waggling the bat as he waits for the 1-0 and takes a strike. With a fastball, it's 1-1.
1: Yeah, just takes a base knock right now.
0: Just a little bingo?
1: Just that's all. Just easier said than done, right?
0: Just a little gork.
1: Oh, that would even be better.
0: Here's the 1-1. That went inside, 2-1. Personally, I'd like to see him hit a long two-run homer to left, but that's just me. I'm built different.
1: Oh, you want to see the slug?
0: Yeah,
1: no,
0: the
1: I
0: slug.
1: Got it. Take that.
0: Big slug guy. 2-1 the count to Arenado. Kepler, a healthy lead at second. The set and the pitch. Breaking ball strike. Oh, it's 2-2. Man, whenever he needs that curveball, he's got it.
1: That was a knee buckler there. That was his A curveball.
0: 2-2. Now, Arenado, not a guy that strikes out a ton. He's going to most likely put it in play. Kepler the lead from second. 1-0 D-backs in the fourth. A pitch, and he hits it on the ground to first. Backhanded by Freeman. He's going to have to win a foot race to the bag and just does get there a step ahead of Arenado to retire the third baseman, and the inning is over. But the D-backs get a run on the Tim Tawa fielder's choice through 3.5. D-backs 1, Los Angeles nothing on the Morgan & Morgan Diamondbacks Radio Network.
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0: 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Brandon Foster perfect so far to face the top of the L.A. lineup. Shohei Ohtani, Andy Páez, and Freddie Freeman. Caught into the line. First pitch to Ohtani. Cut on and miss. And a curveball. It's 0-1. Today, the Major League Baseball first-year player draft began. Diamondbacks the 15th overall pick. They selected University of Arkansas catcher Ryder Helfrich, all-SEC performer. Fastball upstairs to Ohtani, 1-1. That was a player I know the Diamondbacks coveted, Tom, that they did not think had any chance of getting to them, but he's a very good defender with real power. Here's the 1-1. Foul back. I think it got a piece of James McCann and Ohtani checking on him. McCann's okay.
1: Yeah, that's always good. You know, you get a nice college player like that with some pop. You know, the timetable is probably a lot quicker than getting a high school player.
0: He's also got a little bit of a relationship with James McCann and Mac with the Arkansas. And said that they spent some time on the phone together. They're not super close, but I have a feeling James McCann will be reaching out to Ryder Helfrich here in the not-too-distant future. Here's the 1-2. Ohtani lines one into center field. A base hit. First hit of the game for L.A. And the leadoff man aboard for L.A. in the fourth.
1: Boy, what a high fastball, too. A four-seamer well up in the zone. And you know, I know they're trying to work Ohtani up and in, preferably. This one drifted back over the plate a little bit, but he is amazing how he can get to that high fastball.
0: Number 44. Tying run aboard for Andy Páez. 1-0 D-backs. D-backs made 5 picks overall today. Blake Bryant was their top round A pick. 31st overall. First pitch, breaking ball strike, 0-1 from a small school in Georgia. 2-time state champion. Can I read you his numbers this year?
1: Yes.
0: Oh, man. I love good high school numbers, especially no. This is a smaller school that he was at. 12 starts, including winning the state championship game. Pitch, Páez fouls it away. It's 0-2. In 12 starts, he was 10-0 with a .22 ERA and a 141-13 strikeout-to-walk ratio in 64 innings.
1: Kind of dominant.
0: In his 4-year career in high school, a 1.67 ERA and a 421-95 strikeout-to-walk ratio. And the best was in his the championship game this year, he threw his fastest pitch of the season in the last pitch of a complete game, 97 miles an hour. The 0-2 foul back.
1: How
0: he
1: good
0: was
1: is
0: 92
1: that?
0: To 96 that entire game. He's got a feel for spin. Also, he's a great high school basketball player. I think 1,400 points in his high school basketball career. He's got half. Bit of Clemson. Second round, Diamondbacks took Georgia Tech shortstop Carson Kearse, who is one of my personal favorites in this draft. I love Carson Kearse. Terrific instincts, team leader on what was a really great Georgia Tech team this year.
1: Certainly sounds like a successful draft already, just for the top picks.
0: Couple ones out there, certainly a couple that I like in there. Braden Dowd, third rounder, out of Florida State, center fielder, left-handed hitter, transferred from USC. Paez on the ground, foul, past Dino Evil at third. That remains 0-2. And then the fourth rounder, Josh McDevitt, who is the Friday starter at Mizzou. So that's the five picks they have today. And we mentioned Dino Evil there. And congratulations to Dino, his son Trey.
1: Yeah.
0: 25th overall by the Brewers. It means both of his sons, Brady and Trey, are playing in the Brewers organization. And I think that's really cool.
1: Yeah, it makes it easy for him.
0: The 0-2 again. And that one missed low to Paez. What a duo. Otani at first, nobody out, bottom of the fourth. D-backs leading 1-0.
1: That'll make it fun when the Dodgers are playing the Brewers
0: yeah.
1: at some point.
0: Yeah. There's great video of Brady getting ready for his game today, warming up on the foul line, and they were showing the draft on the video board at the minor league park. Saw his brother got picked and went nuts. Soft liner into left field, a base hit. Otani will stop at second on the single from Paez, and Los Angeles has the first two aboard here at the bottom of the fourth.
1: It's too bad for Pac because he really made a great pitch. A curveball that was just above the dirt. And Paez went down, hit this ball maybe like about 2 inches from the end of the bat. But just stayed with it, flicked it enough into left field. Just shows you the talent that that guy has.
0: And getting gather everybody together on the mound, or at least Pot and Perdomo, before they have to go through the heart of the order and face Freddie Freeman.
1: Always tough facing Freeman with a couple guys on base. You know, Betts, again, who's got really good numbers against Bach. Now, these next two batters are going to be critical.
0: Catherine Zendik, a couple other local stories for you. Rock Kalowski, the Hamilton High School product at Star UCLA, went number one overall to the White Sox. And congrats to ASU starter Cole Carlone, who is taken by the Toronto Blue Jays. 39th overall for Carlone. Good news on a couple of locals. All right, let's lock back in on this. D-backs with a 1-0 lead, but Font in trouble here. First two for each for L.A. at the bottom of the fourth, and here's Freddie Freeman, the all-star first baseman. A chance of Freddie in the background. First pitch to the left-handed hitter. A breaking ball, misses low. Actually, a changeup. Excuse me, it's 1-0. You mentioned Font's been really good at getting ground balls, and most of those have been against lefties this year.
1: Well, perfect time to get one here.
0: The 1-0. Down low, 2-0. Freeman hit into a double play in a key spot last night against Eduardo Rodriguez, but now Font ahead in the count, 2-0, and this becomes the biggest pitch of the night so far for Brandon Font.
1: Yeah, you can't lay one into this guy. You got to make a pitch.
0: Otani at second, Paez at first. The set, the 2-0. Swinging a tapper foul, first base side. Gonna count 2-1.
1: Great pitch, huh? Pulled the string on him, a good changeup, off the plate away. Got Freddie in a little bit of an aggressive mode, and he rolls over the top, hits a foul. So he picks up a cheap strike on him.
0: 2-1 the count to Freeman. Outfield plays him the other way. Troy surprisingly shallow in center. The 2-1. Breaking ball strike on the outside corner, 2-2. This is about as shallow as Ian Carroll as you'll ever see Diamondbacks outfielders play. Dave McKay plays his outfield very deep. It's interesting.
1: Yeah, and when you play shallow like that, it really exposes the gaps even more. Freeman likes hitting that ball the other way.
0: Otani gets the lead at second. Paez from first, the 2-2. Swinging a roller to short. Perdomo has it. Shovels the second for one. Marte to first. Not in time. Freeman beats it out. Took a long time for that play to develop, but Perdomo got the middleman. Otani safe at third. One out.
1: I mean, Freeman doesn't run like he used to. He used to be able to run a lot better than he does now. But he knew he had to kind of bust it this time, and he gave him everything he had just to beat that out.
0: One out for Mookie Betts. 11 home runs on the year for the shortstop. Average has been creeping up to 237 now after a very slow start. A two-time MVP digs into the right-handed batter's box. Infield at double play depth. Ohtani down the line at third, the potential tying run. Freeman being held at first. Fought from the stretch. The first pitch from the righty. Ties up Betts with a cutter. It's 0-1. A front door cutter, and Betts was like, what is that?
1: He might have been looking for the cutter away, and this ball was so bad that it just tied him up inside.
0: If you're going to go right on right cutter, you better go in with it, and you better get into a spot like that. 1-0-1. The delivery. Swing and a fly ball. Pop up on the infield, actually. It's Marte who is under it to make the catch. And a huge second out as the runners will have to hold.
1: Boy, how about these last two guys? I mean, you're going through the 3-4 hitters, Freeman and Betts, and you keep that runner at third base.
0: And now there's two outs at Bennett the quarter, the D-backs leading 1-0, and you're not out of the woods because here's Max Muncy. Tom, for my money, Muncy is always the toughest at bat in this lineup because nobody grinds at bats for the Dodgers like Max Muncy.
1: You're exactly right. Got a pair of doubles in his career against Fox.
0: All-star this year, 17 home runs for the left-handed hitting slugger. 40 knocked in. Ohtani at third. Tawa holding Freeman at first. Fott set. 1-0 D-backs in the fourth. First pitch. Misses with a breaking ball low. It's 1-0. These are the situations where Muncy just does not go outside the strike zone. You have to find a way to beat him in the zone, it feels like.
1: And you have to be so careful because he has such power.
0: It doesn't get much easier. Kyle Tucker has not had a great season, although he's been hot of late on deck. The 1-0. Inside corner of the heater. It's 1-1. Perfect location.
1: Muncy's got a little tendency to dive also. And that inside fastball ate him up right there. He had no chance. Wasn't looking in there at all. That's a great pitch.
0: Runners get their lead at the corners. The set, the 1-1. Outside, miss of the change. It's 2-1.
1: Well, that just illustrates your point. He's just staying very disciplined at the plate.
0: Two balls and a strike to a very tough hitter. Perdomo playing towards the middle at short. The pitch from Fott. Swing and a miss. Got him to chase a changeup away. It's 2-2.
1: You don't see too many swings like that from Muncy out of the zone like that. Well, he really chased that changeup, and that was an excellent one. Look at the movement on that pitch.
0: Wow, he must have seen fastball in the outer third the whole way and then was way out in front. Two balls and two strikes, two outs. Fott trying to wiggle out of this with runners at the corners and the D-backs up a run. The pitch, swing and a tapper foul. He fought off that changeup to stay alive. Three straight changeups from Fott.
1: It's amazing. It's, you know, Fott only has 49 pitches thrown right now. But they're making him work a little bit this inning.
0: This has been his most laborious one so far. Once he uses his timeout. Diamondbacks 1, Los Angeles 0. Ohtani the lead at third, Freeman being held at first. The 2-2. Swing and a rip foul, first base side, just past the camera well.
1: A little bit out in front of that fastball. Pretty good fastball, too, about 94 miles an hour on the inside, right on the line inside.
0: It's just about the same spot that he located one earlier. Now he's got to go back away, right?
1: I think he's got to go something off speed here after seeing him pull an inside fastball like that.
0: 2-2 the count. The pitch. Swinging a soft liner to second. Waiting for a hop is Marte. He gloves it. Throws to first, inning over. thought, pitches out of a first and second, nobody out jam against the heart of the Los Angeles lineup. L.A. strands a pair. We head to the fifth. 1-0 D-backs on the Morgan & Morgan Diamondbacks Radio Network.
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0: Injuries can come out of left field. If you've been injured in an accident, call Morgan & Morgan, America's largest injury law firm and proud sponsor of the Arizona Diamondbacks. 1-0 D-backs as we start the fifth. James McCann takes a strike on a fastball from Yoshinobu Yamamoto. It's 0-1. 8-9-1 due for the D-backs here. What a job by Brandon Fott to wriggle out of that first and second nobody out jam in the fourth.
1: I mean, really tremendous by Fott. He's really pitching well.
0: 1-0 bounce foul, or 0-1, excuse me, bounce foul past J.R. House. It's 0-2.
1: And, you know, when you look at his, you know, the factors that have contributed to the high ERA so far early in the year for him, pitching with runners in scoring position, a 385 batting average against, that was excellent the way he went through that inning and finished it off with those with Betts and Muncy.
0: The 0-2 to McCann. He swings and misses. Breaking ball off the plate, and the leadoff man drawn in the D-backs' fifth.
1: Not that he throws a slider that often, but that was a good one right there. He got him to chase way off the plate.
0: There's Tommy Troy, one out in the fifth. D-backs leading 1-0. So I learned something interesting about Tommy Troy today.
1: Which is?
0: He has an alter ego.
1: Yeah.
0: Did you know that?
1: I did not, but I'm going to find out.
0: His alter ego is named T. Gutsy. And first pitch misses low, 1-0, and he is an EDM and house music producer in his spare time.
1: Is that right?
0: Yeah. Yeah.
1: I didn't know that.
0: He's got a buddy he grew up with in high school. 1-0, checks and takes low, 2-0. He used to go over to his house, and this guy was into producing music, and so Tommy got into it, and so he's got a whole setup, and in his spare time, he produces EDM and house music.
1: Yeah, that's great.
0: I thought it was really cool. He's got a Spotify page.
1: Yeah, that's pretty cool.
0: Bouncer to third and foul. Gloved by Muncy in front of the bag. And foul ground. It's 2-1. So
1: it's an unusual hobby, right?
0: Yeah. I thought that's why it was cool. And he's like, listen, I'm a big music guy. He's like, I listen to a whole bunch of stuff. T-Gunzy, T-G-U-N-Z-Y. You can find him on Spotify. I said, do you want to get famous enough to use it as your walk-up music? And he went, oh, no. It's like, it's not like that. He's like, but the early stuff I did was pretty bad. This stuff's not, I'm not an EDM or house music guy. I know that'll shock you, Tom.
1: I think you and I both.
0: 2-1, chop foul. Ooh, and that took a big bite out of Tommy Troy's front leg. He's hot, just collapsed at the plate. 2-2. Oh, it got him, man, on the back leg. It looks like he's rubbing his right knee, trying to get some weight on it. Oh, he cranked it right off his back leg.
1: Splitter just coming inside. Oh. Right up the back, inside, outside part of the knee, maybe?
0: Yep. That's like, that's like the funny bone on the knee, almost, it feels like. And he just collapsed right away.
1: Oh, man.
0: He is walking it off. He is really limping right now. Training staff from Torrey Lovello out there. Torrey standing with his bat and talking to home plate umpire Rob Drake while Troy tries to get some feeling back.
1: He's trying to walk it off. It's going to take a little time.
0: And he should get all he needs here just to... He's got the look at his... I mean, if anybody's had something like that happen, you know exactly what it feels like right now. Where you bang your knee or your elbow and he's... just like taking deep breaths and walking around, and now he's starting to walk a little better. He says he's okay, and he's talking to Torrey Lovello, gets his helmet back, and everybody checking on him. He says he's good. Only Yamamoto throw a couple here, but Troy is looking at Marte, and he said that was a splitter.
1: Yeah.
0: That was a splitter. He's communicating the pitch. Marte was like, "No kidding."
1: Yeah. I've seen about five of those.
0: You don't say. Yamamoto's got one. Okay. 2-2 the count. Troy's all right now. The pitch. Checks in. Takes low. Appeal to first. No swing, even though Troy lost his helmet.
1: That's not a surprise.
0: 3-2. We got to get one that fits him better.
1: Got to get some duct tape for him.
0: One out. Nobody on. Top of the fifth. D-backs batting, leading 1-0. And the payoff to the young center fielder on its way. He checks and takes strike three. Cutter locked him up. Back-to-back strikeouts for Yamamoto to start the fifth, two outs.
1: Another quality pitch. For a lot of people, this is a good slider. For him, it's just his cutter. 90 miles an hour, bottom of the zone. Has good downward tilt to it.
0: Two outs for Ketel Marte. Marte 0-2, popped to third his last trip, and he gets jammed and floats that one out into shallow right, going out to second baseman. Edmund makes the catch, and the inning is over. D-backs go in order in the fifth. We're halfway through this one. They lead Los Angeles 1-0 on the Morgan & Morgan Diamondbacks Radio Network.
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0: 1-0 Diamondbacks as we head to the bottom of the fifth inning. Brandon Font. Got out of a first and second nobody out jam against the heart of the L.A. lineup. And now he has to face Kyle Tucker to start the bottom of the fifth. And he swings on the first pitch and rolls over one to first. Backhanded by Tim Talley. He will underhand to Font covering at first. One pitch, one out here in the fifth. Well, good start for the Diamondbacks. For Fott here, who has been in the strike zone a lot, just 52 pitches to this point, and that includes a long fourth inning, Tom.
1: That's what's really amazing. I mean, he really battled through that last inning. But the first three innings, he just cruised through. Nine up, nine down, and he has been super efficient in this game.
0: Teoscar Hernandez grounded out in the third. 1-0 Diamondbacks. Fott rocks and delivers. First pitch outside, 1-0. Diamondbacks will wrap this series tomorrow with L.A. Steve Zinsmeister will have the BP show for you at 12:30. Pitch outside, 2-0. Tom and I will have the first pitch for you at 1:10 on 98.7. Pitching matchup, Emmett Sheehan gets the ball for the Dodgers. Diamondbacks have not officially named a starter, but we know Mitch Bratt is going to be a huge part of the plan tomorrow. He's on the taxi squad today. The 2-0. Hernandez in the air to center, going back on to Troy, still going back. He is the warning track and bangs into the wall, making the catch for out number two. And Troy is grabbing at his right shoulder and just let out a loud noise after grabbing at it. Over to check on him is Corbin Carroll, two outs.
1: Boy, he is having a tough inning.
0: Ooh.
1: I mean, up towards the neck area, top of the shoulder. Might have caught a little stinger on this one. He went back. Looks like he's okay right now. He was a tough kid and ran into that thing, making the catch at the same time. Basically hit the wall. Cushioned himself with his right shoulder, and yeah, it took a blow for him.
0: Come on. Visit with Tommy Troy. Torrey Lovello leading the charge out of the dugout. Remember, he fouled the ball off his right knee in the last half inning. It was really hobbled, and now right shoulder, and he's kind of grabbing at it. Max Kepler over to check on him, putting a hand on his shoulder.
1: Boy, when Kepler's standing next to Tommy Troy, he looks huge. And they're checking it out right now. I think he's going to be okay, but once you start out of the dugout, you can't go back. You got to keep going out there.
0: They will check on him. Boy, it was a really nice play, but he made the catch just as he was meeting with the fence.
1: Well, you could tell initially that was a lot of pain there. Initially, because he really let out a loud, and they're going to take him out.
0: Tommy Troy's going to come out of this game. Jorge Barrosa looks like he's going to take over for him. Barrosa entered the game yesterday for Ryan Walshman when Walshman tried to bunt a ball and had it hit off his thumb while he was bunting it foul. Good news is the x-rays and CT scan were negative on that, but Troy bothered by this and still, like, frustrated as he walks off the field.
1: What a tough inning. What a nice play he made right there also.
2: For number nine, Tommy Troy.
1: He saved extra bases on that big shot by Teoscar Hernandez, but it cost him.
0: Max Esposito has been, spent a lot of time on the field the last 2 days, the D-backs trainer on this trip.
2: Back for the Dodgers.
0: It will take Troy back to, into the tunnel, and hopefully Tommy is okay.
1: Center fielders are going down right now.
0: No kidding. Just brought up Walshman. He and Troy go both see time in center field. Now Jorge Barrosa takes over. Two outs, nobody on. D-backs leading 1-0. Dalton rushing bats, and he swings and crushes one deep down the right field line, but foul. Well, that one reached the third deck.
1: He's got a lot of power. But way foul, just nothing but a long strike.
0: 390-foot foul ball. 0-1.
1: Seemed like it was farther than that.
0: Just come back in there with the cutter again. The 0-1. Swing and a miss. Yeah. Got him to chase a high heater on the inside part of the plate. It's 0-2.
1: Same idea.
0: I love it when pitchers do that. You get the long foul and you come right back in there. Nobody's expecting it.
1: Yeah. Hit it again if you can. Hit another foul. I'll take that.
0: Here's the 0-2. Upstairs. Misses 1-2.
1: Yeah, McCann wanted that ball in again. That ball drifted on Fott. Went up and away instead of up and in.
0: Fouts 1-2. Called strike three. Paints a fastball in the outside corner. And a perfect fifth for Brandon Fott. We played five. D-backs 1, Los Angeles nothing. On the Morgan and Morgan Diamondbacks Radio Network.
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5: 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It's 1-0 Diamondbacks. As we start the sixth inning, Geraldo Perdomo will lead off. Perdomo, Carroll, Moreno against Yoshinobu Yamamoto. D-backs with just two hits, but a run in the fourth on an RBI ground out from Tim Tawa as Perdomo takes a fastball outside. It's 1-0.
6: I mean, he's sitting at 77 pitches right now. If you tax him this inning and get him up there around, you know, 18, 20 pitches, you can get him out of the game.
5: Pitch outside. It's 2-0. Yeah, I can't imagine that they're going to go super deep with him tonight, although the Dodgers used all but one guy in their bullpen last night in the bullpen game. If you missed the Diamondbacks' 9-3 win yesterday, Shohei Ohtani was scratched with a knee issue. Inside, count 3-0 to Perdomo. So they had a bullpen game. It's not bad enough for Ohtani to sit as the DH. He's going to have his knee drained tomorrow, it sounds like. But he couldn't pitch, and so they used all but one of their relievers. The 3-0. Down low, ball four, and a leadoff walk for Perdomo to start the sixth. So today they sent Kyle Hurt, who started that game, to the minor leagues and activated Landon Knack, who has missed the entire season because of an oblique injury. So he was activated from the 60-day IL. So they really only have two fresh arms, Knack and their closer, Tanner Scott. Everybody else worked yesterday.
6: Well, that's a good way to start the inning.
5: Corbin Carroll swings and chops the first pitch foul, first base side. It's 0-1.
6: You get a base runner on, middle of the order coming up. And let's hope Corbin can get something good to hit here.
5: And you wonder if Perdomo might be running. He is the Diamondbacks' leading base stealer with 14 on the year, but he's been caught 8 times.
6: And normally when he steals, he tries to get that momentum going early.
5: He's got a healthy lead. The 0-1. And Yamamoto misses low. The count 1-1. Yamamoto relatively fast to the plate. Even with that little hook for deception in the back, he gets down the mound pretty good. Pitch. Fires in a strike of the fastball. And the count 1-2 to Carroll. Corbin hitless tonight. Grounded to third and flied to left. D-backs need to get some insurance runs here, leading 1-0 in the sixth. The pitch, swing and a miss. Carroll down on strikes as he swings through a fastball. And his rough road trip continues. Strikeout number 6 for Yamamoto. One out.
6: Just threw a fastball by him. Well located, away. Corbin saw the ball fine. He just did not make contact.
5: Maybe a little in between time on that one. Just seems so much soft.
6: Yeah, it's hard to tell with him right now because he's swinging so aggressively at almost everything.
5: Here's Gabriel Moreno. Almost still leads at first. Throw over, and he dives back. Perdomo wearing neon green cleats tonight. Neon green armband. Neon green sliding glove. And a highlighter pink left batting glove. The pitch. Breaking ball strike. It's 0-1. So if the power goes out at Dodger Stadium, we'll be able to see our way out just by following Geraldo.

0: Follow that guy with the green shoes.
1: I do appreciate that he accessorizes well. The 0-1. Moreno takes a strike with a slider in the count 0-2. Gabby walked in the fourth and scored the lone Diamondbacks run, the lone run of this game, as they lead 1-0 in the sixth. They got to get something going here, 0-2.
0: Just looking for that poke through the right side.
1: There's a big hole with Perdomo being held on. The pitch tries to go that way and fouls it off to the right and out of play. Gabby is just content to take his base hits the other way and move the line.
0: Boy, he's so good at doing that.
1: And if he does, Diamondbacks are going to have a first and third one-out situation. Perdomo the lead, not going, and fouled away again by Moreno as he was late on that splitter.
0: Well, getting his pitch count up. It's at 88 right now.
1: Oh, and two, the count to Moreno. Perdomo racing off of first, now with the lead. Not going, and Moreno calls a late timeout granted by Rob Drake. Yamamoto delivered the pitch, but time had already been called, and Moreno looked at Yamamoto and said, "That's on me."
0: Everything's so nice in baseball now.
1: Oh, and two, the count. The delivery. Moreno fouls another one back. That was a hanging splitter that he fouled back.
0: That was a good pitch to hit. Good to have that one back. And he will every once in a while. He'll lose that splitter up in the zone. And that one he did.
1: I'm sure Gammy would love to get another crack at a splitter that felt like that. That one was above the strike zone. If he gets something in the zone, he could hammer it. The 0-2. And he pokes it through the right side. It's a base hit. Perdomo to second. He's going to head to third. Here comes Kyle Tucker's throw. It's not in time. And the D-backs have runners of the quarters with one out here in the sixth, leading 1-0.
0: I tell you what, it still baffles me why opposing teams still give that big hole to Moreno, who's so good at just getting a piece of it, flicking his wrist, and shooting the ball that way. You can't do that any better. That is textbook.
1: Especially when you consider, Tom, that he was trying to do that the entire at bat.
0: Yeah.
1: I mean, there was no, even on the hanging splitter, he wasn't trying to launch it.
0: Yeah, you'd think that the middle infielder, in this case Tommy Edmonds, you'd have a little anticipation, maybe moving a little bit, noticing the swing of the hitter.
1: Can Kepler get something in the air here? Runners at the corners, one out. First pitch, he swings it, pops it up foul off to the left and out of play. That was a pitch to be able to deliver a sack fly. It was a breaking ball up in the zone, and he was just a little tardy.
0: Yeah, this is a big at bat here. This is a big run to get. I'd like to get more, but one run here is crucial.
1: Kepler single his last trip. Perdomo down the line at third. Moreno being held at first. The pitch, swing and a foul back, a defensive swing on a fastball. The count 0-2 to Kepler.
0: Yeah, Max is going to have to really battle now. Can't strike out. You got to make sure you make contact here somehow.
1: Infield at double play depth up the middle. Third baseman Muncy playing back as well. So they'll concede a run. Trying to get the double play. The 0-2 down low, 1-2. They can't turn it. Diamondbacks could have a 2-0 lead. It's like L.A. confident in their offense tonight, despite the fact that Brandon Fott's allowed just two hits through five scoreless innings. Perdomo all the way down to the edge of the coach's box. And now halfway down the line, the pitch fouled away again by Kepler.
0: Staying with that splitter on him. Hard splitter down bottom of the zone. That's his A splitter there. Max just got a piece of that.
1: 94 pitches now for Yamamoto. And it does not seem like there's any action in the Los Angeles pen quite yet, although there's some stirring. Here's the 1-2. Swinging a drive to center field and deep. Going back on in his Páez. He will make the catch shy of the track. Perdomo will tag and trot home. It's a sacrifice fly for Max Kepler, and the D-backs extend the lead. It's 2-0.
0: Clutch at bat. After all those splitters, he tries to go upstairs with the fastball, and Kepler was ready for it. And he got enough of that ball. Sent Pajas way back. An easy sacrifice fly.
1: Boy, that was just a real professional at bat there, Tom. I mean, he knows that that first pitch he had was a great opportunity, but to keep fighting and get to that fastball and give the Diamondbacks an insurance run is big. 2-0, and here's Tim Tawa. And he takes a breaking ball strike. It's 0-1. Moreno still at first. Tawa a single and an RBI ground out. He's knocked in 5 runs for the first 2 games of this series.
0: 2 of the 3 walks that Yamamoto has given up have scored.
1: The 0-1. On the ground to third and passes, sliding Muncy down the left field line and into the corner. Moreno on his way to third. He's going to get the stop sign from J.R. House. He runs through it. There'll be no throw. Moreno dives across the plate. It's an RBI double for Tim Tawa, and the D-backs lead 3-0. J.R. House had to get out of the way, or he was going to get run over by Gabby Moreno.
0: You know, Gabby had the luxury of leaving from first base on this play and seeing this whole play develop right in front of him. And that's probably a play Muncy should have been able to knock down, but House was in his way right there. But he was able to see where the ball was as he was getting to third base, and he made that choice on his own. He didn't need his third base coach on that one, and he ended up scoring. That was a good read.
1: Mookie Betts never even made the throw home. Arenado's going to get an intentional walk, and it'll bring up James McCann. A 2 spot for the Diamondbacks of the 6th, and they've extended the lead to 3-0.
2: Walked intentionally, bringing up the catcher, James McCann.
0: Boy, how about Tim Tawa? I love it.
1: What a series he's had. 5 hits, 6 runs knocked in. We talked yesterday about how the Diamondbacks' production at first base had been the worst in more than 100 years. Only the 1920 A's had been worse. Tim Tawa trying to change those statistics all by himself. I guess Tommy Troy called his home run last night.
0: That's great.
1: On
0: That's
1: the
0: even
1: bench,
0: better.
1: He said, yeah, Jody Jackson was telling me that he called it, and he doesn't normally do that, but he'd seen how much Tawa had been working, how hard he'd been working to get to that point, and boy, he's had a good series. And he's at second, Arenado's at first, and McCann, boy, he could drive a big stake through the Dodgers here with an extra base hit as he takes a fastball outside, 1-0. Landon Knack just off the injured list, getting loose in the L.A. pen. 3-0 Diamondbacks in the 6th. They've played it a pair against Yamamoto. The 1-0. McCann in the air to left, going back on it. Hernandez still going back. He's at the fence. It's gone. Just over the 360 marker and straightaway left. James McCann's first of the year. It's a high five for the Diamondbacks of the 6th, and they lead LA 6-0.
0: Yamamoto looked shocked. He threw a sinker that was off the plate, probably a good 3 or 4 inches, and somehow McCann got to this ball and just got enough of it. Teoscar gives it a great chance out in left field, a good effort, but he can't get over the wall, and that's a 3-run jack.
1: A huge blow for James McCann to break it open. 6-0, and here's Jorge Barroso, who takes a strike. 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Barroso fouls it at the plate. It's 0-2.
0: What a big hit that was. Man.
1: A huge 2-out, 3-run home run from James McCann. Tom, the bottom of the order does it again for the Diamondbacks. That's been the story in this series.
0: It certainly has been. Big blow.
1: 6-0 D-backs. And Barroso will use his timeout with 2 outs here in the inning.
0: 101 pitches now thrown also by Yamamoto.
1: Yamamoto had been on an absolute tear coming into this one. Pitch down low, it's 1-2. His last 8 starts, a 1.48 ERA with just three home runs allowed. Tonight, he's given up six. The pitch. Barossa in the air to left. Going back on it is Hernandez. Settling shy of the track. He will make the catch and the inning is over. But the D-backs put up a five spot. The three-run homer from James McCann, the big blow. We played five and a half. D-backs six, Los Angeles nothing. On the Morgan & Morgan Diamondbacks Radio Network.
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1: 6-0 Diamondbacks as we head to the bottom of the sixth inning. 9-1-2 due for L.A. Tommy Edman, the switch hitter batting left-handed, takes a first pitch inside 1-0. A five-run sixth inning. The Diamondbacks with six off Yoshinobu Yamamoto, tying the most he's ever allowed in a major league start. If you go back to August 11th last year against the Angels, the only other time he did that, pitch inside, it's 2-0. That's that eight-start stretch that he had. He had given a five in his previous start before that got that string got going. But the Diamondbacks with a big inning here in the sixth. Now Fott's fallen behind Edmund, 2-0. The pitch. Swing and a foul back and out of play.
0: Okay, three of the walks of Yamamoto. I know one was intentional, but they all scored.
1: Yeah.
0: Every single one of them. He had one that did not, and that was Tommy Troy back in the third inning.
1: Well, James McCann making them pay for intentionally walking Nolan Arenado ahead of him. Edmund lines it down the right field line. That's a base hit, and it's going to roll towards the corner. Carroll over to get it. Tommy Edmund on his way to second with a leadoff double here at the bottom of the sixth.
0: Got himself a change up a little bit away, and that's the kind of ball you hook, and he did right there. And just an easy double. Carroll got to that ball, played it well, kept it at second base.
1: That'll face the top of the LA lineup for a third time here with a 6-0 lead. Casino Arizona talking to the short of 1 year loyalty experience. 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Otani singled his last trip, 1-for-2. DH, the all-star swings to the first pitch and hits it into shallow center. Going out is the shortstop Perdomo, calling for it and makes the catch for out number one. That's twice that he's hit weak fly balls today early in the count.
0: Yeah, he's not waiting around. Nope. He's not working anything. He's trying to jump a pitch. And it's an easy out. That's welcomed right there.
1: This L.A. lineup looks out of sorts right now. They have been on an absolute tear since the middle of May. And this week they had hard-fought games against Colorado. They had to really work to take two out of three from the Rockies. The Diamondbacks have given him fits. They've outscored him so far in this series, 15-3.
0: You know, if you didn't know this was the Dodgers, and you're coming in to play this team, you'd think that they're very nonchalant and just kind of going through the motions. They play really shabby defense. You know, they haven't been like an exciting team at all.
1: Andy Páez takes a strike and is going to challenge this one. The count is now 1-1. First ABS challenge of the night. Now Drake forgot to turn off his microphone, but Páez is right. It's a ball high. And the count 2-0, and that might be the biggest cheer from LA's fans tonight. 6-0 Diamondbacks. Edmund at second, one out, bottom of the sixth. Thought set, the 2-0. Páez takes low, 3-0, and now he's going to have to challenge him here. You think Páez homered last night, but you do not want to give them any free passes and create traffic, give them any life.
0: Yeah, this is what you challenge him right here. I mean, you got a 6-run lead, you got one out, guy at second base. He'll go after him.
1: Swing and a foul, backing out of play.
0: This is where you put the pressure on the hitter.
1: Swinging 3-0 at that fastball, and he fouled it back. Count 3-1. Bullpen quiet for the Diamondbacks. This pitch will be 69 on the night for Brandon Font. And a nicely located changeup makes it 3-2.
0: Well, like you said, there's no such thing as a hitter's count. It's usually off-speed stuff in every kind of count when a pitcher's behind.
1: He got a 3-0 fastball. That was the fastball he was going to get, yeah. Right? So
0: that's it. Then he comes back for the change. And he's probably going to see a curveball here.
1: So it was labeled as a cutter on the inside part of the plate. So fastball with some wiggle. 3-2 the count. Páez uses his timeout, digs back in. Edmund at second, 6-0 D-backs, bottom six, the payoff. Swing and a bouncer foul, third base side.
0: You used to be able to eliminate some of the pitches that Font would throw, but in this game you have not been. Even that was a 3-2 curveball. You know, you don't know what he's going to throw now. You know, and that's a big step as part of a graduating process for a pitcher.
1: 3-2, swinging a liner into left field. That's a base hit. Kepler over to get it. Edmund around third. He's heading home. The throw cut off by Arenado. It's an RBI single for Andy Páez, and LA is on the board. D-backs lead cut to 6-1.
0: We got a fastball at the bottom of the zone, hit a line drive. Actually shocked it. Edmund actually scored on this ball.
1: I am too. That was hit really hard.
0: Yep, and he kind of froze for a second, but he was being waved in.
1: Now, Dino Ebel waving him all the way, probably knowing that Kepler was going to definitely play into the cutoff man. Is Brian Kaplan, the Diamondbacks pitching coach, heads to the mound for his first mound visit tonight. And while he does that, let's pause 10 seconds for station identification on the Morgan & Morgan Diamondbacks Radio Network.
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1: Producer engineer of Diamondbacks baseball, Leo Gilmartin, technical director Max Brown, with John Candiotti, Mike Ferrer, and Chris Garagiola. This Meister will be here with a wrap-up show. D-backs with a 6-1 lead, 2 outs into the sixth. And Rob Drake breaks up the mound conference, and Brian Kaplan heads back to the dugout. 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Did you know that with 20 locations in Arizona, Zoyo Yogurt is always close to you? Come cool off. The best frozen yogurt in the valley. We're waiting for you. I love Zoyo.
0: I love anything.
1: I put like a little bit of yogurt in it and like 3 pounds of Reese's Pieces. That's how I tend to do it. Here's Freddie Freeman. First pitch to the left-handed hitting first baseman. Bounced foul towards the first base dugout. It's 0-1.
0: Big hitter to get here. Now you got Freeman, you got Betts, you got Muncy. This is a big three coming up.
1: Brandon Garcia is starting to get loose in the Diamondbacks bullpen. 6-1 Diamondbacks. Thoughts pitch. Freeman checks and takes low. Curveball, it's 1-1. No breeze tonight. Getting close to sunset on a beautiful evening in L.A. Temperature 77 degrees. No breeze. Perfect evening for baseball. The Diamondbacks have been nearly perfect tonight. The 1-1. Swinging a liner into right field. That's a base hit. Páez will stop at second as Carroll's over to get it. And L.A. continues the threat. The throw in gets away from Perdomo, but fought there to back it up.
0: Well, now I think Torrey's just going to be waiting to see if Brandon Garcia is ready or not.
1: You have the right-handed hitting Mookie Betts coming up, but Betts is much better against right-handed pitchers than lefties. It's been one of those weird trends over the course of his career.
0: Yeah, and also his career numbers are really, really good against spot. 10 for 24 coming into this game with a couple home runs. Got a double, hitting over 400 against them.
2: Shortstop.
1: Lined out to left his first time. He's also popped to second. But for now, Lovello's going to stick with Fott as he approaches 75 pitches here in the sixth.
0: This is a big at bat because one swing of the bat right here and you got a different game.
1: 6-1 Diamondbacks, first and second, one out. First pitch to Betts. He takes outside. It's 1-0.
2: Brings the action.
1: That's 11 home runs on the year.
0: Fott looking for a ground ball.
1: The 1-0. A strike on the inside corner with a curveball. It's 1-1. Really using that curveball to get back into counts now. Fott checks the runner at second. The 1-1. That's on the ground to the left side and through for a base hit. Páez around third. He will come home to score. RBI single Mookie Betts, and it's a 6-2 game.
0: Well, he got the ground ball. Unfortunately, it found the hole between third and short. Nobody could get to that one. And that'll pretty much do it.
1: And that will. Torrey Lovello out of the dugout. He is going to make a pitching change here. Brandon Fott goes 5 1/3, but there's a couple men on. The D-backs lead 6-2. 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
1: Tim Tawa, with an RBI double in the top of this inning. 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
2: Brandon Garcia.
1: Brandon Garcia is on for the Diamondbacks in a big spot. They lead L.A. 6-2 in the bottom of the sixth. But the Dodgers have runners at first and second with one out. The All-Star Max Muncy coming to the plate.
0: Well, Tim Tawa does remind me a little bit of Tim Tuffle.
1: Sorry.
0: Actually, yeah. Brandon Garcia, who's on a heater right now. This guy is tough to hit. This is a big at bat now.
1: Muncy's had a good year against left-handed pitching. 17 home runs on the year for the All-Star. Garcia's been dynamite out of the pen. First pitch upstairs, 1-0. ERA down to 1.96 on the year. And a 6, is that, am I right, a 4-1 strikeout-to-walk ratio? Almost 4.5-1 for him.
0: Well, you got to come throwing strikes here because Muncy will make you throw strikes.
1: Foul back on a cutter. They count 1-1. But Garcia gets a ton of grounders, Tom, and this is a great double play candidate.
0: Oh, you're exactly right. If he get a ground ball over the top, right to Marte, that's an easy double play. Perdomo playing a little bit towards the middle of the field, that would be an easy turn.
1: Arenado guarding the line at third, the pitch. Strike on the outside corner, a sinker at 97. It's 1-2.
0: That is just A-quality stuff there. Beautiful pitch.
1: Diamondback 6, LA 2, bottom of the sixth. Garcia set. A check of the lead man, the 1-2. Called strike 3. Landed a breaking ball. Muncy gave up on it because it started at his front hip and ended up clipping the bottom of the zone in the middle of the plate for the second out.
0: Unbelievable pitch. I mean, talk about dialing one up right at the bottom of the zone. Just nipped the very bottom line. And Muncy, who's got a bionic eye, he gets called out.
1: And that pitch apparently only had 13 inches of horizontal break, and I think that they need to readjust StatCast because it felt like it had 30 on it. I mean, it started at Muncy and ended up over the middle. Two outs for Kyle Tucker. Runners at first and second, 6-2 D-backs. First pitch off the plate away to the left-handed hitting Tucker. It's 1-0.
0: Well, it looked like a pretty good pitch, too.
1: Just narrowly missed the quarter. Jaden McCann not challenging it. Diamondbacks have both their challenges remaining. For AVS, the 1-0. Outside, and now the count 2-0. Another fastball that didn't quite come back to the edge. And both, very close.
0: Yeah, both those pitches on the outside part of the plate. And that one shows that it was in the zone, too.
1: Two balls and no strikes. Freeman at second, Betts at first. The pitch. Swinging a foul off to the left, and that'll reach the seats. 2-1. Left cutter there that kept it on the plate. Garcia, the big lefty, peering in for the sign, shakes the one he wants, he's set. A check of the lead man of the 2-1, and that one misses away. Another cutter, it's 3-1. Oh, the last thing you want to do is load the bases for Teoscar Hernandez next. This is a big pitch.
0: Yeah, this is a big pitch here. Stay with your best stuff.
1: The 3-1. Swinging a liner and a short caught by Perdomo right behind the bag at second. And the inning is over. L.A. scores a pair, but they leave two. We head to the seventh. D-back 6, Los Angeles 2 on the Morgan & Morgan Diamondbacks Radio Network.
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1: And Garcia got out of a jam in the sixth. And the D-backs have a 6-2 lead as we head to the seventh. Top of the order due against a new pitcher for L.A., Landon Knack, making his 2026 debut. First pitch of the righty to Ketel Marte is ripped foul into the netting first base side. It's 0-1. Call the bullpen brought to you by Sanderson Ford. The best play out of New Ford is at Sanderson Ford.
0: Knack's always been noted for a really good changeup that he possesses.
1: Pitch upstairs. Check swing, no swing from Ketel Marte. Count 1-1. Knack's second round pick in 2020 out of East Tennessee State University. Marte swings and fouls it down the left field line. It's count 1-2. Here was why Knack got picked where he did in 2020. Remember, that was only four starts in the college season because it was shortened because of COVID, right?
0: Right. Only five rounds in the draft.
1: Right. 1-2. Marte chaps it foul first base side. 25 innings that year in college. 12 hits, one walk, 51 strikeouts. He was the leading candidate for SoCon Pitcher of the Year that year.
0: Man.
1: But 1-2. Called strike three in the inside corner. Marte wants to challenge. Front door changeup. Drop Drake. And the pitch is a strike. The call was confirmed before Rob Drake could even turn on his microphone. One out.
0: Yeah, that was his changeup. Signature pitch. Got it right on the inside line. What do you think of that? That's an amazing stat. That'll never be broken. There's got to be some kind of record for that. 55-1 strikeout walk ratio.
1: Yeah. Perdomo takes time, and I think Rob Drake was looking at Knack and saying, hey, you got to slow things down, make eye contact with Perdomo. Geraldo 0-for-2 with a walk in the sixth and scored a run. Diamondbacks getting six off Yoshinobu Yamamoto. They lead 6-2 with one out, nobody out in the seventh. Pitch, a breaking ball strike. It's 0-1. Knack last year in the big leagues. 489 ERA and 42 in a third innings. Pitch in the dirt and count 1-1. Three starts and seven total innings on his rehab stint at Oklahoma City, coming back from an oblique. Pitch upstairs, it's 2-1. But that's an oblique injury that's cost him 3 months.
0: It's kind of a hitter's thing. You'll see your pitchers get that much. But it makes sense. All the twisting.
1: The 2-1 strike. And the fastball 94. It's 2-2. Got news from D-backs PR. Tommy Troy left this game with a right shoulder contusion. And that went up and in, and it hits Perdomo on the right hand, and he goes to the ground immediately and starts shaking it out.
0: Grabbing his hand, his right hand now. Now he's in pain.
1: Max Esposito, Torrey Lovello back on the field again. They already have lost Tommy Troy in this game, crashing into the fence at center field. Last night, Ryan Waldschmidt hit on the right thumb with a pitch. He was bunting in this one right on the left hand, right at the pinky. Oh, boy, that is not in a good spot. And Perdomo was in pain immediately.
0: Yeah, right in his bottom hand, the right hand, right. Oh, you could tell he's shaking it as he's going down.
1: Trying to flex it out. Remember the move the Diamondbacks made, not that Pavin Smith would have filled in this situation, but when they DFA'd him the other day, they added another outfielder. Their only backup infielder right now is Ildemaro Vargas.
0: Yeah, and luckily Vargas, he can play shortstop, he can play first, he can play a number of positions, really.
1: Perdomo being handed a baseball, asked to grip it. Really grip it with his pinky. He seems like he's okay and he's going to stay in the game. Boy, that's We're going to have to keep an eye on that, Tom, but that would be the last thing the Diamondbacks want is their team leader to have to come out of this game. Domo's going to talk with David McKay at first. Put on his sliding glove. He's not happy.
0: You know, what's hard about that, too, that's really his throwing hand. Got to be careful with that one.
1: 6-2 Diamondbacks, one out, band at first, top of the seventh. Throw over to first, and of course, Perdomo has to dive back in using his right hand. Fortunately, he had his sliding glove on, just not strapped yet.
0: Pitchers are mean.
1: I thought you said the game was a lot nicer these days, Tom.
0: Well, everyone's saying thank you very much. Oh, you all right? Lifting each other up.
1: We call that eyewash. The first pitch upstairs is 1-0. Yeah, they're nice like that, but they'll still, you foul a ball off your instep, they're still going to throw you a sinker on the next pitch.
0: Oh, yeah.
1: Perdomo dancing off first, the 1-0, and Carroll swings and skies one in the air down the right field line towards the foul pole. Tucker over at the fence, and that one is foul. It had home run distance, but was just to the foul side of the foul pole. It appeared from here, it'll be a long strike for Carroll. It's only 330 down the line. That one was about 341 feet off the bat.
0: Oh, just missed, too. I mean, that ball was really high, and it just came down foul.
1: 1-1 the count. Perdomo runs the pitch. A strike. The throw by Rushing is not in time. It gets away from Betts, but Perdomo has to hold it second. A stolen base for Geraldo. His 15th of the year, and he's in scoring position with one out.
0: Looked like he got a good jump, but the throw by Rushing, if it was a good throw, they might have had him. And the throw bounced. Mookie couldn't hold or couldn't field the ball and apply the tag, and Perdomo's in there. Scoring position now.
1: Opposing base runners now 25 of 33 in stolen base attempts against Rushing. The 1-2 to Carroll. He takes a breaking ball in the dirt, 2-2. This is the guy that you're going to have to make some hay against if you're the Diamondbacks. Knack might be giving them two innings, and if they're back in the game, they could go to their closer, Tanner Scott, but this is the guy, he hasn't made an appearance all year. His big league numbers, a 4.12 ERA in 111 innings. It feels like a guy that you need to get to if you're the Diamondbacks today. You want to keep tacking on here. No lead is safe. They lead by four in the seventh. A spin move to second, and Perdomo walks back.
0: Yeah, I think just in general against this Dodger lineup, they're so dangerous when it comes to run scoring. You just got to keep adding on.
1: Set the 2-2. Upstairs, and the count is full. I believe it was the great baseball philosopher, Hawk Harrelson, who said, "Don't stop now, boys."
0: Hawk is the best.
1: The bird of prey, the Hall of Fame announcer. The White Sox, 3-2 the count. Perdomo from second, 6-2 D-backs in the seventh. The payoff to Carroll. He takes ball four, and the Diamondbacks have a pretty good threat brewing with one out and Moreno coming to the plate.
0: Good speed on the base pass. You got a good contact hitter coming up, Moreno. That hole necessarily won't be wide open now because Freeman will be playing off the bag at first.
1: There's still a lot of space for Edmund. Looks like he's going to play towards the middle at second. There's Gabriel Moreno. Wonder if the Diamondbacks might think about a double steal here with these two. Smart base runners. Trying to get a man to third with one out. First pitch to Moreno upstairs, 1-0. 6 runs on 5 hits for the Diamondbacks tonight. Moreno, a walk, a single, and he scored a pair tonight. Perdomo dancing off second. The delivery, breaking ball down low. It's 2-0.
0: Landon Knack is all over the place right now. And I think you just got to be a little patient with him.
1: Kevin Ginkle starting to get loose in the Diamondbacks pen. 2-0 the count. The pitch. Moreno takes upstairs. 3-0.
0: I mean, just watching the delivery of Knack, even that line, he spun out. And you could see his, read his face saying that it's almost like an inquisitive look, like, I don't know what's going on here.
1: 20th pitch of the inning for the right-hander. The 3-0. Way inside, ball four, and the bases are loaded.
0: You can almost tell how he's feeling by just reading his face. Sometimes body mechanics tell you so much. He's all over.
1: Mark Pryor is going to make a visit, the pitching coach for the Los Angeles Dodgers. D-backs leading L.A. 6-2, top of the seventh. 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Nobody getting loose in the L.A. pen, so this inning is going to be up to Knack. Just showed Dave Roberts on the Diamondbacks television broadcast, and I would say that the Dodger manager does not look very happy. Doc's usually pretty upbeat and placid on the bench. This is not one of those moments.
0: No.
1: Diamondbacks have been taking it 2 to L.A. tonight, and Kepler with a big swing could break this thing wide open. First pitch, the left-handed hitter, breaking ball low. It's 1-0.
0: Well, when you're the manager and you see the hit by pitches, the amount of walks, all that stuff, and the runs that score because of those, that's what makes it real frustrating.
1: Sac fly is last trip for Kepler. He's also got a single tonight. The pitch, breaking ball hammered to right, going back on it is Tucker. He'll make the catch. Tagging and coming home from third is Perdomo. Carroll to third. Second sacrifice fly of the night for Max Kepler, and the D-backs get a run back at 7-2.
0: Boy, and a hard hit one, too. I mean, just nailed it. It was a curveball right down the middle of the plate. It just hit a hard shot, a hooking line drive right to Tucker.
1: Moreno had to hold it first, and here's Tim Tawa, who's been the big RBI man in this series. RBI double, RBI ground out tonight. Two more hits, a three-hit night yesterday with four RBIs, including a homer. And he had a wrong-way base hit yesterday to knock in a run, and there is a huge hole in the right side for him now. Can he take advantage? Runners get their lead from the corners. First pitch is a strike at the very top of the zone of the slider. It's 0-1. Tawa's average over 200. This hot stretch. The set, the 0-1. Swing and a miss. Tied up with a fastball. It's 0-2.
0: Oh, man, he had a pitch to hit there. He'd like to have that one back.
1: That was center cut, 93 miles an hour.
0: Yeah, that was a bullseye.
1: Runners get their leads at the corners. The set. Here's the 0-2. Tawa swings and foul tips it into the glove of Rushing. And the inning is over. The D-backs get a run back. They leave a pair. It's time to stretch in L.A. Diamondbacks 7, Los Angeles 2 on the Morgan & Morgan Diamondbacks Radio Network.
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0: This copyrighted broadcast is presented by the authority of the Arizona Diamondbacks. It may not be reproduced or retransmitted in any form, and the accounts and descriptions of this game may not be disseminated without the express written consent of the Arizona Diamondbacks.
1: Seventh inning stretch brought to you by Arizona Complete Health, here for the home team and here for your health. 7-2 D-backs as we head to the bottom of the seventh. Kevin Ginkle is on to face the bottom third of the L.A. order. Righty's first pitch to Teoscar Hernandez is a strike with a slider. It's 0-1. Ginkle, 2.97 ERA, 39 strikeouts, just 11 walks in 36 and a third innings. Righty rocks and delivers and misses in the dirt. Now 1-1.
0: Fastball back. I mean, we've seen him run that fastball even up to 98 this year. But a slider, to me, it is really crisp. Well, good to see his stuff back in top form.
1: Swing and a miss at a slider. Again by Hernandez, it's 1-2. This call of the bullpen is brought to you by Sanderson Ford, the best play on a new Ford, as it's Sanderson Ford. One ball and two strikes to the right-handed hitting left fielder Hernandez. 0 for 2 tonight. Pitch outside and the count 2-2. Just joining us, the Diamondbacks got the lead in the fourth on an RBI ground out from Tim Tawa. Then they put up a five spot in the seventh. The 2-2 up high and the count is full. Max Kepler, a sack fly. Tawa, an RBI double, and a big blow. And James McCann, three-run homer, as they put up six runs on Yoshinobu Yamamoto. 3-2, swing and a miss, waved at a slider, and the leadoff man gone in the L.A. seventh.
0: Just beautiful. I mean, that is just a silly-looking slider. You're just not going to hit that. Pitcher. My goodness, that has great break. A lot of great tilt to it.
1: L.A. got a couple of runs in the bottom of the sixth. D-backs got one back on a second sack fly from Kepler tonight. They've got a 7-2 lead with one out here in the last of the seventh. And Dalton rushing batting. First pitch. Inside a ball. That's 1-0. Rushing 0 for 2. Ground out and strikeout against Brandon Fott, who was very good again tonight. 5 1/3 innings. Two runs. We're giving way to Brandon Garcia. Trying to check. Takes a strike. The outside corner to rushing. It's 1-1. So far, things have been pretty good for the Diamondbacks of this series. Bouncer foul. 1-2. And a win today, if they can hang on to this one, would put them over 500. They go for a series sweep tomorrow, but they've got to get eight more outs.
0: Yeah.
1: This is the Dodgers. We know.
0: You're feeling good about it. Five-run lead right now, and you know, you've already used Garcia effectively, now Ginkle. This is where you want to be.
1: 1-2, broken bat floater to the left side. Over is the shortstop Perdomo. Cutting behind, Arenado makes the catch for out number two.
0: I really thought Arenado was going to take that ball from our perspective, but he let it go. Perdomo makes the easy play.
1: I mean, that bat shattered, too. He got it in on the handle. The barrel was in the right-handed batter's box, and the handle was in Rushing's hand as he's heading back to the dugout. Two outs. Here's Tommy Edman. Edman singled and scored his last trip. First pitch. He lines one in the left center field. Barossa got a great jump on it, and he hauls it down in the alley. And a 1-2-3 seventh for Kevin Ginkle. We head to the eighth. Diamondbacks 7, Los Angeles 2 on the Morgan & Morgan Diamondbacks Radio Network.
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1: It's 7-2 Diamondbacks at the top of the eighth, and wholesale changes for Los Angeles. Defensively, they've taken Freddie Freeman and Mookie Betts out of the game. Get you their new defensive alignment in a moment. Landon Knack beginning his second inning of work against Nolan Arenado. First pitch to the third baseman. Breaking ball strike. It's 0-1. Here's their defense now. The outfield's the same. Teoscar Hernandez in left. Andy Páez in center. Kyle Tucker in right. Max Muncy at third. Alex Freeland at short. Miguel Rojas at second. Dalton Rutschig at first. And Arenado drives one down the left field line. Hernandez going back. Looks up and it's gone! About 20 feet inside the foul pole, above the short wall into the second row, Nolan Arenado with his 12th of the year, and it's 8-2 Diamondbacks, and the Boo Birds are out at Dodger Stadium.
0: Oh, I love it. I mean, a mistake pitch. That's just 92 miles an hour in a lot of the middle part of the plate, and Arenado let him have it. Just a hard line drive right over the little wall in left field. And it got out of here quickly.
1: 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Here's James McCann. Takes a strike. It's 0-1. Eliezer Alfonso Jr. is behind the plate now. McCann with the biggest blow, a three-run homer as part of a five-run sixth. Helped extend this lead as he swings and misses the breaking ball. It's 0-2. That's our launch of the game, inspired by Honeywell Aerospace. Honeywell Aerospace, the future is what we make it. Pitch. McCann swings and drives one in the air. Deep left center field. That one is back. It is gone. Back-to-back homers, second of the night for James McCann. 9-2 Diamondbacks in the eighth.
0: Man, McCann is having some fun tonight. I mean, he got a slider, just nothing. Again, location, middle of the plate. And the result, in the bleachers. What a great swing.
1: Back-to-back homers for the Diamondbacks. Three on the night for them. The team 29th of the majors in home runs is having a big power display as Jorge Barrosa takes a ball low, 1-0. 18 runs scored through the first two games in this series against L.A. The 1-0 on the ground to second, gobbled up by Rojas. He will throw to first for the first out. 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
2: For Ketel Marte.
0: Dave Roberts does not look like a happy man. And he's looking at his pitcher, and again, you can tell by the body language of Knack that You know, he's all over the place.
1: Ketel Marte swung through a first pitch changeup. He was trying to make it 10-2. It's 0-1. Ketel 0-4 tonight. And he takes upstairs 1-1. I mean, this has been incredible from the bottom of the lineup. Arenado, a homer, scored twice. McCann, two homers, four knocked in. That one misses. It's 2-1.
0: Three home runs from the bottom of the bottom three in the order.
1: Yeah.
0: That is production.
1: Tim Tawa, a pair of RBIs in the sixth spot. Pitch upstairs on the count 3-1. Back-to-back nights, they have helped the offense because it's not like the top of the order, Tom, has been locked in. Marte,
0: no.
1: Perdomo, Carroll have not been huge factors. Ketel lines that one deep and foul to the right field line. And the count is full.
0: I mean, really, those guys you just mentioned, really two walks and a hit by pitch. So they're not hitting the ball. The bottom of the order, though, that is damage.
1: 9-2 Diamondbacks in the eighth. The payoff. Marte chops it towards the middle behind the bag at second as the shortstop Freeland will throw out Ketel easily. Two up, two down. Ketel 0-5. Up. A walk and a hit by pitch and a pair of runs scored for Geraldo Perdomo tonight.
2: Number two, Geraldo
1: Perdomo. He has been maybe the biggest factor at the top of the order. As a table setter,

0: The pitch. Perdomo takes high. Count 1-2. The pitch. Swinging a liner foul, third base side. This is the quietest I've heard Dodger Stadium in a long, long time.
1: It's kind of sparse, too.
0: Yeah, it's emptied out. You're right. The 1-2, Perdomo fouls back. You know, for years they had a reputation as late arriving and early leaving, right?
1: Yeah.
0: That really hasn't been the case in this Dodgers run. But, I mean, I don't think I've heard this place this quiet since the end of, I don't know, game 5 of the 2015 NLCS. I mean, it is silent. Down low, it's 2-2.
1: Well, another reason for that is that guy named Ohtani. Every time they get a chance to see him hit, you know, they want to take a look at that.
0: The pitch, swinging a roller to first, gloved by Rushing. He will take it himself, and the inning is over. But the D-backs tack out a pair on back-to-back homers from Arenado and McCann. Through 7.5, it's all Diamondbacks tonight. They lead L.A. 9-2 on the Morgan & Morgan Diamondbacks Radio Network.
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0: 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Diamondbacks 9, Los Angeles 2, Juan Murillo out of the D-backs pen, former Dodger farmhand. 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The first pitch misses down low with a fastball to the pinch hitter, Alex Call, who's hitting for Shohei Ohtani. So the biggest stars in the LA lineup are out of the game. Pitch is a strike and the count 1-1. Dave Roberts emptying the bench here. Feels like the final 2 minutes of an NBA blowout right now.
1: It does.
0: 1-1, chopped to second. To his right is Marte. Charging in a step, loves it, throws to first. And Murillo gets the leadoff man to start the LA 8th.
1: Well, you can really read Dave Roberts when he's sitting back in his chair in the dugout, hat off his head, and just looking in disgust. That's when you know you got him right where you want him.
0: They have played so consistently well this year as LA. I mean, they came into this series 35-17 in their last 52. First pitch to Andy Páez, chopped foul. And listen, they did not play well against Colorado this week, even though they won the series. But, I mean, they have made a lot of mistakes, and the Diamondbacks have absolutely made them pay in this series.
1: Yeah. And especially with the long ball now. That's what's really been separating in this game.
0: Páez,

0: half-hearted swing at a slider. He's behind 0-2.
1: Boy, he did not see that ball well. That was like just a wave.
0: Well, he's just up there swinging, almost like he's trying to get his at-bat over with. The 0-2. Called strike three. Fastball in the outside corner, two outs.
1: What a pitch that was. Oh, that was beautiful. That was 99 at the knees on the black. Oh, that was perfect.
0: Two up, two down for Alex Freeland, the switch-hitting shortstop of that left-handed. He's in Freddie Freeman's spot in the lineup. 9-2 Diamondbacks bottom eight. First pitch from Murillo. Foul back. Fastball 99. It's 0-1. Murillo, we saw a little bit of last year, but this season has been very dependable. 36 innings, 44 strikeouts, 13 walks. Pretty good minor league free agent signing a year ago. Swing and a miss. 0-2. I know, talking to a lot of the Diamondbacks scouts last year who had seen him, they were very excited about him joining the organization. He kind of got forced into higher leverage spots last year, but this year he's earned his place. He's been dynamite. It's a really good arm.
1: Yeah.
0: 0-2 the count. The set, the pitch. Down low, 1-2. And the strikes that have come from him has been a big boost. 13 walks in 36 innings. I think he'll take that because that was always the knock against him in the minors, is he walked too many guys.
1: Brings a power arm at the back of the pen.
0: Swing and a miss. Got him to chase a changeup and a perfect eighth for Juan Murillo. Diamondbacks three outs away from a series win in L.A. We head to the ninth. Diamondbacks 9, Los Angeles 2 on the Morgan & Morgan Diamondbacks Radio Network.
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0: Corbin Carroll leads off the ninth. D-backs leading L.A. 9-2 as he takes a breaking ball down and in. It's 1-0. Corbin Carroll, Gabriel Moreno, Max Kepler against Landon Knack, who's given up three runs in his two innings of work. Carroll swings and hits a soft fly ball into left center. The center fielder Paez over to get it, and the leadoff man gone in the Diamondbacks' ninth. D-backs three outs away from a series win in L.A., getting over 500. Tommy, they can go for the sweep tomorrow.
7: Number 14, Gabriel Moreno.
0: Mitch Bratt is expected to be either the starter or the bulk guy for the Diamondbacks. If you missed the news earlier, Zach Gallen back to Phoenix for tests on his balky right elbow. It's been diagnosed with right elbow inflammation as Phil Abner starts getting loose in the bullpen. First pitch to strike to Moreno. It's 0-1. D-backs will face Emmett Sheehan, who has had some good moments but has been very homer prone this year for L.A.
1: Yeah. Well, right now you got all the momentum going. You finish this game out, and boy, you're looking forward to tomorrow.
0: Line drive, base hit into left field for Moreno, past the reach of Alex Freeland. A single for Gabby. He's on base for the fourth time today.
7: Max Kepler.
0: And he actually pulled a single.
1: It doesn't happen that often.
0: I mean, if the spot between first and second is Gabby Lane, what's the spot between short and third for him?
1: Well, I think he was trying to go deep, to tell you the truth. That's why he pulls. Otherwise, he goes for that base hit to right. It's one or the other.
0: Say, we need a name for it, man. Doesn't he be like Moreno Way?
1: Yeah, something Way, right?
0: Kepler in the air to right. Going back on it is Tucker, and shy of the track, he'll haul it in for out number two. Kepler, good night with a hit and a couple of sacrifice flies, retired. Two outs, 9-2 Diamondbacks.
1: Yeah, he's hit the ball hard tonight. It's really good to see.
0: Good at bats. And here's Tim Tawa.
7: Number 13.
0: Tawa, two hits, two knocked in tonight, and a run scored. Average of 203 now. First pitch, Tapper up along first, and it will roll foul. That's where Dalton Rushing gloves it. It's 0-1. Tim may need either a new bat or...
1: That might have splintered the very end of his bat that time.
0: So. He's asking for new lumber. Yeah, that boy's got to go find it. Sorry, wasn't ready. Sorry. There you go. Ooh, that one's got a nice lacquer on it.
1: Now he's going to have to get some spray, some kind of stick him for it.
0: He's spraying it down. It's not the old days of the big pine tar cloths out there, right?
1: Right, I know.
0: All right, Tawa will continue his at bat. 14 runs knocked in this season, six of them the last 2 days for Tawa. A one. Swing and a line drive up the alley, left center field and deep. That one will get down and it'll split the gap and one hop over the wall. It takes away an RBI from him as Moreno will have to stop at third on the automatic double for Tawa. His third hit and second double of the night.
1: I mean, talk about a guy getting on a heater. He is on a heater right now. He just punished that ball. It was a slider. Again, another pitch over the very middle part of the plate. And the D-backs are capitalizing all over Knack and his mistakes.
0: Another Uber Eats D-back double. And it puts a bear in scoring position with two outs for Ildemaro Vargas, who's going to come off the bench to pinch hit for Nolan Arenado. Arenado, who homered in his last trip, going to get the rest of the evening off. Switch hitter batting left-handed. First pitch to Vargas. A strike. It's 0-1. Vargas has cooled of late. Averaged out a 255 on the year. Takes outside. 1-1. Does most of his damage against lefties. He's facing a righty here, batting left-handed.
1: Base hit brings in two. Might as well get a couple ribeyes.
0: He's knocked in a bunch on the season. 46 runs in 81 games before tonight. Takes a strike at the knees. And they count 1-2. Nine two Diamondbacks. Top of the ninth. Moreno at third. Tawa at second. And the pitch. Vargas fouls it back. Just off to Tom's left. If there was no wall or seats, Tom would have had an easy play. It was a can of corn.
1: I don't mind trying to catch balls like that.
0: Yeah. Yeah, what was that?
1: Just the ones that are screaming in the booth? No.
0: 72 off the bat. The 1-2. So I get a pop-up foul, third base side, and out of play again. Philip Abner getting loose. Looks like he'll have the ninth for the Diamondbacks. It's a lot of smiles in their dugout right now. They are 3 outs away from getting over 500. 1-2 again, and Vargas bounces this foul into the D-backs dugout on the first base side. Set the 1-2, ripped foul, and that scatters everybody in the Diamondbacks dugout.
1: He's really pulling that foul.
0: Juan Murillo, tell him to hit it over there. One of the bits that never gets old. 1-2 the count.
1: Baseball is really fun when you win.
0: The pitch. So we get a shot to third, sliding, stopped by Muncy. Gets up, throws to first. And gets Vargas, a fine play by the third baseman going to a forehand to retire Vargas and turn away the Diamondbacks in the ninth. The D-backs are 3 outs away from a series win in L.A. They lead the Dodgers 9-2 as we head to the bottom of the ninth on the Morgan & Morgan Diamondbacks Radio Network.
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0: 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Philip Abner is on. And a closing top for the Diamondbacks. They have a 9-2 lead in the bottom of the ninth here in Los Angeles. Eliezer Alfonso Jr., the switch-hitting catcher, will lead off. Eldemar Vargas pinch hit for Nolan Arenado and stays in the game at third base. The lefty Abner's first pitch is a strike. To Alfonso, it's 0-1. That's the fourth appearance on the season for the left-hander. He was brought up last week when Jose Cabrera was optioned. Chopper to short. Perdomo waits for the second hop, slings to first. Leadoff man gone in the L.A. ninth. Well, Diamondbacks 2 outs away from a series win. Remember, our first 2 games in a series in L.A. at any point in the last decade that have felt quite like this, where the Diamondbacks have been in control of it. I know they've won series here, Tom, but this is been a while since they've put up 18 runs over 2 games against the Dodgers.
1: Yeah, I mean, capitalizing on the Dodgers' mistakes, out-slugging the Dodgers, they're out-pitching the Dodgers, they're beating them every which way in the game of baseball, and it's so refreshing.
0: Max Muncy takes a breaking ball strike. It's 0-1. Set. The pitch. Swings it. Pops it up. Foul third base side. Vargas is racing over. Does he have a play? No. It'll get into the camera well just to the near the on-deck circle third base side. It's 0-2. I mean, maybe what? Games 1 and 2 of the division series? in 2023, that might be the only other time I can think of where it's really been like this. The 0-2, swinging a chopper to third, waiting for the second hop. Vargas, gloves fires, throws to first in time. Two up, two down, and now the last chance for L.A. is Kyle Tucker in this 9-2 game.
1: I mean, we're watching a team, the Dodgers, a team that just going through the motions right now. And the D-backs are hustling. They're out hustling them. They're out doing everything the Dodgers do.
0: Well, let's face it. This game means a lot more to the Diamondbacks who are trying to stay in the wild card race than it does to L.A., who, even with a loss today, will have a 12.5 game lead in the division. The first pitch of Kyle Tucker is roasted up the alley in left center field. Racing over and making the catch right in front of the fence is Max Kepler. Phillip Abner, a perfect ninth. The Diamondbacks bullpen set down all 11 they faced this evening. And the D-backs have taken the first two in this series from L.A. The final tonight, 9-2. I don't even know where to start, Tom. I mean, there's so much good stuff tonight. But really, the bottom of the order and the work from James McCann and Tim Tawa, probably the biggest highlight offensively.
1: You're right. I mean, you really didn't get much from the top of the order. The guys you're relying on all the time. But think of the production from the rest of the team. The bottom six guys, they were just getting it done. They out-homered the Dodgers, hit three home runs. They out-pitched the Dodgers. Their bullpen was outstanding. The defense was great out there. I mean, they really outplayed the Dodgers. And, you know, and they should have won this game easily, and they did.
0: And a third great, really good start, I should say, for Brandon Pfaadt. He started to run into it going through the heart of the order a third time for L.A., but had a 6-0 lead at that point, but 5 1/3 strong innings, and he continues this resurgence since coming back from Reno.
1: Yeah, and Torrey's got a good beat on him right now, too, because he's gone 5 innings, 5 1/3 innings, 5 1/3 innings, again, it was 3 starts back. And so, you know, he's noticing where his vulnerable points are, and he's getting them out of the game, and the bullpen has been so phenomenal that they're coming in and doing the job right after him.
0: Diamondbacks win 9-2, Tom. We will see you tomorrow. We will wrap things up from Dodger Stadium in a moment on the Morgan & Morgan Diamondbacks Radio Network.
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0: The totals, first for your victorious D-backs, 9 runs, 9 hits, no errors, they left 7 for Los Angeles, 2 runs, 6 hits, 1 error, they left 4. Give the win to Brandon Pfaadt, he's now 3-1, Yoshinobu Yamamoto takes the loss, he's 9-6. Game took 2 hours and 44 minutes in front of 48,102 at Chavez Ravine. The final Diamondbacks broadcast of the first half of the season comes your way tomorrow afternoon. Steve Zinsmeister will have the BP show for you at 12:30 on Arizona Sports 98.7. Tom Candiani and I will have the first pitch for you at 1:10. The pitching matchup will be Emmett Sheehan getting the ball for Los Angeles against a to-be-determined starter for the D-backs, although rookie Mitch Bratt will see most of the time tomorrow, and we do hope that you will join us then. Now for producer-engineer Leo Gilmartin, technical director Max Brown, for Steve Zinsmeister and Tom Candiani, I'm Mike Farron in for Chris Garagiola. Again, the final of the night, the D-backs take the series from L.A. They're a game over 500. They beat the Dodgers tonight 9-2. Steve will have a very happy wrap-up show for you next on the Morgan & Morgan Diamondbacks Radio Network.
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0: series so far, just two games in. They've already won it, and now they'll go for the sweep tomorrow. Wouldn't that be sweet? Welcome to Diamond Talk, everybody. I'm Steve Zinsmeister. Thanks so much for being with us tonight. Another D-backs win to talk about. Always a good thing for us here on the post-game show. And another great offensive performance for the Diamondbacks. And it came against one of the best pitchers in baseball, Yoshinobu Yamamoto. No small task ever. And he has been great against the Diamondbacks in the past. He looked pretty good for the first five innings, allowing just one run. But the D-backs, they put up five runs in the sixth, a couple of crucial walks, an RBI double from Tim Tawa, who's on fire right now, a three-run homer from James McCann that really broke this game wide open. He would later add a solo shot in the eighth, going back-to-back with Nolan Arenado. Numbers 1 and 2 on the season for McCann, by the way. His fourth career multi-home run game. So it was another consistent offensive approach throughout the game for this lineup. Tim Tawa now has 6 RBIs in this series. Probably would have been 7 if that double there late in the game didn't hop over the wall for a ground rule double and hold the runner at third. Gabby Moreno reaching base 4 different times in this one. He's a multi-hit guy in many of his recent games. He's just on fire with the bat. 4 different Diamondbacks players scored multiple runs in today's game 2 of this series. And weirdly enough, the Diamondbacks did all of this tonight without a single hit from their big 3. Marte, Perdomo, Carroll combined 0 for 12 in this game with a pair of walks, a couple of runs scored as well. Not saying that that's ideal, but perhaps encouraging to see that this team is capable of having a big night offensively without having to lean too much on those guys at the top. And the biggest thing for me is seeing the Diamondbacks do this 2 days in a row against really good competition nonetheless. There's been plenty of examples throughout the season of the Diamondbacks offense showing what they're capable of, scoring double-digit runs, or in today's case, 9 runs, executing well offensively, but then they fall off the next day. Or they score a bunch of runs in one inning, and then they don't do much else for the rest of the game. How many times have we seen that? And yet here we are 2 days in a row talking about the Diamondbacks putting up 9 runs against the best team in baseball. I mean, that's what we've seen so far in this series, and it's really, really encouraging, hoping that tomorrow we'll have more of the same. And as much as the hitters deserve praise for beating Yamamoto, Brandon Pfaadt deserves a lot of credit for outdueling him on the mound tonight. Brandon, 5 1/3, 2 earned runs. He only struck out 2 in this game, but did not walk anybody, which was a key difference between him and Yamamoto, who had 4. Granted, one of them was intentional. But Pfaadt, he's been incredible since coming back to the starting rotation. We'll dive a little deeper into his numbers here in just a bit. But to see him post 5 zeros on the board before allowing 2 runs there at the end of his outing in the sixth, great way to finish off the first half of the season for Pfaadt. He looks like he really found something when he was down in Reno for a couple of weeks. I know the main objective was to stretch out the pitch count. I think there was a lot more that Brandon gained from that experience. And I don't know if it's all mechanical. I don't know if it's confidence. You heard Mike Farron talking during the broadcast today about how coaches have told him that Brandon is taking a much more assertive role in the game planning process. Whatever it is that's got Brandon pitching on this level, doesn't matter to me. Keep it up, big fella, because this is really impressive. And how about the bullpen? They retired every hitter that they faced in this game, 11 in a row. The Dodgers, they look completely defeated for the second day in a row. Very minimal effort and urgency, whereas the Diamondbacks, they continue to take advantage of that. They have created the urgency over the last 2 days that they have been looking for the better part of the last couple of series. So it's always a great sign when the Dodgers have to empty their bench in the middle of the game. And the LA fans starting to boo, that is music to my ears. That means the Diamondbacks, they did something right. And now they'll have the chance to do something really special tomorrow. Make sure that you have your brooms handy because we just might need them. This D-backs win is presented by Cold Beers and Cheeseburgers. Visit Cold Beers and Cheeseburgers at Chase Field, open 7 days a week. All right, we'll take a break, but when we come back, you'll hear all the biggest highlights from tonight's game 2 of this series on the Morgan & Morgan Diamondbacks Radio Network.
1: 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That should have been an easy win. What were you doing out there? You got to hustle. You could have made that play if you'd been open.
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0: Well, it's time to run through some of the highlights from today's game at Dodger Stadium. D-backs trying to steal the series here in Game 2. This was a great pitcher's duel, and it became very obvious very early on. Both starting pitchers making it through three scoreless innings. And the D-backs, they stranded two runners in the third, including one who reached on an error, the fourth of the series for the Dodgers, but no runs to that point. That changed in the fourth with runners at the corners. The last night's hero, Tim Tawa, driving in the first run of the game for the Diamondbacks with an RBI ground out. Now, the Dodgers, they looked like they would challenge that lead in the bottom of that inning, the first two hitters reaching base with hits. But Brandon Pfaadt used two ground outs and a pop up to wiggle his way out of that inning without any runs coming across. That was huge. Now, in the bottom of the fifth, Teoscar Hernandez flew out to the center field warning track. Tommy Troy catching the ball but colliding with the wall at pretty high speeds. That's really his only gear. And he came up holding his shoulder. Now, after a visit with the training staff, he was removed from tonight's game. So out came Jorge Barroza, replacing the starting center fielder for the second straight day. It never feels good to see a player go down, but the Arizona offense picked things up in a big way in the sixth. Geraldo Perdomo scored on a sacrifice fly to double their lead, and then Tim Tawa had yet another opportunity to drive in a run.
7: The 0-1 on the ground to third and passes, sliding Muncy down the left field line and into the corner. Moreto on his way to third. He's going to get the stop sign from J.R. House. He runs through it. There'll be no throw. Moreto dives across the plate. It's an RBI double for Tim Tawa, and the D-backs lead 3-0.
0: The Dodgers intentionally walked Nolan Arenado to set up a potential force out situation, and I'm guessing that they regret doing that, as James McCann made them pay.
7: Pitch. McCann swings and drives one in the air. Deep left center field. That one is back. It is gone. Back-to-back homers. Second of the night for James McCann. 9-2 Diamondbacks in the eighth.
0: I kind of sped up a little bit on you there. That was actually James' second home run of the night. The first one, though, first homer of the year for James McCann. And five runs in total in the sixth inning. The D-backs way up on Yamamoto and the Dodgers in this one. But L.A., they got things going with the bats in the bottom half of that inning. A double, closely followed by a trio of singles, which drove in a pair of runs to make it 6-2. Brandon Faught's day came to an end at that point. But to counter that comeback attempt, the D-backs added an insurance run in the seventh, another sac fly from Max Kepler, and Arizona had a 5-run lead. But they really piled it on in the eighth. Nolan Arenado leading off in that inning.
7: First, and Arenado drives one down the left field line. Hernandez going back, looks up, and it's gone! About 20 feet inside the foul pole, above the short wall into the second row, Nolan Arenado with his 12th of the year, and it's 8-2 Diamondbacks.
0: Yeah, but we didn't get too used to that score because just after that, it changed. James McCann coming through with his second homer of the night. We just accidentally played that one for you, so I won't play it again. But another one for James McCann, his fourth multi-homer game of his long career. And the Dodgers, they had no intention of coming back in this game. They brought in all of their substitute players, and the D-backs bullpen carved right through them. 11 up, 11 down. And the D-backs took game two of this series. 9-2, the final score. They will have a shot at a series sweep tomorrow afternoon. Daniel's Jewelers is your proud sponsor of today's highlights. 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Coming up, Brandon Faught has been even better than you think he's been since coming back to the starting rotation. I'll explain that. Plus, hopefully we're going to get an update here on Tommy Troy after he left today's game with an injury. All of that coming up on the postgame show on the Morgan & Morgan Diamondbacks Radio Network.
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0: Second win in a row in this series for the Arizona Diamondbacks. 9-2, the final score as they take down the Dodgers. They'll have a shot at a sweep tomorrow, and man, what a great way that would be to finish off the first half of the season. 3 wins in a row for the Diamondbacks overall. The Dodgers slipping a bit here at the end of the first half. Just before the midway point, they have lost 3 of their last 4 games. Hey, a quick update on D-backs center fielder Tommy Troy. The manager, Torrey Lovello, just spoke post-game with Jody Jackson on the broadcast and gave us a bit of an update. He ran into the wall, looked like he was holding his shoulder. We found out it was a right shoulder contusion, which is still the diagnosis, I don't know the difference between those two words, not a medical professional. It's a right shoulder contusion, and Tommy is being considered day-to-day right now, which is pretty good news, considering this is the second day in a row the Diamondbacks have had their starting center fielder exit the game with some sort of an injury. Yesterday, it was Ryan Waldschmidt, who got hit on the thumb while squaring to bunt. Of course, Jorge Barroza entered the game that day for him. He entered the game today for Tommy Troy. So never great to see guys go down, especially two young guys who have a lot of playing days ahead of them and that everybody's all excited about for sure. But it just seems ironic that 2 days in a row that happened. One of them was definitely the Dodgers' fault yesterday because he got hit by the pitch. But today, nobody to blame there. Tommy just showing full effort. He was full go. And I think that center field wall came up on him a little quicker than he anticipated. So for right now, right shoulder contusion, he is considered day to day as the Diamondbacks will monitor his situation. All right, let's do the stat of the game, which is brought to you by Cold Stone Creamery. 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Let's talk more about the pitching matchup tonight, because Brandon Pfaadt deserves a ton of credit for outdueling the World Series MVP and one of the best pitchers in all of baseball. Pfaadt, 2 runs in 5 1/3 tonight. He is now 3-0 with a 1.72 ERA in his 3 starts since being reinserted into the starting rotation a couple of weeks ago. Compared to his first 3 starts earlier in the season when he was 0-1, with a 5.94 ERA. Decidedly better results ever since coming back from Reno. And Pfaadt has an excellent track record against the Dodgers in recent history. He is 5-0 with a 3.5 ERA over his last 8 starts against the Dodgers, which dates back to Game 3 of the 2023 National League Division Series. He's been fantastic. And that was basically the start of Pfaadt's career, right? Because he got called up just before that. So really, really good. 5-0 against the Dodgers in his last 8 starts. He is the guy that you want on the mound against this particular team. And you have to feel good about at least 60% of your starting rotation right now. Pfaadt has 3 excellent starts in a row. E-Rod has been the ace of this team for this entire season. He'll pitch in the All-Star game on Tuesday. And Merrill Kelly has looked so much better in his last 2 outings, so much more confident. There's still questions about the other 2 spots. There's no doubt about that, especially with Zach Allen likely heading to the IL at some point. That leaves some questions to be asked, particularly about Mitch Bratt, who perhaps will get a better picture of that situation tomorrow. We'll talk about that here in a minute. And we still don't know who the Diamondbacks will fill that 5th spot in the rotation with just yet. They sent down Jose Cabrera a few days ago to get an extra reliever in. But then we got the news that Michael Soroka won't be back immediately following the All-Star break. It might take a little bit more time than anticipated. So we'll see what happens there. But the guys who are here and performing right now, you got to feel pretty good about that. And while Pfaadt continues to trend upward, Yoshinobu Yamamoto, he had one of his worst starts of his big league career tonight, giving up 6 earned runs in 6 innings. He walked 4. Granted, one of them was intentional. 3 of the 4 walks went on to score. 6 earned runs is the most that he's allowed in a start this season. It's tied for the most runs that he's given up in any start in his 3 big league seasons so far. I guess 2.5 big league seasons. The homer that he gave up to James McCann was only the fourth 3-run shot that he's allowed in his career so far. And his season ERA went from 2.49 at the beginning of this game to 2.85 in the end, jumping from 5th best in baseball to 14th best in all of baseball. All of this is to say that the Diamondbacks faced one of the best pitchers in the world tonight. They didn't back down from that challenge. It took them a minute to warm up the bats. There's no doubt about that. But once that door was cracked, they just busted it open. With a 5 spot in the 6th, they go on to win the game in a big way. This was a very impressive game for this Diamondbacks offense and the pitching staff as well. As we mentioned earlier, and maybe this should have been the overall stat of the game, but the Diamondbacks outscoring the Dodgers 18-5 so far in this series and winning this game 9-2 when they got no hits, 0-for-12 from the big three in their lineup. Pretty incredible. All right, up next, we will wrap up Diamond Talk as we're about to wrap up this series tomorrow. It's a chance for the Diamondbacks to potentially sweep the best team in baseball heading into the All-Star break. And we'll tell you who's on the mound. A bit of a change for the Diamondbacks. We'll do that when we come back on the Morgan & Morgan D-backs Radio Network.
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0: We've got one last game before the All-Star break for the Diamondbacks. Zach Gallen was originally slated to start the game tomorrow, but today we found out that he was sent back to Phoenix to look at some elbow inflammation that will likely land him on the injured list, so he will not be starting that game tomorrow. Instead, rookie lefty Mitch Bratt was in L.A. today on the taxi squad. He will play a big role in tomorrow's game for sure. I would assume likely as the starter, although that has not officially been announced, but he will definitely be pitching in that game. He made his major league debut a couple of weeks ago, tossing 3 innings of 1-run ball against the St. Louis Cardinals, but he was still in the process of building up that pitch count at that point, so I expect to see him go a bit deeper into the game this second time around. He'll face off against Emmett Sheehan of the Dodgers. He is 4-6 with a 4.91 ERA this season. This will be his third time facing the Diamondbacks already this season. Early in the year, he gave up 4 runs in 3 1/3, and then last time, he got the loss, but only allowed 2 runs in 6 1/3. First pitch is set for 1:10 tomorrow afternoon, and make sure that you check out the pregame festivities starting at 12:30. For our producer and engineer, Leo Gilmartin, and our technical director, Max Brown, I'm Steve Zinsmeister. The final score from Dodger Stadium tonight, the Arizona Diamondbacks 9 and the Los Angeles Dodgers 2. Enjoy the rest of your Saturday night. We will talk to you again midday tomorrow for the series finale and the final game of the first half of the season for the Diamondbacks on the Morgan & Morgan D-backs Radio Network.
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0: Pacheco was supposed to be and might be as a backup of Jahmyr Gibbs in Detroit. It hasn't really panned out. I think they know they're going to have to run and have success running because Mahomes, whether he's ready week one, whether he's ready week two, you have to endure Justin Fields a little bit. He comes back week three. I don't have any idea. But when he does come back, he's not going to be the Mahomes of old. Mobility is such a gigantic part of his game, and that is going to be lacking for at least a little bit. Will he be healthy come the postseason if they get there? Maybe, but at least initially, which Mahomes are we going to get and when?
1: Yeah, I don't think the Chiefs are dead. They're just in rehab mode with the greatest quarterback, arguably, in football. And a healthy Mahomes and Reed scheme does fix a lot, but their margin for error is pretty thin in that division.
2: Number two.
0: How about John Harbaugh's New York state of mind?
1: Ooh.
0: Fired by Baltimore after loads of success spanning nearly two full decades with the Ravens, but things just kind of went downhill there at the end. Wasn't doing enough to keep Lamar happy. Maybe Lamar wasn't doing enough to keep him happy. They needed to separate. And he, unlike Mike Tomlin, he said, I'm not taking a year. I'm getting right back to it. And he goes to the Meadowlands to coach the Giants, a team that was really bad last year, but has a lot of pieces, whether it's Jackson Dart coming off of a little bit of an injury last year. Obviously, Malik Nabers, who is coming off of a significant injury that cost him most of the season. Cam Scataboo coming back from injury as well. You've got an elite front seven defensively. You've got the pieces to be interesting, to make a run, not for a Super Bowl, but to be a playoff team. And is Harbaugh up for that? You know, everyone wants to say before the season's even begun, John Harbaugh, coach of the year. Well, he's going to have to prove some things, not only to himself, to that locker room, but to all of us out there that are wondering, can one man do it? Can one man cause all of this to coalesce, to coexist, to work on a level that it just hasn't in recent years? And I kind of believe that actually it will. And I'm excited to watch it, not that I'm any Giants fan.
1: Yeah, I don't think they'll be real contenders, but John Harbaugh isn't here to light the world on fire in year one. He's there to stop the bleeding and build a real contender. And I think they hired the right guy to do that.
2: Number one.
0: Can you buy a Super Bowl? We're going to find out. Rams are the overwhelming betting favorites to win the championship after losing to the Seahawks, their division rival, in the NFC Championship last year. They go out, they trade for Myles Garrett, the reigning defensive player of the year, single season sack record, all of that. Gone are Jared Verse and a trio of picks, but as they like to say at L.A., you know, forget them picks. We don't need them picks. We're chasing championships. Added Trent McDuffie to the secondary, another huge acquisition offensively. Back comes the MVP, even if he is getting a little old, Matthew Stafford with the back concerns. But you have Puka Nacua, assuming he can keep his head on straight. You have Devontae Adams, who is a touchdown machine and an automatic threat in the red area. You have Kyren Williams and Blake Corum, a phenomenal backfield duo. And all the pieces, all the weapons to go out and win a title. This is, I know we talk about parity in this league all the time. This is one of those rare seasons where it just feels like it is a foregone conclusion. We already know. Let's fast forward to mid-February. Tell me where the parade's going to go in and around SoFi. The Rams are going to win the thing. Let's find out if that's actually true. Can you buy a Super Bowl?
1: Those are Adam Kaufman's top five storylines for the upcoming NFL season. 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

0: baseball, including guys who actually play for the Rangers. Fast forward to the sixth, Lamont Wade put the game out of reach.
1: Here's the pitch. And that's the right field. Nimmo going back, and there's your slam. Lamont Wade Jr. 6-0 Astros, just like that.
0: KBME 790 AM on the call's first career grand slam for Wade. Astros win it 9-3, scoring 9-plus runs for an 18th time this season. That's tied for the most in the majors with the Dodgers and the Nationals. Stros 6-3 against Texas this season, can clinch the season series on Sunday, have not lost it since back in 2016. Cardinals and Braves, Lars Nootbaar starting fast in St. Louis.
2: Lopez with the pitch. A swing, and there's a high fly ball. That's hit to deep right. It's a gunner for Nootbaar. He blasts that ball over the Cardinal bullpen. 3-0 Cardinals in the first inning.
0: Cardinals Radio Network, 4-1 your final. They did not look back. Third straight win over Atlanta. NBA offseason in full swing at age 41, entering year 23. We're still wondering about where LeBron James will end up 16 years after the decision, dozen years after his return to Cleveland, and those two might be the most likely destinations. LeBron's agent Rich Paul taking voice memos with LeBron weighing his options. ESPN Radio's Emmett Golden says Paul has more information than he's sharing.
3: LeBron has a very tight circle, this we know. And that circle doesn't let information out. So I'm not mad at them for not, you know, saying, hey, yeah, this is what he's thinking, his ways. Now, I get it. It's all part of the game, right? It's what we do. And by the way, thank you, because it is July 11th, and normally we have nothing to talk about. So Bam punches Tyler Hero, gives us content, and now we got the LeBron stuff as we wait for him. So it works for us, but I don't believe for a second. And you know what? Rich should be lying to us. You know? But I don't believe for a second he has no idea where LeBron is leaning.
0: 16 years after taking his talents to South Beach, could Miami make sense with a chance to team up with Giannis and Bam Adebayo, making the headlines after that summer league altercation with Tyler Hero? ESPN Radio's Aaron Goldhammer on the impact that could have on LeBron's decision.
4: What is LeBron thinking as he's in Puerto Rico on a golf course somewhere and he refreshes his Twitter and sees this report from Sean? Is he thinking to himself, huh, I want to go play with Bam Adebayo? Or is he thinking to himself, man, this is some childish BS and I don't want to be a part of any team that has anything to do with this?
0: Yeah, lot to consider. From the start of his free agency, Paul saying LeBron's next move will be about happiness. ESPN NBA front office insider Bobby Marks says teams can't just throw money at the king.
5: No, I don't. I don't. He's made close to $600 million in his career. And I know we really don't want to talk about players' money and everything like that. But if the goal is to go out and go try to win a championship, I don't think you're going to want to trade off pieces that can actually help your roster, whether it be, you know, in the case of Cleveland trading, you know, Max Strus to clear up money. Instead of paying him $4 million, now you can pay him $7 million. So, no, I don't. I think what helps, and I think certainly what Philadelphia did, was going out and improving your roster to make it more appealing for him to come play with them.
0: Nobody knows what LeBron is thinking. Cleveland, Miami, frontrunners, Golden State potentially in the mix. ESPN senior NBA writer Brian Windhorst thinking that might be cool to see LeBron in the Bay Area.
6: I don't think that they're a favorite or anything in the West, but I would love to see it. But it's not going to be a disaster either. Of course not. There's no chance of it being a disaster. It would be wonderful to see. They're not going to be in last place or anything like that. So I know it's not a hot take, but I don't think it's a dream team or a disaster. I think it's something very enjoyable to work your way through the doldrums of a regular season while we wait for the best teams to play in the postseason.
0: One thing for sure, we know LeBron is leaving L.A. We think Kawhi Leonard is too. Clippers and Raptors agreeing on that deal to send Kawhi back to Toronto, but the trade will not be completed until the NBA investigation into whether the Clippers circumvented the salary cap through an endorsement deal with Aspiration is over. ESPN's Bobby Marks on the penalties the Clippers could potentially be facing.
5: You're looking at suspensions. You're looking at a fine up to between $7 and $10 million, somewhere in that range. You're looking at loss of draft picks. It's significant. You know, the Clippers have gone on with their business this summer. Toronto has done, you know, some marginal signings and everything like that. But to kind of rewind this and this trade doesn't go through, it doesn't put everyone in a really good light.
0: Yeah, a lot to deal with on both sides of that trade in Toronto and in LA. Up next, volume up for Saturday Top Sound. 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
20: Thanks, Nick. We begin with a busy final Saturday in baseball before the All-Star break and plenty of offense between the Blue Jays and Padres in San Diego. 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
21: The lefty set. Now the ninth pitch of the at-bat. France hits it in the air, deep to left field. Classe is back. This one, gonna go! Western medal for Ty France. His 11th home run of the year has put the Padres back ahead. It's 8-7.
9: Number 4.
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22: McCann swings and drives one in the air, deep left center field. That one is back and it is gone! Back-to-back homers, second of the night for James McCann. 9-2 Diamondbacks in the 8th.
9: Number 3.
20: Cubs taking on the Reds in Cincinnati, and this was the difference in this one on the Cubs radio network.
23: The 0-1. And a high fly ball hits it deep left. Going back with a at the track near the wall. Looks up, gone! Alex Bregman gives the Cubs the lead. A two-run home run to straight left. And the Cubs now up 5-3 over the Reds.
9: Number 2.
20: The Yankees erupt in the 8th in a rally over the Nationals in D.C. The call on the YES Network.
24: Drill deep to right field. There it goes! See ya! Into the second deck. A two-run home run for Grisham. And the Yankees take a 3-2 lead.
9: Number 1.
20: And Nick, our top sound, a Pirates rookie, had himself a day in a doubleheader sweep with the Brewers in Pittsburgh. 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
21: 3-1. Swinging a fly ball. This is deep. Way back. Grand slam. Esmerling Valdez goes the other way. And the rookie has driven in 6. The Pirates have the lead over the Brewers. 7-6. What a game from Esmerling Valdez.
0: Yeah, what a day. Thanks so much, John. And that was only Game 1. Valdez went on to homer again in Game 2 of that doubleheader. The Padres back within a game of 500. D-backs winning their second straight over the Dodgers. Go-ahead two-run homer in the 7th for Alex Bregman, his first that late since August 2024 with the Astros. It's another comeback win for the Cubs. 3 Saturday games in the WNBA. Lynx and Liberty might have been the best of the bunch in Minneapolis. Lynx trailing entering the 4th, then Kayla McBride came alive.
25: That one drilled from 3 for Kayla McBride. 9 unanswered points for Minnesota. Pulls it back out. Hans Schuhwarner still pulls it and got it.
0: That call coming from ABC. McBride scored 14 of her 25 in the 4th quarter. Lynx win it 90-85. Olivia Miles adding 23. Sabrina Ionescu scoring 25 for the Liberty, who have lost 4 of 5. Fire over the Dream 102-92. Megan Gustafson scored 17. The Aces demolished the Mercury 106-58. Asia Wilson had 21 and 15 boards in just 25 minutes. Vegas led by 54 in the 4th quarter, matching the 3rd largest win in league history. What a blowout in that one, but some good action across the WNBA. Up next, the World Cup semis are set. Argentina and England are through, one final down, one to go at Wimbledon. This is SportsCenter All Night on ESPN Radio and the ESPN app.
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6: I'm Ryan Radke with This Week in the NCAA on Westwood One. The Big 12 Conference held their media days in anticipation of the upcoming football season. Texas Tech won the league last year, and USA Today has them as the favorites to repeat as champions. The Red Raiders were the only team from the Big 12 that reached the national playoff last season. Texas Tech head coach Joey McGuire wants his team to build off their big 2025 and for the conference to make some more noise in the postseason.
26: You know, we want to do something that very few teams have been able to do, and that's to win the Big 12 championship again. I think there's an obligation as programs in this conference that we play at a high level, and then I think it's really important that we win in the playoffs, you know, and still until we do that as a conference, then we're going to continue to have the same narrative that we have right now.
6: The Big 12 is making some big trips this year. We'll have more on that coming up next on This Week in the NCAA.
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6: In two exciting international matchups this season. Westwood One's first college football broadcast will be on August 29th when Big 12 program TCU faces North Carolina in Dublin, Ireland. Then on September 19th, it'll be Kansas taking on Arizona State in the first ever FBS game held in England. The Jayhawks and Sun Devils will play in London's iconic Wembley Stadium. That's This Week in the NCAA. I'm Ryan Radke on Westwood One.
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31: It's a deserving win. I'm sad for the Viking because they had a great qualification. They had a great run in that World Cup.
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21: Swinging a high fly ball into left. Juan Soto sprints back at the wall, looks up, and that's gone!
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0: 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Nick Taruki here with you. Middle of July, lots of good stuff going on. Have a women's Wimbledon champ, gentlemen's final around the corner, plenty of baseball. The NBA offseason in full swing as well. But we're down to four in the World Cup. Started with six on Saturday. Kansas City, part of the weeding out process. Leo Messi and Argentina looking to defend their World Cup title, taking on Switzerland, a surprise member of the quarters playing their first since 1954. Argentina, been in this spot before. And it looked like it. Alexis McAllister opening the scoring just 10 minutes in on a great feed from Messi. But then Switzerland turned up the heat, held off the scoreboard in the first half, had chances in the second, and finally capitalized. Dan and Doy, the equalizer in the 67th minute, all square despite the Swiss flag being a plus. Off to the extra 20, Argentina scratching for opportunities. Julian Alvarez finding the back of the net. Four of Alvarez's five career World Cup goals have been scored in the knockout stage. His goal, the latest goal from outside the box in the last 60 years at the FIFA World Cup. Argentina would add another late one to win it 3-1 on a night where the final score did not show how tough it was. ESPN senior soccer writer Gab Marcardi says that Argentina didn't play well, but they found a way.
7: They found a way. I don't think that they've played very well in this World Cup. They've relied heavily on Messi. And if you watch them play, I mean, even if you're kind of a novice to the sport, you'll notice Messi kind of walks around the pitch most of the time. And that's okay, because when Argentina get possession and they get the ball to Messi, he makes magic happen. But what that means is that everybody else has to work that much harder. They've sort of tinkered with their formation. They don't really use wide areas. They just try to clog up the middle, play tight passes. That's kind of what you have to do when, you know, one of your guys is basically a non-factor out of possession. It's worked for them so far. I don't know that they can continue playing like this as the opposition gets even tougher against England. Unless, of course, Messi stands on his head and does something unbelievable, which, of course, he's done before in the very, very near past.
0: Yeah, he certainly can. Messi's nine-game World Cup scoring streak ending, but his pursuit of a second World Cup title continues. He picked up his 10th World Cup assist, two more than any other player in the last 60 years. Marcotti on what makes Messi so special.
7: I think what's remarkable about him is how he's managed to really adapt his game. I mean, you see this in every sport. Certain athletes, as they get older, they have to play differently. Maybe they have to play smarter. They have to pick their moments. You know, in some ways, soccer is a perfect sport for that, because it's a low-scoring game and you only need to be great, you know, once or twice a game to score a goal, and usually that's enough to get you by. And I think Messi understands that, beyond the athleticism, beyond taking care of his body, and the genius, of course, that he has in his feet, there is a really, really big brain there. Whether consciously or not, he says, okay, how can I not be a liability to the side when we don't have the ball, and at the same time be a difference maker? And, you know, he's shown that he can do that with Inter Miami, certainly, and with Argentina. It is a really big ask in these conditions to go out there and play 120 minutes, and he manages to do that. I find that really remarkable.
0: Marcotti on game night. Argentina riding a 12-match World Cup unbeaten streak dating back to 2022. Have looked beatable at times, but have found a way all tournament long. They reached their third semifinal in the last four World Cups, the sixth in team history.

0: Against Texas this season can clinch the season series on Sunday, have not lost it since back in 2016. Cardinals and Braves, Lars Nootbaar starting fast in St. Louis.
1: Lopez with the pitch, a swing, and there's a high fly ball. That's hit to deep right. It's a gunner for Nootbaar. He blasted that ball over the Cardinal bullpen. 3-0 Cardinals in the first inning.
0: Cardinals Radio Network, 4-1 your final. They did not look back. Third straight win over Atlanta. NBA offseason in full swing at age 41, entering year 23. We're still wondering about where LeBron James will end up 16 years after the decision, dozen years after his return to Cleveland, and those two might be the most likely destinations. LeBron's agent Rich Paul taking voice memos with LeBron weighing his options. ESPN Radio's Emmett Golden says Paul has more information than he's sharing.
2: LeBron has very tight circle, this we know. And that circle doesn't let information out. So I'm not mad at them for not, you know, saying, hey, yeah, this is what he's thinking, this is what he's not. I get it. It's all part of the game, right? It's what we do. And by the way, thank you, because it is July 11th, and normally we have nothing to talk about. So Bam punches Tyler Hero, gives us content, and now we got the LeBron stuff as we wait for him. So it works for us, but I don't believe for a second. And then, you know what? Rich should be lying to us. You know? But I don't believe for a second he has no idea where LeBron is leaning.
0: 16 years after taking his talents to South Beach, could Miami make sense with a chance to team up with Giannis and Bam Adebayo, making the headlines after that summer league altercation with Tyler Hero? ESPN Radio's Aaron Goldhammer on the impact that could have on LeBron's decision.
3: What is LeBron thinking as he's in Puerto Rico on a golf course somewhere, and he refreshes his Twitter and sees this report from Sean? Is he thinking to himself, huh, I want to go play with Bam Adebayo? Or is he thinking to himself, man, this is some childish BS, and I don't want to be a part of any team that has anything to do with this?
0: Yeah, lot to consider. From the start of his free agency, Paul saying LeBron's next move will be about happiness. ESPN NBA front office insider Bobby Marks says teams can't just throw money at the king.
4: No, I don't. I don't. He's made close to $600 million in his career. And I know we really don't want to talk about players' money and everything like that, but if the goal is to go out and go try to win a championship, I don't think you're going to want to trade off pieces that can actually help your roster, whether it be, you know, in the case of Cleveland trading, you know, Max Strus to clear up money. Instead of paying him $4 million, now you can pay him $7 million. So, no, I don't. I think what helps, and I think certainly what Philadelphia did, was going out and improving your roster to make it more appealing for him to come play with them.
0: Nobody knows what LeBron is thinking. Cleveland, Miami, front runners, Golden State potentially in the mix. ESPN senior NBA writer Brian Windhorst thinking that might be cool to see LeBron in the Bay Area.
5: I don't think that they're a favorite or anything in the West, but I would love to see it. But it's not going to be a disaster either. Of course not. There's no chance of it being a disaster. It would be wonderful to see. They're not going to be in last place or anything like that. So I know it's not a hot take, but I don't think it's a dream team or a disaster. I think it's something very enjoyable to work your way through the doldrums of a regular season while we wait for the best teams to play in the postseason.
0: One thing for sure, we know LeBron is leaving L.A. We think Kawhi Leonard is too. Clippers and Raptors agreeing on that deal to send Kawhi back to Toronto, but the trade will not be completed until the NBA investigation into whether the Clippers circumvented the salary cap through an endorsement deal with aspiration is over. ESPN's Bobby Marks on the penalties the Clippers could potentially be facing.
4: You're looking at suspensions. You're looking at a fine up to between $7 and $10 million, somewhere in that range. You're looking at loss of draft picks. It's significant. You know, the Clippers have gone on with their business this summer. Toronto has done, you know, some marginal signings and everything like that. But to kind of rewind this and this trade doesn't go through, it doesn't put everyone in a really good light.
0: Yeah, a lot to deal with on both sides of that trade in Toronto and in L.A. Up next, volume up for Saturday Top Sound. 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
8: Florida is kind of Caribbean-ish.
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8: 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Humanity.
9: 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Lots of Florida men.
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3: Thanks, Nick. We begin with a busy final Saturday in baseball before the All-Star break, and plenty of offense between the Blue Jays and Padres in San Diego. And this was the difference maker, a 97-3 the Fan.
4: The lefty set. Now the ninth pitch of the at-bat. France hits it in the air, deep to left field. Classe is back. This one, gonna go! Western medal for Ty France. His 11th home run of the year has put the Padres back ahead. It's 8-7.
0: Number 4.
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5: McCann swings and drives one in the air, deep left center field. That one is back. It is gone. Back-to-back homers, second of the night for James McCann. 9-2 Diamondbacks in the 8th.
0: Number 3.
3: Cubs taking on the Reds in Cincinnati, and this was the difference in this one on the Cubs radio network.
6: The 0-1. A high fly ball hits it deep left. Going back with a at the track near the wall. Looks up, gone! Alex Bregman gives the Cubs the lead. A two-run home run to straight left. And the Cubs now up 5-3 over the Reds.
0: Number 2.
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7: Drill deep to right field. There it goes! See ya! Into the second deck. A two-run home run for Grisham. And the Yankees take a 3-2 lead.
0: Number 1.
3: And Nick, our top sound, a Pirates rookie, had himself a day in a doubleheader sweep with the Brewers in Pittsburgh. 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
8: 3-1. Swing and a fly ball. This is deep. Way back. Grand slam! Esmerlin Valdez goes the other way. And the rookie has driven in 6. The Pirates have the lead over the Brewers. 7-6. What a game from Esmerlin Valdez.
1: Yeah, what a day. Thanks so much, John. And that was only Game 1. Valdez went on to homer again in Game 2 of that doubleheader. The Padres back within a game of 500. D-backs winning their second straight over the Dodgers. Go-ahead two-run homer in the 7th for Alex Bregman, his first that late since August 2024 with the Astros. It's another comeback win for the Cubs. 3 Saturday games in the WNBA. Lynx and Liberty might have been the best of the bunch in Minneapolis. Lynx trailing entering the 4th, then Kayla McBride came alive.
9: That one drilled from 3 for Kayla McBride. 9 unanswered points for Minnesota. Pulls it back out on Schuhwarner. Still pulls it and got it.
1: That call coming from ABC. McBride scored 14 of her 25 in the fourth quarter. Lynx win it 90-85. Olivia Miles adding 23. Sabrina Ionescu scoring 25 for the Liberty, who have lost 4 of 5. Fire over the Dream 102-92. Megan Gustafson scored 17. The Aces demolished the Mercury 106-58. Asia Wilson had 21 and 15 boards in just 25 minutes. Vegas led by 54 in the fourth quarter, matching the third largest win in league history. What a blowout in that one, but some good action across the WNBA. That'll be a wrap for us on SportsCenter All Night. Thanks for hanging with us. For producers Steve Risser and Alex Sahiro, I'm Nick DeLuca. Up next, best of ESPN Radio.
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16: I'm Ryan Radke with This Week in the NCAA on Westwood One. The Big 12 Conference held their media days in anticipation of the upcoming football season. Texas Tech won the league last year, and USA Today has them as the favorites to repeat as champions. The Red Raiders were the only team from the Big 12 that reached the national playoff last season. Texas Tech head coach Joey McGuire wants his team to build off their big 2025 and for the conference to make some more noise in the postseason.
17: You know, we want to do something that very few teams have been able to do, and that's to win the Big 12 championship again. I think there's an obligation as programs in this conference that we play at a high level, and then I think it's really important that we win in the playoffs, you know, and still, until we do that as a conference, then we're going to continue to have the same narrative that we have right now.
16: The Big 12 is making some big trips this year. We'll have more on that coming up next on This Week in the NCAA.
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16: In two exciting international matchups this season, Westwood One's first college football broadcast will be on August 29th when Big 12 program TCU faces North Carolina in Dublin, Ireland. Then on September 19th, it'll be Kansas taking on Arizona State in the first ever FBS game held in England. The Jayhawks and Sun Devils will play in London's iconic Wembley Stadium. That's This Week in the NCAA. I'm Ryan Radke on Westwood One.
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0: I'm sorry, because that says a lot about yourself. Number two, straight up trifling.
1: Okay.
2: Well, they always say, man, if you can't keep your house and your car clean, there are other things you can't keep clean, but we'll keep it right there at PG.
1: Exactly.
2: You want me to go next, Freddie?
1: Go right ahead, since you're begging to go next. Go right ahead.
2: I'm going back to this phone situation. Nothing bothers me more than sitting there around people or watching someone on their phone for hours, not even understanding what's going on within their surroundings.
1: Okay.
2: That bothers me to the core, because I don't think there's anything in the world that important to where you can look at your phone for 45, 50, an hour, 2 hours straight without even understanding what the hell is going on around you.
1: Okay.
2: That is very upsetting for me.
1: Okay. So it may be the same as mine, bad manners. If you have bad manners, that drives me completely, completely batty. Especially if I see your parents or other family members and they have great manners and you're the one that's a fool or a clown, bad manners drives me insane. And believe me, in these times, we see way too much of that going on involving bad manners. So we bring in Christine Lisi, our spiritual anchor goddess, to break the tie. These are our number twos right now, Christine. HD says, on the phone too much when you're supposed to be having quality time with family. That's HD's. Eric says, stalking behavior. Boy, did he share that story. Shannon says, when you're trifling and you don't take care of things. And me, I say bad manners. So Miss Christine Lisi, break the tie.
3: I'm going to go with the phone. Because there's so much of that now. Like, people are at dinner and everybody, you know, people are just on their phones when you go out, and it's just, it's too much.
1: Or the other one where they're texting each other across the table.
3: Yes.
2: Yes. Just have a conversation. Lord. Converse with one another.
3: Yes.
1: Exactly. Who are you texting? You. Why? I'm right here. Why are you doing that for? Just ask me the question instead of texting the question. So we got talking on the phone. That is too much. That is also number two.
4: Number three.
1: All right, Shannon Penn, what's number three on your list? A part of our Freddie and Harry selection committee of the top six turnoffs in ESPN Radio, the ESPN app, and ESPN Plus. We got bad breath at number one. On the phone too much, Shannon, at number two.
0: Yeah, I'm going to make the case again for being trifling. Like, you got a nasty house, nasty whatever. I can't, trifling, number three for me.
1: Number three for me is body odor. Body odor. That just changes a room. Somebody walks in and the funk hits you before the human being hits you. That just changes.
2: Or an airplane, Freddie. It can change
1: the
2: smell on an airplane.
1: Oh, my Lord, have mercy. Because then you're trapped on that flight and you can't get to the layover quick enough. It's a long flight. So, HD, I got body odor. That's my number three.
2: So, I'm big on hygiene. So, I'm going body odor as well.
1: Okay.
2: Like, I believe everyone should know how to clean themselves, how to make sure you don't smell a certain way.
1: Right.
2: And if everyone around you can smell you, how in the hell do you not smell you?
1: Right. Or if you're around everybody and you got enough space in a place that doesn't have space, probably an indication it ain't them, it's probably you.
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0: them for not, you know, saying, hey, yeah, this is what he's thinking, this is what he's not. I get it. It's all part of the game, right? It's what we do. And by the way, thank you, because it is July 11th, and normally we have nothing to talk about. So Bam punches Tyler Hero, gives us content, and now we got the LeBron stuff as we wait for him. So it works for us, but I don't believe for a second. And you know what? Rich should be lying to us. You know? But I don't believe for a second he has no idea where LeBron is leaning.
1: 16 years after taking his talents to South Beach, could Miami make sense with a chance to team up with Giannis and Bam Adebayo, making the headlines after that summer league altercation with Tyler Hero? ESPN Radio's Aaron Goldhammer on the impact that could have on LeBron's decision.
2: What is LeBron thinking as he's in Puerto Rico on a golf course somewhere and he refreshes his Twitter and sees this report from Sean? Is he thinking to himself, huh, I want to go play with Bam Adebayo? Or is he thinking to himself, man, this is some childish BS and I don't want to be a part of any team that has anything to do with this?
1: Yeah, lot to consider. From the start of his free agency, Paul saying LeBron's next move will be about happiness. ESPN NBA front office insider Bobby Marks says teams can't just throw money at the king.
3: No, I don't. I don't. He's made close to $600 million in his career. And I know we really don't want to talk about players' money and everything like that. But if the goal is to go out and go try to win a championship, I don't think you're going to want to trade off pieces that can actually help your roster, whether it be, you know, in the case of Cleveland trading, you know, Max Strus to clear up money. Instead of paying him $4 million, now you can pay him $7 million. So, no, I don't. I think what helps, and I think certainly what Philadelphia did, was going out and improving your roster to make it more appealing for him to come play with them.
1: Nobody knows what LeBron is thinking. Cleveland, Miami, front runners, Golden State potentially in the mix. ESPN senior NBA writer Brian Windhorst thinking that might be cool to see LeBron in the Bay Area.
4: I don't think that they're a favorite or anything in the West, but I would love to see it. But it's not going to be a disaster either. Of course not. There's no chance of it being a disaster. It would be wonderful to see. They're not going to be in last place or anything like that. So I know it's not a hot take, but I don't think it's a dream team or a disaster. I think it's something very enjoyable to work your way through the doldrums of a regular season while we wait for the best teams to play in the postseason.
1: One thing for sure, we know LeBron is leaving L.A. We think Kawhi Leonard is too. Clippers and Raptors agreeing on that deal to send Kawhi back to Toronto, but the trade will not be completed until the NBA investigation into whether the Clippers circumvented the salary cap through an endorsement deal with Aspiration is over. ESPN's Bobby Marks on the penalties the Clippers could potentially be facing.
3: You're looking at suspensions. You're looking at a fine up to between $7 and $10 million, somewhere in that range. You're looking at loss of draft picks. It's significant. You know, the Clippers have gone on with their business this summer. Toronto has done, you know, some marginal signings and everything like that. But to kind of rewind this and this trade doesn't go through, it doesn't put everyone in a really good light.
1: Yeah, a lot to deal with on both sides of that trade in Toronto and in LA. Up next, volume up for Saturday Top Sound. This is SportsCenter All Night here on ESPN Radio.
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14: What's up, NFL fans? Quarterback Josh Dobbs here. You may know me as the Pastronaut.
15: 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Can't hold me down. 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
1: Florida is kind of Caribbean-ish.
2: Yeah.
3: Ish, isn't it? Like, in it, more or less?
1: I mean, it's got reptiles and alligators and stuff like that, so...
4: And crazy people.
1: Yeah. Humidity.
4: Lots of men. Lots of Florida men.
1: Yeah.
3: What do you guys think the Caribbean's like?
1: Humid, jungle.
3: Fair enough.
1: Palm trees.
3: I don't know what Justin thinks the Caribbean's like, then.
4: Oh, you guys are talking about the Caribbean. I think you were talking about Florida.
3: I think we were talking about both.
1: We were.
4: Yeah. Okay.
1: Yeah. But that's where, you
3: lots
1: know.
3: Lots of men.
4: Lots of men. Yeah. Yes, there is.
1: Yeah, Justin.
4: A lot of Caribbean men.
3: Yeah. Yeah.
4: Thank
3: yeah.
4: you.
3: Yeah.
1: And there's nothing wrong with that, Justin. It's okay. 2026. tell me there's too much love in the world, and I can tell you we can start curtailing it.
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5: 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Quarterback Josh Dobbs here. You may know me as the Pastronaut. 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
1: Medical notes this week. That disposable vape in your pocket may become significantly more hazardous the longer you keep it. A study in ACS Omega shows that the remaining fluid in high-puff e-cigarettes accumulates toxic chemicals as the device ages. Lab tests reveal that heavily used e-liquids are more toxic to human lung cells than fresh ones, meaning the final puffs of a vape deliver a much harsher dose of cellular damage and inflammation. A better way to diagnose complex brain disorders. Research published in Alzheimer's and Dementia reveals how an AI tool can analyze a blood test and distinguish between four major neurodegenerative diseases with over 92% accuracy. The test can even detect when a patient suffers from multiple overlapping conditions simultaneously, paving the way for inexpensive screening and highly personalized precision treatment. Your mental well-being may be dictated by your weekly budget. A study in the Journal of Business and Psychology has found that minor, unexpected expenses, like overspending on a social gathering, spark far more daily anxiety than large, necessary costs like auto repairs. Conversely, small financial reliefs or incremental workplace bonuses provided immediate stress reductions that rivaled major long-term windfalls. And finally, the secret to conquering mosquito season might be sitting right in your pantry. Scientists have discovered that a natural compound in garlic completely shuts down mating and egg-laying in mosquitoes and flies. By stimulating specific bitter taste receptors on the insect's organs, the compound triggers an immediate aversion that acts as a sort of birth control, opening the door for highly effective, eco-friendly pest management. The findings are published in the journal Cell. And that's Medical Notes this week. I'm Mayan Vastabetancourt.
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9: 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Today's guest is a local nonprofit organization talking about a big event or charitable cause that benefits folks in Tucson. Here's your host, Frank Powers.
13: Good morning, I'm Frank Powers, and this is Lifestyle Tucson, the program where I speak to our neighbors, the people behind the scenes of our amazing organizations, small businesses, and nonprofits. Our friends are informing you how they serve our community, and they are here to give you updates on future projects. Let's make some new friends today.
14: Yo.
13: All right, bear with me. Yo, dudes and dudettes. Today we're going to be squawking about Cushing Street Skate Park, the raddest spot to shred in Tucson, Arizona, where the concrete is smooth and the skate park is covered. This gnarly stomping ground will be around for anyone looking to carve up the bowls, hit the half pipes, or stomp some sick tricks. Whether you're bombing hills or grinding ledges, this place is going to be totally mint. I've seen the specs and it's got killer flow, perfect for busting out some old school power slides like it's straight out of Skate or Die for Nintendo. So grab your deck, lace up those Vans, and come tear it up, because today, I'm fortunate enough to speak with Caleb Gutierrez, founder of the Cushing Street Skate Park. Caleb, welcome to Lifestyle Tucson.
15: Thanks for having me. It's awesome to be here.
13: I appreciate it. Apologies for that intro. I had ChatGPT help me out. Okay, good.
15: That
13: it's funny.
15: Really
13: I was going to mention Skate or Die in it, and it did it for me automatically. I'm like, yes, my favorite.
15: That was awesome.
13: So let's talk about what this all is, because what's going on is a really big deal, is something that you kickstarted about 8 years ago, right? Is it something around then where it was this idea for having a covered skate park here in Tucson? All of our skate parks here, and I don't know how many there are, I'll ask you in a moment, none of them are free from the sun. So this concept of getting one that's shady, brand new, is really a great idea. And it's an interesting story on how you were motivated to do it and inspired to get it done here in town. So tell us all about how this started.
15: So it started, 8 years ago. It's been now. Doesn't feel like 8 years. It flies by. It started with me working at the Vans store at the Tucson Mall.
13: Mm-hmm.
15: I was kind of the inventory back of stock, back of the house inventory guy, and Vans has this project called the Vans Passion Project, and it's for artists and anyone who makes art that can submit their passion. So mine was, you know, skateboarding. I was like, oh, I had this idea of seeing this empty land. You know, the site there was just empty underneath the I-10 and Cushing Street. So I told my manager, this has to happen. Like, what should I do? And, you know, he's like, you should submit it through the Passion Project and maybe talk to the city. So that's how it started, you know, getting ideas like, man, this is going to be, well, it's like, how does a skater that just skates for fun make this a real thing? So that's how it started in 2016.
13: Okay, so Vans, now was this competition or contest open to like anyone, or was it for Vans employees?
15: Yeah, Vans employees only, and you had to do it on yourself of your passion, like art, if you're a musician, if you're a fashion, you know, make clothes. So I asked instead of making art, you know, I was like, I want to build the skate park for my community. So there's a video I can share it on our Instagram. And it's just me talking about the concept and what it would bring to Tucson. And like you said, the intro, it's the first shaded skate park in Arizona, which is very surprising to me because I think Phoenix.
13: All
15: of Arizona.
13: Holy geez.
15: So I would say, I'm like, Phoenix doesn't even have that. And they're like, they have tons of skate parks.
13: That's incredible.
15: So this will be the first one.
13: I always give the advice where when you're asked something like, if you could tell your younger self something, what would it be? And I always am able to do that in a way by telling younger folks to enter contests and enter competitions.
15: Because
13: when you're younger, there's a lot more. There's scholarships. There's things like that that are all about doing that. And I'll tell you just a story of why I tell them this. Because when I was graduating college, there was a competition that a local art supply store was doing that they will publish your graphic novel for you, which is amazing. And do you know
14: that I believe three people entered it out of the entire school. So wow. That place decided, we're going to give the three of you first prize. Yep. And they published their things.
15: That's
14: you
15: awesome.
14: Got to try.
15: Yeah.
14: Because you never know if you're the only person trying, right? Don't talk yourself out of something.
15: Oh, yeah.
14: Right.
15: Totally.
14: So you just entering that is huge.
15: Yep.
14: But then what did you have to do? Because I believe you actually won it.
15: So, I totally, I did win it. And you had to wait 6 months for the results. So
14: yeah.
15: This was like, you know, April, and then the results were in September or October. I did win the contest through Vans.
14: Right.
15: They loved it. They were like,
14: It's a great idea.
15: I was asking for $200,000, which was like nothing for a park like this. I just like gave a number to start, initial starting. They didn't know I didn't have the city backing me. Like they didn't like, oh, this guy doesn't have like permits and,
14: you need a construction crew and the allowance to do it.
15: So this is where it turned like in one day, you know, it was like, let's celebrate. This is going to happen. But the next day, like just 360, they said they can't do this. I can't be first place because I didn't have the city approving this land or the space. And they're like, oh, it's under the freeway. So you have to go through the federal ADOT. So you got to ask them too. Like, this is a huge deal now.
14: Okay.
15: So they kind of like took it away and gave it to second place winner.
14: Okay.
15: But they still stayed in contact. Like, we will help you if you need help. Like, just let's stay in contact.
14: Sure. What was their first prize anyway? Even if you had pitched like it would cost 200, like what, they weren't going to just say, yeah, we'll do it. Like what, they must have had a prize anyway is like what was first anyhow.
15: Yeah. So you would submit, you know, if I was making an album and I said, oh, I need $10,000 for my band and for recording and mastering and all that. So that the amount you offer or you ask for, they give you that.
14: Interesting.
15: So that's how it works.
14: That is interesting.
15: Yeah.
14: And again, I say this, I've had experience with this too. In a way, it's kind of like a pitch competition without just having to show up and do it on stage.
15: Oh yeah.
14: Where these things exist, pitch an idea. If you have a great idea, especially for your community, you never know if just you can run it up the right flagpole and you might find the help. And then that's what ends up happening. So tell me more.
15: So yeah, I was, you know, after hearing that news, I was totally bummed out.
14: Mm-hmm.
15: I was like, man, this really sucks. And what do I do now? So probably like 2 weeks later, there is a city council meeting happening in downtown Tucson. And I didn't know about it. This photographer named Jeff Weber, he was working through...
14: was it Brink Media?
15: Maybe Brink Media.
14: Because I know Jeff Weber, and I know him from back in the day. And I worked with him.
15: Yes. So Jeff calls me. He got my number from his sister because we went to high school together.
14: That's too soon.
15: Yep. And he remembered me sharing the posts on Facebook and stuff, Instagram, like, oh, you know, this happened. And he's just like, dude, you need to come down here like today at 4 or 3, whatever. I thought of you. You need to tell the city about your project. What happened? And I was like, no, I'm good. Like, I'm not in the mood. And, you know, just like, and he's like, no, you need to get down here. So I called a buddy up. I'm like, Kyle, you want to go with me to the city? I'll do all the talking. You know, it's like printed out some things just to talk about. So I wouldn't be like, I was nervous, super nervous.
14: Sure.
15: Talking in front of all these people and not expecting what the outcome was going to be.
14: How old were you at the time?
15: I was 26.
14: Okay.
15: And so, yeah, Kyle was like, yeah, I'll go with you. Like, okay. So we go down there to the city council and there's a SunTran, bus protest happening and it's they're going to take out the Ronstadt Center. So there was a huge bus protest going on when we got there, like,
14: every once in a while, the city council, which usually is filled with one or two, three angry old people and nobody else in the room except for all these representatives that have to sit there and they are tired of it. A city council meeting is something special. I'll tell you a story in a little bit some of my experience with city council meetings, also because of Brink. So that's our kind of mutual connection. That's how I wound up at so many city council meetings when things were going down here in town, when Green Shirt Guy was at a city council meeting. We were talking about that a little bit ago. Every once in a while, these city council meetings turn into quite an uproar. And this was one where all these bus riders and people involved with the Ronstadt were like, no, and protesting down at the city council. And you're like, I have an issue. And they give you like, did they give you 4 minutes, 3 minutes?
15: 3 minutes.
14: 3 minutes of plate time. Oh, yeah. So
15: yeah, I know.
14: Tell me.
15: You know, we sign up, we get there, it's packed. Like the news is there because it's the bus downtown, the main hub, right? So all these people are there. So we sign up and we're last. They put us, we're like, all right, we had to sit through the whole whatever 2 hour, 3 hour thing. We're like, okay. And I was like, let's get out of here. Like this is, but we waited. So then they call us up. They say, oh, Caleb and Kyle to the podium. And it just started off with me like, oh, you know, I worked for Vans and what I just said on the radio right now, just saying, and they, you know, I won it. Then they took it away because I didn't have your guys' approvals, but I just spilled everything, the whole idea, the plans, and the whole place. All those bus people started cheering.
14: Heck,
15: they were
14: yeah.
15: like, even one guy was like, I remember this guy in the back, you know, like the cool guy, like, it's like, hell yeah, like, give him that park.
14: That's amazing. Like, yo, a bunch of rabble-rousers there in the room might have helped you out.
15: You
14: inspired a whole group of people that were angry.
15: It was awesome. It was so great. And I remember just like probably smiling so big, just looking around and everyone's clapping all in like matching shirts and for their thing.
14: Yeah.
15: And now they're like, oh yeah, we support this.
14: So that is a pitch competition right there. Cause that you did a pitch, you get 3 minutes. This is again, these things exist. That's what that was. That wasn't you typing an email. That was you in front of a full house.
15: Yeah. Full house.
14: That's crazy.
15: So then, yeah, the mayor and Ward 1, and at that time was Regina Romero, Mayor Regina Romero. She was Ward 1.
14: Oh, so this is before she was the mayor.
15: Yeah, she was on the council.
14: Wow.
15: She was up there with the seven members. They're like, oh, yeah, it's on my Ward 1, Cushing Street, you know, the site. So they're like, oh, she'll talk to you after this. We'll meet up outside. And then after that, it was like her and then the news wanted to talk to us. And it kind of just like the flames just got really big.
14: Heck yeah.
15: Going from there.
14: That's fantastic. And I had read there's a great This Is Tucson article. There's a few of them and you can look them up. They talk about that, how it was that she was so moved by your effort. The fact that you showed up when someone comes down, they're like, and you won a competition where they were going to give you almost $250,000.
15: Yeah.
14: But then it's like, whoops, we can't. But we still want to somehow help you. So that's really impressive because it shows what was wanted. And then it shows what was needed by the people cheering for you.
15: Yeah. And after that happened, my spirit definitely shot back up. You know, like I was saying, I was super bummed getting not winning first place, getting it taken away. How it happened, like Jeff calling me and just being there and hearing all those people and then talking with everyone, like, this is a great idea.
14: Yep.
15: Yes, we need this. And
14: did you learn a lesson about like, wow, don't quit? Like
15: definitely.
14: Something, right?
15: And, you know, that lesson, yeah, totally. The comparison was being a skateboarder, being determined to land a trick. You're like, people don't know, it's like, when they see a video part or something, they're like, oh man, they're so good at skating. It took them, or it takes us, 100 tries.
14: Yep.
15: Or go back the next day or go back a month later to land it. And if you do land it, you're not happy with it. You go back again.
14: Right.
15: And do another 20 tries.
14: Right.
15: Just to make it perfect.
14: It's quite the melding of art and sport. Similar to pro wrestling, I will say, where the reason that people like, oh, that stuff looks easy is because they can do it.
15: Right.
14: Because when you see bad pro wrestling, boy, it's the worst thing you're seeing, right? You don't see all the times that skateboarders are experimenting, testing their limits and pushing their limits 100%. Constantly. This is a later question. How good was that Tony Hawk documentary that came out like last year? Did you watch that?
15: I haven't seen that.
14: It's so inspirational. And his life is interesting, but it really is a lesson about determination and support. He gets the support of his family that really helps him achieve greatness. And I mean the type of greatness that, like, that's why Tiger Woods is as great as he is, because since 4 years old, this is what they're doing.
15: If you ask someone, like, skateboarder name anywhere in the world, it's his name.
14: Yeah. He's the Michael Jordan of skateboarding. Yes. He's the Tony Hawk of skateboarding. I mean, you just start using him because he's incredible. And he did so much for the community. I was going to ask you this even because I already made the skate or die joke. What's the greatest skateboard video game of all time, in your opinion?
15: Well, everyone knows that.
14: Which one, though?
15: I would say Tony Hawk Pro Skater 2.
14: That's what I was going to say. It's Pro Skater 2. Everyone, is that Spider-Man in that one? Is that the one they put Spider-Man? Yes.
15: It's literally the best just one. Is. Pro Skater 2.
14: Yeah.
15: The soundtrack's great.
14: Yes.
15: It's the school. When you go skate to school, that one's like the best one you can choose.
14: Heck yeah. And that's what's really great. So again, you could say you're almost downplaying a little bit ago. It is like being an artist. Don't tell me it's not. There's a lot of creative endeavor and a lot of things that kind of mix with it, because you got a lot of street stuff. You got a lot of even, you're going to have a mural there perhaps, right?
15: Yeah, we really want to make it colorful down there.
14: Yeah.
15: Not just the skate park side, like the wall. We want to do both, you know. You're driving past, going east and west. You see both walls.
14: It's probably some cool graffiti stuff too.
15: Yeah.
14: Like things like that.
15: Yeah.
14: That's what you want.
15: That space, you know, we've been, over the years, we had a lot of people ask us, like, oh, you guys are doing the skate park on 18th Street underpass. And it's right up, this is Cushing Street, and a block up is 18th.
14: Okay.
15: And it's a bike underpass, and the ceiling is really low.
14: Okay.
15: And everyone thinks it's there.
14: Oh.
15: They don't think it's that huge, empty, open space.
14: Yeah. Vacant lots. We've got a lot of them here.
15: A lot of them. And there's two there. And now one of them is finally going to be a park. Like the other side of the road, Cushing Street, can be something else too.
14: Yeah.
15: You know, it potentially could be something.
14: Well, and it's just about funds. So now let's ask about that. Since the funds for this got, in a way, taken away, but then supported, and you're getting a lot of funds from some grants and fundraising, all the sales from any merchandise that you have, you're wearing a sweet hat right now, you've got shirts, you got all this cool stuff that you can buy, that goes to the benefit of this. So right now, shockingly, you have raised, in a way, $1.1 million through various grants. You can find all this on your Instagram, which I believe is at Cushing Street Skate Park, correct?
15: Yeah.
14: So a lot of this stuff, let me ask you this much. I'm almost annoyed. Do you have a website or no?
15: We don't.
14: I'm shocked. So you need a .com, but no, you don't, because you're cool skateboarders. They just need an Instagram. I was like, I laughed. I'm like, they don't need a .com. Who needs that? They have an Instagram. So you can go find out that stuff there. And there's lots of stuff on there, both that shows how the grants, I think, were like, where some of it came from Tohono O'Chul. Another bit of it was from some other things. Or can you explain it better?
15: Yeah, we've had grants from all the arts, pretty much everything that's in the Tucson region. We just got one last Tuesday or two weeks ago.
14: Yeah.
15: Through the APRA, which is Regina Romero and Santa Cruz Lane. They got a $500,000 grant.
14: Oh my God.
15: Grant. So the 1.1 should be 1.6.
14: So now it's up to what? Breaking news as of just a couple of weeks ago.
15: Yeah.
14: Like that's amazing.
15: Yeah. Super awesome. We, you know, and just hearing about it, like they told us, yeah, we're going to have this meeting, and, you know, I didn't know the amount. So then hearing about it, waking up like, oh, we got this much money for you guys. It's like, oh my.
14: Right, that's a lot of zeros. Yeah. Like, can you believe? And it shows you that once you get an idea going and the momentum going, so now, even though it has been 8 years, because A, the pandemic obviously set things back by a lot. B, at one point I saw, okay, they're saying this might cost $300,000. Up, turns out it's going to cost $1.9 million. Like, that's a huge amount.
15: That's
14: because
15: a large amount.
14: That's such a jump because of how much time, almost a decade passes.
15: Yeah.
14: We have the pandemic thing happen. People's priorities change and a lot of decisions. But now we are kind of back to beautifying is important and getting back to normalcy, even though I'll tell you, having a sweet skate park outside during a pandemic would have been great.
15: Right.
14: You know, right?
15: Exactly.
14: But let's hope that we can get things moving.
15: You know, after that city hall, city council meeting, that's where it all started, like, for sure. And, you know, working with Ward 1, I went to a lot of meetings.
14: Yeah.
15: Downtown Partnership, Rio Nuevo, all these different meetings just to meet people, not even my age. I'm talking like twice my age.
14: They're older. They're still the ones taking care of business.
15: Yes.
14: But that's why guys like you have to realize that you can do it too and step up.
15: Oh, yeah.
14: Yep.
15: And, you know, I did learn a lot. A lot. And I paid attention. I wrote stuff down and, you know, I would get ready for the next meeting a week later. Almost got fired from my job because I'm like, oh, I need this day off because I have to go to this meeting.
14: It's
15: like, how many meetings are you going to, you know?
14: Well,
15: and
14: a couple million dollars doesn't come up out of nowhere.
15: I learned a lot from that for sure. And what I saw change in 2018, 2019, I forget when that was, is the skateboarding going to the Olympic, into the Olympics?
14: I was just going to ask you that.
15: So that, you know, before that, the meetings, you know, the guy, the gentleman in the meetings would, you know, would just real quick let me talk and then just like, all right, we'll contact you if we have any more questions,
14: sure.
15: You know, that kind of vibe. And then now the skateboarding's in the Olympics, and they would bring that up, that topic.
14: Yep.
15: Oh, well, like, what do you think about that? Like, do you think we have a chance? Like, who are some skaters that are, you think they're going to, like, all these questions for me about, they were excited about it.
14: Isn't that something?
15: And I saw that difference of like, wow, that is something.
14: Got it. What does it mean? Because that was going to be a question that I had coming up later. Like, what does it mean to you that skateboarding is now an Olympic sport?
15: I mean, that's cool. That's cool that, you know, represent your country and you train for something, a gold medal in any, you know, swimming.
14: Yeah.
15: With skateboarding, like I grew up skating streets and skate spots, getting a ticket in.
14: Right.
15: You know.
14: Yep.
15: And there's skaters in the Olympics that grew up that way too. And that is really cool.
14: I'm sure it's mostly that. It's not your Ivy League skaters yet.
15: Yeah.
14: They'll get there eventually now that this has happened, because you're just like anything. The Olympics is an interesting thing where you will get people that are professional athletes for life, where they have a sponsor. Someone sees them at an age and they say, okay, I'm going to pay for your house and I'm going to pay for you this so you don't have to have a job. And you can train nonstop to become the greatest in the world.
15: Yeah.
14: And I think there's something to be said, because a lot of our listeners do skew older, and they'd be surprised that, guess what? Your kids that are playing video games, your grandkids that are playing video games, there are professional video game tournaments, and being a gamer is going to become a lucrative e-sport. How these industries work, and skateboarding, because of the Olympics, is going to jump immensely as an industry in a way, which is fascinating. Tell me about some of the skate culture around here, because I was asking you about some of these great other groups that are in town. There's Babs, and then there's this, which is all about like making it cool for gals, because it's a male-dominated thing. So Babs is a great group. And then there was the other one, which is like an alliance, the Tucson Skate Park Alliance, which they've been helping you out a little bit.
15: Yeah.
14: They're a different nonprofit. So it's good to see a lot of the community here in town obviously backing this amazing project.
15: Yeah, it was 2018, you know, the TSA, Tucson Skate Park Alliance, is the gentleman from Mortal Skate Shop.
14: Okay.
15: And, you know, they reached out and they asked if they could do anything, like carry the torch a little, any ideas, projects. And we did a few. We did, I think it was just the Cushing Street fundraiser. It was through the hotel, Clifton Hotel.
14: Okay.
15: And they gave us their parking lot, and we built some ramps, and we put some rails, had a barbecue, had donation buckets, had bands play. And then Babs has been around for a while, and then they just advocate like around, you know, girls, female skaters and all age groups, which is awesome. And what Blocks Skate Shop is actually, they've been around the longest, which is like 2010.
14: Yeah.
15: And we've done like zines and art shows to raise money. Very community based stuff.
14: Heck yeah. And then it's community. I mean, that's a lot of what is.
15: It's been, you know, even bars like Shay's Lounge, House Club. We've had a lot of people just whatever you need, like whatever you want to do to raise money. The screening room, we've had live scoring for Thomas Campbell, Year Old Destruction, his skate video. We had local bands score it, and all ages just go there and like get to learn skate culture, like skating. And that his video is not just like a proper skate video, like, you know, you see someone's part and it's over and then the name, second person comes out, the name pops up. This is an actual 16 millimeter black and white film.
14: Yeah.
15: So it's skating.
14: How old is it? Old? Is this or is it new?
15: Like,
14: because I know there's a lot of
15: 4 years, maybe.
14: Okay, because famously skateboarding and skate videos, that's how Jackass gets started, right?
15: Yeah,
14: and
15: yeah.
14: Was it CKY? Is it that? Or am I thinking it's...
15: Yeah, that's CKY.
14: Yeah, like back in the 90s, like this was a big subcultural thing, tape trading this and finding out all about this culture and then getting connected to where it is popular in California, obviously the big movement out there on the West Coast, which we definitely get the trickles of. It's huge to watch, as I was saying in that Tony Hawk documentary, like how this all starts and grows and then becomes like a proper competition and It's fascinating. And just like anything, it just is growing exponentially. The reason that all these organizations, by the way, I know every one of those places that you mentioned, and the reason they all want to support you is because this is, by definition, cool. It's just the coolest. And even, I'll tell you this, I am a baby because I wish I had stuck with it. I tried skateboard, and I think everybody does. I had the first Bart Simpson skateboard, okay? Like, I just couldn't handle it. I like falling down, right? I tried it. It was just this thing. What advice do you have for young kids that like to make sure that they don't give up? Because it's hard and it can be scary falling down. And I broke my arm and it's difficult.
15: Yeah, I my advice would be, not to give up. Just keep trying. Like, if you get hurt, you got to let it heal. And, you know, if it's something that you don't like you said, you didn't like falling, but you learn after a while, you learn how to fall and catch yourself. It's like riding a bike. You're going to know how to fall and catch yourself. And skateboarding too is really, really neat because you have a group of, you meet your really close friends and you guys, you kind of support each other.
14: Yeah.
15: The way you dress, the music you listen to.
14: Oh, it's a whole scene, man.
15: The whole scene. It's a culture for sure.
14: It's something to support and that's why people want to support it.
15: And, you know, I've heard parents talk about like, you know, not to me, but to other parents, or like I've heard conversations where they're, you know, like, oh, my kid's group of friends, I really adore them. They're really cool, really good kids to be around. And I'm happy that my kid's hanging out with like that group of kids.
14: Yeah.
15: And for me to hear that, I'm like, man, I had that when I was growing up. You know, I had friends that were, I was just, you know, learning from and, you know, feeding off them. And it was great.
14: Yeah.
15: It was so cool.
14: Well, that's what it is. And again, because it's about having friends getting the heck out of the house, especially these days. I was bringing up those video games. You cannot fake skateboarding. You can't. There's nothing like it.
15: And here in Tucson, I mean, Arizona, you know, during the summer, you're inside playing video games all day.
14: Right.
15: Like, you can go outside and you're just like, how the heck was I outside playing basketball or like riding my bike all day in the sun?
14: Yeah.
15: So this is going to be the first shaded skate park.
14: Yep.
15: And it's going to allow people to be down there in the shade, take a break, get on the light rail, go eat, come back. It's free. It's a public park. So this has a lot of benefits. And that leads to like someone getting really, really good from Tucson, a skater. And eventually, who knows, maybe they'll be in the Olympics.
14: That's right. Going for that gold. That's what I want to hear. That's the best because that's all that's been on my mind because that is now. Think about it.
15: People that's it.
14: From right here can absolutely go that and make that a goal.
15: And they'll remember that. You know, that's always like their stomping ground. You'll remember like the house you grew up in. They'll be like, well, there's my local skate park
14: that
15: helped me get to where I am.
14: That's amazing.
15: It's hilarious.
14: That's so fun. Heck yeah. I really was so looking forward to talking about all this stuff because I knew it'd be a cool conversation, right? Because today we made friends with Caleb Gutierrez, the founder of the Cushing Street Skate Park, the first covered skate park in all of Arizona. You might want to go donate and help it out today. So thanks for joining me today, Caleb.
15: Oh, thanks for having me.
14: This was Lifestyle Tucson. Bing, bong, bing. Time for a recap. What a good conversation with Caleb. I learned a lot, and I hope that you're inspired. And that really does show the power of what a person can do right here in our small town. And you can go look at the plans over on their Instagram, at Cushing Street Skate Park. As I was saying, they don't need a .com, .org, or .edu. Get everything right there on Instagram and learn all about this amazing project that's really going to affect our area and can really affect your kids. Because look at that. You want to raise a future Olympian? Well, now you can right here in Tucson. At least you will be able to soon when this park opens up. So maybe go donate some money, figure out what they're doing, go to one of their benefit shows that come up and about, follow them on Instagram so that you know when one of those things are going to happen, and really get involved and help these kids out, help everybody out here in Tucson with the first shaded skate park in all of Arizona. No one ever thought of this before. What a shocker. But again, what an amazing lesson in what a difference you can make by getting involved in your city. Go on down to the city council. Don't just vote in these big elections. Vote in your local elections. Get involved and know what's going on in the community, especially in our Tucson community. So I want to thank our new friends at the Cushing Street Skate Park for joining me today. 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
14: Good morning, I'm Frank Powers, and this is Lifestyle Tucson, the program where I speak to our neighbors, the people behind the scenes of our amazing organizations, small businesses, and nonprofits. Our friends are informing you how they serve our community, and they're here to give you updates on future projects. Let's make some new friends today.
16: Yeah.
14: In 2002, Ben's Bell's founder, Jeanette Moray's life changed forever when her son, Ben, died suddenly just before his third birthday. In the months following his death, she and her friends and family began making ceramic wind chimes, the first Ben's Bells. They did them in their backyard studio. The therapeutic effort of working with clay and the power of being surrounded by people, talking and working toward a common goal, helped Jeanette and her family begin to heal. Ben's Bells are beautiful ceramic wind chimes handmade by the community. By the time one Ben's Bell is complete, at least 10 people have been involved in its creation. Ben's Bells are hung randomly throughout the community in public spaces for people to find and take home as a reminder to practice intentional kindness. Ben's Bells beads are created in a variety of different shapes and colors, reflecting the diverse community involved in their creation. The centerpiece is the shape of the Ben's Bells flower, a painted bright solid color and stamped with a BB to represent Ben's Bells. The single color provides balance and features the uniquely painted beads. Bells are a symbol of kindness and its power in healing, meant to touch others' lives and make our community a more gentle place to live. Thousands of bells are hung each year. And today, I'm fortunate enough to speak with Autumn Rentmeester and Katie Cavershan, the co-executive directors of Ben's Bells. Ladies, welcome to Lifestyle Tucson.
17: Thanks for having us today, Frank.
18: Thanks so much for having us.
14: I'm really excited to talk to you both because your organization is pinnacle. And to me, when I get organizations like yours, it's almost like meeting a big celebrity. It's like when Big Brother's Big Sister shows up or the Boys and Girls Club. Like, I feel like Ben's Bells is such a huge organization, but in doing my research, it's not as big as I thought. It's more local than I thought. Started right here, and I did not know that. And a lot of us would recognize Ben's Bells, obviously famously for the Be Kind logo, that flower that has become indicative with your organization. And I see that everywhere in mosaics, in murals, and all over our community. So it's going to be a really big deal for me and all of us to learn all about Ben's Bells. And let's get it right from you. I've given a little bit of what Ben's Bells is all about. But why don't one of you give us the 101 about your organization?
17: Sure. So we like to say beyond the green flower, because we all see the Be Kind. And oftentimes we go out in the community and people say, oh, you're the Be Kind folks, right? Mm-hmm. And that is absolutely who we are. Beyond the Be Kind flower, we started 23 years ago, very much like you said, with Jeanette's loss of her son, Ben, suddenly. And we found that there's really two things. The ceramics are one essential piece that helped Jeanette through that incredible grief with her and her family. But the second piece is she noticed that intentional, thoughtful acts of kindness are what helped her get through her days as well. And she was at the U of A at the time and thought, wow, there must be a science to the way I'm feeling right now. And there is. And so she started collecting that data from people doing that research all over the country. It helps inform our programming. You'll see the murals at the schools, like you said, the big flower mosaics, mm-hmm. right? Mm-hmm. But we have a program called Kind Campus. It's been around for a couple decades now, and it is all informed by science, and it creates a culture of kindness on campuses. And when you have culture that matters in a K-12 environment, the kids are kinder to each other. They choose to help each other out. There's less bullying that happens. Attendance goes up. So there's all these really great outcomes because kindness matters in that environment.
14: That's very, very true. And that, I mean, honestly, learning all about the organization, was fascinating to me because there's so much to it. And we're going to get into all those programs because there's a lot.
17: I'm looking
14: at the website and go to bensbells.org. And we'll go through some of these tabs together while we're talking, because I do want to talk about some of what's going on. But let me get just some of your opinion there, Katie. What do you think? Tell me a little bit about your organization just from your perspective.
18: Yeah, so kind of at its core, our mission is to teach folks about the benefits of intentional kindness and inspire them and give them the tools to practice it in their own lives. And we do that in a lot of different ways. Like Autumn was saying, we have Kind Campus and its counter program, which is Kind Colleagues for Businesses.
14: Mm-hmm.
18: Those are really focused on education, giving folks those tools, going into the spaces that they're in and teaching them. We also have visual reminders, which covers the bells, the murals that you see out in the community. And those are just cues to folks that, you know, understand that Tucson is a kind community or have engaged with one of our programs, and they serve as a physical reminder of like, oh yeah, I do want to be kind. And they encourage them to continue that behavior once they leave our spaces.
14: Yeah, especially these days. And I do love how much of it is backed by science. That was going to be one of my questions I asked later. It really is something. Let's talk about this icon that people do know. And tell me a bit about the origin of that. We now know the origins of the bells. What is the origin of the Be Kind flower? Like, how did that become the icon that we all see and recognize?
18: Yeah, so the bells were really at the start of it, and that's that shape. It's just as simple as that. That's how we got our logo. When we very first started, Jeanette and her friends and family were making a large variety of shapes of bells. So we have some old school ones that you can come see at our studios that are like the shape of a hand or a heart. And as the project grew, you know, there's some refinement that's required. And so in order to make it easy for volunteers to make and come in and produce, we simplified down to just the flower. And at that time, that kind of became our iconic brand. And that's what lended its shape to the logo. And yeah, that's how we got
14: that. Makes a lot of sense. There's a lot of good reasoning right there. Obviously, the idea of, because we're sculpting it. Brilliant. Brilliant. That is how things naturally do. That's an evolution of design. Mm-hmm. So love to hear that. And the other things that are going on are, you have a lot of these programs. So you talked about a couple of them, but why don't we go through some of the amazing programs that you are offering? TUSD is offering the Advanced Community Training Program that Ben's Bells is proud to work with. Volunteers of TUSD's Advanced Community Training. It's ACT. It's been a program since 2008. Tell me about the ACT program.
17: Well, it's interesting. We have been partnering with the ACT program for many years. And originally, so this is a group of students who have perhaps aged out of traditional K-12 environment, but developmentally they need some support with job skills, communication skills, customer service skills. And so Ben's Bells has become a really great partner in that relationship. They are actually some of the first students who helped us create our original murals that are down by the university. You can still see those throughout, right off of University by Tyndall Garage there, as well as in Geronimo Plaza, where our first space still stands from over 20 years ago. They helped us with the first mosaic murals and have grown to volunteering in our stores, creating things in our studios. And now, through the years, they are completely running the entire university campus location at Main Gate. They do the studio. They help all of the volunteers. They make items and produce them for our store. I don't know if you've seen pictures of items from our store.
14: Some items available for 75% off right now.
17: Yeah, absolutely. So what's interesting is, you know, our bells can never be purchased. They can only be found out in the community. And when you find one, it's yours to keep. And people keep them forever or wait until they find someone who needs kindness more than them.
14: Mm-hmm.
17: And so our founder, Jeanette, realized that people really coveted these bells. And so we created an arm of retail. And so now at the university campus, the ACT students not only generate some of the items that are sold in the store, but they run the entire store as well. And one of the other things that they do, they have trades that they're learning. One of the things that they have is an embroidery machine. Mm-hmm. And so everything you see embroidered in our stores have been embroidered by one of these ACT students who have really learned how to work that real specialized tool and teach us about it every time that we're in there with them. So they are growing as leaders and as entrepreneurs and as business leaders as well. So we're really proud with that partnership.
14: You should be, because that's incredible. And again, you got to do something for these latchkey kids, keep them off the streets. So making art, especially art that's just found art, that's incredible. I love that. I did not know that at all. Mm-hmm. And again, I'm really connected to the community, especially the art community. So knowing that Ben's Bells are things to be found, I feel like I actually, I have like a vague memory of like finding some and not realizing you're allowed to take them.
17: Yeah.
14: I got to ask about the embroidery part that you just said, because I found another thing that was going there. It's called Kind Stitches. Mm-hmm. Is that in collaboration with the Tucson Unified School District and have something to do with that?
18: Yep, that's exactly it. Kind Stitches is the name of that program that oversees all of the embroidery. So that's what we call that team within ACT that's trained and able to embroider our logo. And they will embroider it on anything that you want. We have blanks available in the store if you want to come in and select something. But if you want to bring, you know, your own jacket, or we've had folks bring in a pair of Converse to get the Be Kind logo.
14: Wow.
18: And ACT donates all of the proceeds from that business back to Ben's Bells as an organization. So it's really an incredible partnership that we are so grateful for.
14: That's amazing. Go buy some green Chuck E. Cheese and go get them embroidered, right? That's amazing. That's the thing to do. What a big deal. So I love it. And now I always ask this later on usually, but for your organization, we just got to get right to it, because volunteering is a big part of it.
17: Mm-hmm.
14: You have a lot of volunteer opportunities and ways to engage. And one of them that I see, which is really interesting, is purchasing a Kind kit over on the store. Is that something that we can talk about? Because again, niceness is like my whole gimmick. Mm-hmm. So explain to me what the Kind kit is.
17: Yeah, sure. So the core of our volunteerism still is with ceramics.
14: Mm-hmm.
17: And so we can host individuals or groups in our studio.

0: these open studios that we normally host, where people come together and create and connect. So these are kits where we take all the pieces of our studio and let you bring them home, let you do them at a birthday party with friends for, you know, any kind of fun social interaction you're doing. Girl Scout troops do them. And so we don't send you with clay because, you know, that can be a lot to manage with. But we do send you with items that have been made by other folks that need the paint or the glaze on them, the decorating on them. And then we bring them back, put them in our kilns and add them to items that go in our store or on our bells. We call it the conveyor belt of kindness. So by the time you find a bell in the community or you are purchasing something from the store, at least 10 different hands have touched that and all those different pieces. And most of those are our volunteers. So it's a big connection of kindness and volunteerism in our community.
1: It really is. And again, the idea of, I know that there are parents out there that are like, this is the birthday party that I want to throw. So this is a fun way for kids to get involved and really do good and be kind in their community. And teaching that is perhaps one of the most important things, really. So what other ways can people volunteer with your organization? Because again, there's just so many. We're on the website. We can even look under the Get Involved tab and just look what pops down. There's so many to choose from. Why don't you just pick one of these and tell me all about it?
2: So we have multiple opportunities to get engaged as a volunteer. We have field trips that come into the studio. We have folks that come in for a bachelorette party or a workplace team building event, and we welcome all groups of all ages. We also have an advanced volunteer program, and so that is folks that have committed to giving their time on a regular schedule, and that gives us a really wonderful opportunity to be able to invest in training them on projects or processes that are a little bit more involved. We see thousands of volunteers every year, which is so wonderful, and we love the amount of community engagement we have. But knowing that someone is going to come back time and time again and is committed to learning and developing their skills really gives us the opportunity to use them as an extension of our staff, mm-hmm. whether it's in the studio working with other volunteers, in the shop greeting customers. So that's a great program and a great way, especially for adults, to get involved.
0: Mm-hmm. I think another great way to support us is because we have our retail arm that now generates almost half of our total revenue. So it's interesting because as a nonprofit, most nonprofits really rely on grant funding or individual funders, and we definitely are that. So please, if you believe in kindness, feel free to donate today. But the great thing is when you see us out and about in the community, at the Festival of Books or at the street fair or at Made in Tucson or any of these other events that you see us, come by, say hi, whether you donate or just share your story of kindness or where you found a bell. We always love to have folks interact with us. And we always need help at those events, too. So if you're someone who loves interacting with the public and wants to chat about kindness, you can help be a volunteer there. And if you're someone who really does not want to be social and just get your hands in the clay and know that your part is going to be part of the bell that then influences and changes lives, that can be a big part of your work as well.
1: Absolutely. I do love it. And I do want to ask about one thing. And it was the first thing I noticed on the website. Found a bell? Tell us about it. Do you have a story just off the top of your head?
0: I think one of my favorite ones, there was a woman who was hiking in Hawaii. She had decided to go on a hike by herself that morning. And she had kind of gotten off the beaten path a little bit and realized that she was pretty lost and really was kind of running low on water, running low on food, and really was starting to get concerned and worried. Will I be able to make it back in time? There's this anxiety that comes when you're kind of out in a place. And unlike the desert where you have this beautiful line of sight, you have all this green around you, so you really can't see much more than 10 feet in front of you. Well, she found up in the tree up ahead, she saw this beautiful red bell hanging and didn't know what it was. She took it down and read it and realized that it was a Ben's bell. She didn't really know who we were, but she found like peace in the fact that one, someone had been there before her, so she wasn't as lost as she thought she was. And two, that she really felt in that moment that the bell had found her. And so she hung it on the back of her backpack and kept it going. As she was walking, she heard that bell ring, and that gave her kind of that strength to be able to find her way home. She wasn't as lost as she thought she was, but she really said that that bell was the one that helped her find her way back. And we hear dozens of stories.

0: stories of people who have found a bell when someone has had a loss of life mm-hmm. or a job change or a cancer diagnosis. So it may sound a little out there, but we really feel that the bells find the people when they need them the most.
1: That's amazing. Nothing like a real true beacon of mm-hmm. hope. That's what that is right there. Not just figuratively, but literally. Go submit your story. It's right there on the website. Go to bensbells.org. Share your experience. And even if it wasn't something as, you know, amazing as helping you survive being lost in the jungles, it might just be like, it really was just the feeling I needed that morning because of exactly what you're talking about. If people do want to learn more about it, besides going to bensbells.org, how can they get more information on the organization or maybe get involved?
2: We are open Tuesday through Saturday, 10 a.m. to 4 p.m., and our doors are always open to the community, so anyone can always stop by and see us. We're happy to take you around the space, show you what we do. You can obviously reach out to Autumn or I via email. One other thing that I would be remiss if I didn't mention is our belling program. So if you know someone in the community that is practicing kindness, that is an exemplary, you know, individual, please nominate them. We have an external committee. It's not chosen by our staff. It's selected by members of the community. And that is the only other way to get a bell, is if you are nominated and receive one through the belling program.
1: Really?
2: Yeah. And so I would love to, you know, encourage the community to participate in that way as well.
1: Absolutely. Get ready to get inundated from me by people I know, because all I do is meet great people because I get to host this show. I love that message of getting involved. I always ask for a bit of a call to action. And that's all this is. There's so many easy calls to action to also just go have fun with art and sculpt. Mm-hmm. Because let's get back to that. This was something that helped a mom get through the worst thing that could happen. Mm-hmm. I mean, truly. And if that doesn't tell you how good art, friendship and community, creativity, zoning out and getting that done, getting your hands dirty, gets you through a trying time, the most trying time, and that might be something that you need or something that someone you know needs that, get involved. How good do you feel? Because again, you're a part of this organization, you're in charge of this whole thing, doing all these good things. What's got to be one of the most fulfilling things from what the both of you do?
0: I will say my favorite thing, and when Katie and I both in the last 2 months took over beyond the interim role of executive director to the real executive directors, mm-hmm. One of the non-negotiables was I got to still be able to do assemblies at schools. And so one of the big things we do is outreach in a K-12 environment, but also in workplaces. And mm-hmm. so we get to go out and have what we call a conversation on kindness. And so instead of, we've all been in those, you know, presentations where you're being talked at mm-hmm. instead of with. And so our conversations are science-based and research-based, fun, interactive. The kids are, you know, shouting out answers and having a great time and being silly, and all the while learning about real actionable ways to practice kindness. Because even though I think Katie and I are the heads of this organization and should be the kindest people in the world, it's a practice, which means it doesn't happen every minute of every day. And so that's, I think, what we want to invite people to do is, if it's a hard day and if kindness is the most challenging thing you can think of doing, give yourself some grace, practice some self-kindness, and come back to that kindness an hour a day, you know, 2 days from now. But no, it's one of the really important tools to help connect and to feel good in your community.
1: I agree. And making others feel good makes you feel good. Mm-hmm. So that's my easy way to do it. When it is the long day at work, I'm not telling you to go anywhere. You're already online. Say some nice things online and you'll feel a little better. I swear.
0: It's something actually we talk about, especially with high schoolers, right?
1: Yes.
0: Who are really much more on social media. And it's not that social media is bad. Actually, when you're surrounded by with a room of your friends, whether it's through the internet or in person, the same parts of your brain are feeling good, right? Mm-hmm. So it's just who you surround yourself with and how you have those messages of kindness on social media. And Katie, we didn't get a chance to ask you, what's your favorite thing?
1: Oh, were you going to?
0: No, you're good.
1: Oh yeah, we got, I'm not rushing to end this. We're going the distance.
0: Good. Okay, good, good, good.
2: I appreciate you looking out though. No, I mean, it's hard to choose what my favorite thing is. I think one connection that I don't know if we've fully made is that all of this work that we do to bring in donations, to you know, have tools for kindness that are for sale in our shop, all of the funding received from that really goes to support keeping Kind Campus free for any school that wants to participate. So like we've been saying, that's research-backed programming. We're in partnership with Jeanette and her team at the U of A. And so making sure that we have a really a program with a lot of integrity that schools can have full access to, and then keeping our community art studios open to the public and this project totally free to participate in. So having those spaces for folks to come together, and we all know how Tucson is, right? Like if you spend 3 minutes with somebody, you figure out that they know somebody that you know, or you used to work together, whatever. Yeah, watching those interactions happen in our spaces and knowing that, you know, we've provided a space for the community to come together, create art for other community members. I think that's the most special thing.
1: There's a bunch of other things that are on the website, other tabs to volunteer, learn about the studio workshops that we're talking about, learn about those parties. Again, a bachelorette party, brilliant. Did you think of doing that? No, you didn't. That's why we're here talking about it, because there's so many opportunities. There's retail partnerships, because I'm sure, can other businesses carry some of your products? Mm-hmm. There you go. We didn't even touch that, but think of that. But I love all the kind practices that you suggest right here. There's art, there's assemblies, the bells, the camp kind. That's amazing. You also have summer camps, right, for kids. Mm-hmm. There's a lot of opportunities for kids to learn all about this. And it really is an important lesson for kids to learn, and the best lesson. I really believe in a lot of your cause, because I do think that negativity plagues a lot of folks, and hate has gotten a bit out of control. Tucson is such an amazing place. It's an amazing opportunity for connection, for creativity, for art, and especially kindness, because there's a lot of great people here. We do have the fun of the exuberance of the young folks from the college. The college town that we are, I think, does help a lot of the cause, because those kids care the most about causes like this. You know, they're a bit more idealistic, which you need it, because there's nothing wrong with having idealistic beliefs, because you can attain them and achieve them by being kind and by getting involved with organizations like yours. If there's any other last final thoughts, where can people find you online besides bensbells.org? You can follow you on Instagram, I'm sure, mm-hmm. right? Some Facebook?
0: At bensbells for both Instagram and Facebook. We are doing a ton of partnership with the University of Arizona right now, since you mentioned that. Mm-hmm. We have students who have gone through and received Kind Campus programming, K-12, and they go to the university and have it there.
1: Wow.
0: Jeanette, who is our founder, went to the University of Arizona to get her doctorate recently, and now she is running a Science of Kindness Community Collective, and their research is all about what kindness does in communities, and it is actually a health indicator. So when there are kinder spaces, you have less anxiety, your immune system stronger, you have less depression, and it's all connected to someone who's opening the door for you, smiling at you, taking the time to ask about your day. And that's what makes our mission so simple and such a beautiful practice, and also so intentional and inspiring in our community.
1: Yeah, so simple yet so challenging for mm-hmm. some. But it's not a challenge that people can't, you know, rise to. I believe it, and I'm sure of it.
2: We always say that kindness is a muscle and a skill. So if you wanted to get better at soccer, you wouldn't just think, you know, I should inherently be good at soccer. You would think, I need to practice soccer. And you would go out and you would train and you would improve over time. And kindness is just the same. So it's a matter of deciding that something that you'd like to have more of in your life. And like you were saying earlier, there's benefits for the giver and the receiver of kindness. Mm-hmm. An intentional practice is the first step, and it gets easier the longer you do it.
1: Yeah, so get started. All right, before we go anywhere, I know you got a big event coming up, and it's in May. Tell me all about it.
0: Yeah, it's our annual Celebration of Kindness event. This one has been going for probably 20 years, we'll say, since the beginning. It is one of our favorite events, and it has grown from being at our studio. We've outgrown that space, and so now we have partnered with the Monica downtown. They are amazing.
1: I
0: know, there's such a great venue, and the Flores family has been so great to us. So May 10th starts at 6 o'clock. Imagine your kindest people to be with. We have great food, great drinks. We have amazing entertainment. And our favorite thing is we have our silent and live auction with beautiful mosaic handmade items that you can only get once a year at this event.
1: Really?
0: And so we have stepping stones that are inspired by art created by children when we ask them what kindness looks like. So you can imagine what a first grader might say versus a high schooler through a visual reminder of practicing kindness. And what we then do as a studio and artists, we take those and turn it into a mosaic stepping stone. And then we create also beautiful benches that are made by our own artists in the studio as well as local artists as well. So the live and silent auction is unique and really fun. It's a space of kindness. We have our Founders Award. That's our biggest call to action. It's due on April 13th. If you know someone who is exceptionally kind in their workplace or their community and you want to nominate them, imagine nominating someone for a Belling, but an even higher level that we have started. This is our third year doing it. And Jeanette comes and gives that award personally for the kindest person of the year for Ben's Bells. So tickets are online at bensbells.org /celebration. And we are still looking for some sponsors for the event and hope to invite each of you to come join us.
1: There you go. You heard it. Let's go hang out. Have a good time. I just put it in my calendar as you were talking. This organization might have just become one of my favorite organizations in town because so rich in a way. There's a lot. A lot of layers to this cake, and you're really helping out so many people and so many people that just need kindness, which is everyone. Right, kindness counts. It might count the most because today we made friends with Autumn Rentmeester and Katie Kavershin, the co-executive directors of Ben's Bells, who teaches individuals and communities about the positive impacts of intentional kindness and inspire people to practice kindness as a way of life. Or to put it another way, be kind. Thank you so much for joining me today.
2: Thank you for having us.
0: Thanks, Frank.
1: 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Bensbells.org is where you can find out everything. 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
5: I'm Ed Mangan. One more day to go, Major League Baseball, before teams head off for this week's All-Star break. The team with the longest winning streak in the majors is the Boston Red Sox. Boston will go for a sweep of the New York Mets this afternoon. Meanwhile, the Mets, I'm sure, looking forward to the break now. 16 games under 500. They sit last in the National League East. The team on top, the Atlanta Braves, who once had a rather large lead in the division, it has dropped to 2 thanks to a pair of losses to the Cardinals. They won by the Phillies yesterday over the Tigers. Atlanta will try to avoid a sweep at the hands of St. Louis. Meanwhile, Philadelphia and Detroit play the rubber game of their series. The Tigers had a 6-game winning streak snapped yesterday. The AL West remains wide open. The Rangers are in first, but just a game over 500. They continue the Lone Star Series with the Astros today after Houston won yesterday. That one moved Houston 2 back in the lead. The Mariners 1 back. Seattle try to avoid a sweep at the hands of the Rays today. The Rays still on top of the AL East over the Yankees. New York also going for a sweep as they take on the Nationals in Washington today. The Wimbledon men's final is about to get underway on ESPN with the top 2 seeds, Jannik Sinner versus Alexander Zverev. Meanwhile, the World Cup is set with its semifinals, and Apple TV's Keith Costigan was on ESPN's primetime. It says England's coaching staff has made an impact.
6: He's got the best out of Jude Bellingham, who's matured now into a world-class talent, who's now got 6 goals in the World Cup.
5: The semifinals will take place on Tuesday and Wednesday. First, it'll be Spain and France on Tuesday, then England taking on Argentina on Wednesday.
7: Hey, it's Evan Cohen. 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
10: You keep calling them pretty boys. 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
9: Alejandro 250 is a good name.
10: Yeah,
9: I don't think I caught that when you said it originally. 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You can write, of course, 2 hours left for Sunday mornings with Matt Myron until we move to daily in August. You can write us messages. We're reading some on the text machine, 772-774-5254. One person writes, Matt, I hate to see that you all are moving from the weekend because after 8 years, Myron finally named an artist correctly in the intro music.
10: I've been crushing it, man. Yeah, I got Elton John, and we got to do a segment like that. Guess the song.
9: One person writes, Matt, been listening to you guys for years. You're going to instantly become the number one weekday must-listen-to ESPN radio show. Can't wait to hear Tyler Childers and Gucci Mane play together in the afternoon.
10: It is going to be like, was that Florida Georgia Line and Nelly did a tour together? We're like,
9: don't compare me to Florida Georgia Line. And I won't compare you to Nelly. I think that's insulting to both of us.
10: I'm fine with Nelly. Why do country people hate Florida Georgia Line? Like,
9: country.
10: You bring that up and
9: it's
10: they
9: not
10: hate
9: country.
10: Them.
9: It's not country. It's rock. It's just terrible. It's not country music. Kendra D. St. Aubyn is joining us. She does not want to hear us argue about music. She's from Apple TV. She's the MLS analyst. And Kendra, I want to start with this. Watching the games yesterday, but yesterday was not the only time. This has seemed to happen since the knockout started. I have become anti-VAR, which is odd because I am not anti-replay in other sports. I think ABS in baseball is good. I think a lot of basketball reviews are okay, but I can't deal with VAR, and am I wrong?
12: First of all, thanks for having me, and second of all, I don't think you're wrong. I think we're officiating the game in these ways that are not meant to be. It was meant to be to get the clear and obvious correct answer, which we all want in any sport, whether you're throwing a flag or a challenge in basketball or whatever. But yeah, I agree with you. This is too much. And the sensor and the ball and all the things, like it's just crazy. And it just is taking away from the human element of the game. And I just think it's nuts.
10: So I want to ask you a question because I think a lot of people have this question. And once you're in the middle of the World Cup, like I've been a big fan, I'm buying jerseys. I'm into it. You're afraid to really ask the question.
9: He bought one jersey, Kendra. Listen, he bought one Colombia jersey, and all of a sudden he's a big fan.
10: And they love me now in Colombia.
12: Whose was it?
9: Colombia.
10: I don't know, but I bought it.
12: Who was the player?
10: It matched the shoes. I don't know. I got some yellow shoes, so I don't really know that much. But I saw some people from Colombia that love me. But here's a question I have that a lot of people are asking. I don't understand offsides. And I think there are a bunch of us who are in it and we want to sound like we're pretty smart, but we don't really know what's going on. Can you explain this to a bunch of us casual fans who don't get it?
12: Well, first of all, I think offside is actually pretty obvious. I just think the hard part
9: Thank you, Kendra.
10: Kendra, that's the challenge, is we're afraid to ask you soccer people.
9: No, it is obvious. Kendra, everyone should know that.
10: Sometimes soccer people aren't very nice to us casual fans, and I think that was an example.
12: No, and I'm saying it should be a very simple, basic premise, and it's changed so many times, kind of like the handball rule. Has changed so many times, and now we've gotten so technical with it that even when we call a game, we don't know what the heck we're talking about, because we're like, was that ball to hand to ball? Was it close to his body? Is his ponytail offside? Is he in a scoring position? Is he facing the goal? Is it a part of his body that is in an offside position that could score a goal? Because that was the thing for a while. It's like, well, if it's his arm or his hand, that can't actually score a goal, so we're not going to count that for offside. And now we have these automated lines and the sensor in the ball, and like, I don't understand it. If you're just leaning a little farther forward than the other guy, then you're in an offside position by a toenail. So I agree with you in the sense that it doesn't make any sense, but it should be a very simple rule that has now become so complicated.
9: But Kendra, isn't the rule,
12: people have a hard time.
9: Isn't the rule that when a ball is passed, there have to be two people, one of which can be the goaltender, between two defenders, between the any offensive player and the goal? That's the rule, right?
12: Yeah, I mean, it's really just one other player, because we're not going to count the goal.
9: But the
12: you
9: one
12: know what
9: game,
12: I mean?
9: Like, the one goal game, the goaltender wasn't, again, they counted it, and there were, because the goaltender had moved.
12: Right, so maybe he was in front of the last defender or whatever. Maybe he had come out to clear a ball and he missed it or something like that. No, I totally get what you're saying, but the hard part is it's not blatantly obvious anymore what part of your body can be in an offside position when the ball is played. It used to be so obvious that you had to have like a clear step on the opponent, or a clear, you know, you're like more than a foot offside, or you're a step offside. Now it's like barely an elbow in these automated lines. I mean, I don't know if you guys saw the games yesterday, but even the situation with the ball hitting the wire in the Norway-England game. But then the ball didn't pick up the sensor because it was, you know, too high. So then they're like, well, it must not have hit the wire because our ball didn't tell us that it hit the wire.
9: It hit it. We saw it, though, Kendra. Like, we saw it.
12: That's like saying Randy Johnson didn't hit a bird with a fastball and we're going
10: to
12: let that go.
10: Yeah, talk to the bird.
12: Exactly. Well, no, the ball didn't show it in the sensor. So, I don't know. That's where we're relying too much on it, because the naked eye can see that the whole ball changed trajectory. So, anywho, I'm with you guys. It's, you know, it's like we like technology, but it's, you know, we don't want to like overdo it. And so I think that's where the struggle is right now. But I did tell you guys Messi is the greatest player of all time. And guess who's advancing to the semifinal?
9: You did say that. You did.
12: I did say that. And then he's going to return to MLS, and then you guys can just keep watching him.
9: Yeah. Okay, so that's what I was going to ask you. So, like, this tournament has had a lot. You know, there was controversy leading into it of who was going to be let in. There was the Trump thing with Balogun.
12: Yeah.
9: There were controversial games and calls and Cape Verde, and there was all this stuff. But in the end, the semifinal has the four teams that are ranked the four highest positions in FIFA, and that maybe people would have said coming in, who are the best four teams? They would have picked these four. So are we in the right spot now, and who wins, and are you just going to say France?
12: Well, first of all, I would say we're in the right spot, but it is kind of crazy that this is the first time that's ever happened in the FIFA World Cup that the top four teams actually made it to the semifinal. So I do think that shows and reiterates to all of us the power of sports. That's why we play the games. If we knew it was going to be the top four every time, no one ever would play it in any sport. You know, you like to see the upsets and the challenges and, like, the craziness. And, you know, sometimes injuries happen, penalties, whatever. So it's going to be incredible to see those two semifinals. I was going to go France hands down because they have just looked so good across the board. Like, they don't even look like they've been tested to a certain degree. That first half of the first game, when they came out a little bit slow, a little bit sluggish, and then they just turned on the heat in the second half, they haven't looked back. And all the other teams have had their challenges, including Argentina. They've had to have a couple things even go their way with Egypt. So I think it's going to be France, but holy cow, I mean, these semifinal games are going to be phenomenal. And I know I'm joking, but not joking about Messi and then returning to Inter Miami. And you look at the stars in this tournament and in the United States and North America, I hope that everybody continues to latch on and then support their local club teams and don't just think of the EPL, Lewandowski coming to Chicago Fire this summer. There's so many big names, but just great soccer in the United States and North America and MLS. So hopefully this just continues to pique the interest. I know you got the Colombia jersey over there for the yellow, yep, with the yellow shoes, which isn't a bad choice. James Rodriguez was with Minnesota United for a bit before the break. So
10: that's my team,
12: you know,
10: up here.
12: More of these players. Yeah, there.
10: I'm in Minneapolis. I'm going to the United game next week.
12: Yeah. Oh, are you really? Or are you joking me?
10: No, 100%.
9: He lives in Minneapolis. I know it seems like no one should or would, but he does.
10: They personally sent me a jersey with my name on it. I have a jersey from the United with my name. I've got connections. 100%.
12: Oh my gosh. Well, I'd love to hear who this connection is. I'm literally sitting outside. I'm literally sitting in Minneapolis in the shade right now. That's where I'm not in Minneapolis, in a suburb, but that's where I'm from. That's where I live.
10: That's where I live.
9: So you two should be friends.
10: Kendra, we should be friends.
9: Myron, you're both there. You all should become friends.
10: Yeah. Talk soccer.
12: It's back to your original question. I'm super pumped for these semifinals. It's going to be phenomenal. And if anybody has witnessed any part of this World Cup in person or from a distance, like, I think we can all see the power of sports. It truly is an incredible way to bring people together, and that's what's been fun to see.
9: Kendra D. St. Aubin, Apple TV MLS analyst. We will not be here next Sunday, so we will not be able to have you again, but I'm sure we'll talk to you down the road on The Daily Show. Thank you very much for your time during this World Cup.
12: Awesome. Thanks for having me, guys. Appreciate it.
9: Appreciate it. That World Cup update is brought to you by Gusto. You know, Myron used to call it Gusto, but it's actually Gusto. 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Those of you on the phone, hang on. 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

0: guys and said, what happened to that tiger? What could have gone wrong with the tiger? And he just goes, the tiger didn't go crazy. The tiger went tiger.
1: Tiger, yeah. The bison went bison.
0: The tiger went tiger. The bison went bison. You were the idiot.
1: Yes.
0: The bison didn't do anything wrong. You were the one that did something wrong. The bison just went bison.
1: And why do you have to get that close? Like, there's so much technology. You never get that close to the animal to get a picture.
0: I will say, when you're on, because I've been on a safari. You know, I went on to one in South Africa. After you've done it for like a day, you start to forget that it's not like cartoon characters. And you start to go, well, maybe I could touch the hippo. And no, you can't. But it does feel like you feel like you're one with nature. And I think sometimes you can forget boundaries.
1: It sounds like some people do forget. I've never forgotten that. But
0: you wouldn't go to Yellowstone?
1: In my car, yes. And the smart people were in their trucks, in their vans.
0: You said we don't go to Yellowstone. I didn't know.
1: No, I would go to Yellowstone, but protected. Like, all of these things happen when somebody gets out of their car. Like, you should always be close enough to your car to retreat.
0: Yeah.
1: If you have to.
0: Do you like to go visit nature on your vacation?
1: I'm a huge nature guy. I mean, yes, I love animals. But people don't know how big a bison is.
0: It's big.
1: It's bigger than you think.
0: Just because it runs out on the field during the Colorado game does not mean.
1: Is that what did it?
0: It does not mean that you are able to.
1: The Colorado game did it.
0: Do it. Okay. Wait a minute. See, is this how you're subtly making me try to transition to a daily show?
1: What is
0: this headline says, when is LeBron going to make? Is this what you're doing to me now? You're going to make me talk about where LeBron's going to go?
2: It's practice.
1: We're going to do 8 segments on LeBron.
0: You're going to do 8 segments on LeBron. I'm not segments on LeBron.
1: I'm going to do what they pay me to do. So we got to do some LeBron.
0: You can bring Zaz in here if you want for 8 segments on LeBron.
2: You want me to call in Zaz? 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Call in the reliever?
0: Maybe I can do 1 segment on LeBron.
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9: 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You may know me as the Pastronaut.
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0: Seattle.
1: Okay. Well, I mean, be hard to keep it up.
0: Tough division. Maybe one of the best divisions in football. Rams are kind of on their last leg with their quarterback. San Francisco's kind of got their guys healthy. Got Evans. Seattle, you know, can Donald do it again? We'll see.
1: Yep. Well, that's
0: what makes sense. I'm just saying fall, but I'm not saying, you know, not make it to the playoffs. I'm just saying.
1: I'm going Patriots. Super Bowl loser is always worse the next year. That's where.
0: It's hard.
1: Herm Edwards, thank you very much. We're going to have you on Mondays during the season, and sometimes we'll be there with you, and we can have communion after, go get a meal or something. Communion. How's that? Not like actual communion, communion.
0: Yeah, we can break some bread. Yeah,
1: that's
0: we
1: right.
0: Had some communion yesterday. We had communion yesterday, and the priest, when I was leaving, said, "Coach, when you going back to work?" I said, "Well, I'm going back next month."
1: All right, well, perfect. Yeah, maybe breaking bread was the better
2: breaking
1: analogy
2: bread.
1: Than
2: yeah.
1: just saying communion. But nevertheless, Herm, you're our favorite guest. Thank you very much for coming on the last show.
0: I'm happy for both you guys. Well
2: appreciate
0: deserved,
2: it.
0: My friends. Good talking to you.
1: Appreciate it. Thank you very much. There you go, Herm Edwards. I don't know what I meant. I mean, why did I say communion?
2: He thinks I want to buy some nice stuff, but not. I'm not in the Herm category, you know, so I want to slow down on.
1: What is it you want to buy? Like, what do you want? You want to have, you want to just be boot? You want to just go shop at Aloe?
2: Yeah, actually. Yeah, I want to step it up, you know.
1: All right. Well, go to Montauk and see if you can get into.
2: New colognes is a good starter place.
1: Okay. You get some new colognes. We're going to pick all the games coming up this week. It's Take Your Pick for the final time next.
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0: Thanks for giving us some of your time here today. Appreciate it.
1: Hey, guys, thank you very much. Anytime.
0: That's Nate Bucati, MLS soccer reporter. Coming up next, he's Tim Donnelly. I'm Jonathan Zaslow. Last night, a very, very disappointing fight. Where does it rank among the great disappointments in sports? 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
7: It's been 1,827 days since we last saw Conor McGregor inside the octagon.
8: And it was a short-lived return. McGregor's knee appeared to go very early into the fight.
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53-29. And Conor McGregor goes down with a significant knee injury. We got nothing. The fight is stopped at 109 of round number one. 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

0: 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Look, you got the MLB All-Star break after the games conclude today. And, of course, that always coincides with the ESPYs, the ESPN Radio ESPYs auction. It's back for the first time since 2020. That's right. You've been waiting patiently, and now it's here again. Right now, through July 15, fans can bid exclusively on eBay to support the V Foundation for Cancer Research, bid on once-in-a-lifetime sports and entertainment experiences, including the chance to announce an official NFL draft pick at the 2027 NFL Draft in Washington, D.C., two passes to the sold-out Star Wars celebration honoring the 50th anniversary of Star Wars A New Hope, and VIP access to ESPN shows like NFL Live, SportsCenter, First Take, The Rich Eisen Show, and much more. 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And then tune in to the 2026 ESPYs on ABC and the ESPN app on July 15th at 8 p.m. Eastern time. So, Tim, you just mentioned there, we're talking about it with Q, these rookies who, you know, we may not see again in Summer League. A lot of times it does happen that they play the one game. There's a lot of hype and, all right, that's it. Like, good to go. But you had the first day where it was Darren Peterson and A.J. DeBonsa, and they were both awesome. And then you also had the next day where it was Caleb Wilson and Cameron Boozer. They were awesome. I don't know that any of these four guys are going to be like superstars right out the gate. You don't normally see that anymore with the kids playing just 1 year of college ball. You know, it's not like Tim Duncan where he plays all 4 years. He's going to be a superstar immediately entering the NBA. I don't know if they're going to get that with any of these guys, but it does feel like all four of them are actually in pretty good situations.
1: Absolutely. And you could go, I think the top four are very much established, right? It's looking like it's going to be true because Caleb Wilson is putting some things together. But I was saying the fourth pick's the best pick in this draft because you don't have to make a decision, right? It's not like, oh, we don't want to pick the Darko. We're going to take whichever of the four is there at four, and we're going to be able to explain our decision forever and ever. So those top four are solid. There's probably two or three other guys in the first round that, depending on what type of player you are a fan of, that you have super high expectations for. You heard Q Myers saying that he's a big Darius Acuff guy. I think that the more fascinating part is they're all not going to hit, right? Somebody is going to end up being maybe even not a bust, not the star that we're expecting. And that's kind of how you really set your team back, right? It seems like everybody gets a star in this draft, but if you're the one that doesn't, then everybody just gained on you. So you have to do everything in your power to make sure your incubator, your nest that you made for these guys is good enough to get them to at least, you know, close to their potential, because they all have ridiculously high ceilings.
0: I really do think the first two guys, and it's easy to say that, right? Because while it was the draft's very top heavy, really one through four are supposed to be really good players. But, you know, it's easy to say that picks one and two should be expected to be the best of the group, and that being Darren Peterson at two and A.J. DeBonsa at one. But also, it means they're usually going to the crappiest teams, okay, with Washington being one and Utah being two. But I really think both these players are going to really good situations. You know, Washington is a little bit tougher to understand. You know, they've been a little bit smarter recently as far as how they're trying to build their team, but it's a lousy organization. It's been lousy for a really long time. But you look at that roster and, you know, say what you want about Anthony Davis. You can't possibly have any type of explanation what you're going to get or expectation out of what you're going to get out of him. But Trae Young, I think, is a really good player to be playing next to A.J. DeBonsa right now. Because say what you want about Trae Young if you think he's a chucker, but this dude averages 10 assists per game every season, all right? Like this is someone who will get A.J. DeBonsa the ball and I believe help him grow. So I think it's a pretty good situation there in Washington for him. But Utah and Darren Peterson, I think, is a really good situation. Even though this team has been trying to lose for a few years now, I think there's a level of trust in the organization, in the front office with Danny Ainge. He very clearly knows what he's doing there. And they trade last year for Jaren Jackson Jr. He signs the huge contract. You already have Ace Bailey there, who had kind of a middling rookie season this past year. And Lauri Markkanen's an all-star caliber player. It feels like Utah, and I think the signal was the Jaren Jackson acquisition and not trading away Lauri Markkanen, at least not yet. It feels like Utah is in a spot now where, okay, we're not trying to lose games anymore. Like now it's time for us to actually try to start winning games, and I feel like Darren Peterson is kind of that final piece of that puzzle.
1: Looking at the top three, and Darren Peterson is definitely part of this, being the 6'5 shot-creating guard, there's pretty much the modern NBA has turned into everybody needs to be able to shoot except for you can have the one guy. And they can be a shooter or they just don't have to be. When you look at DeBonta, when you look at Wilson, when you look at Peterson, I think Boozer can fit some other roles. They're the one, right? They're the one that everybody else needs to space the floor for, and they can drive and they can do all these other things. Peterson is like an old school, shot creating shooting guard. And because of that, you need great defenders behind him, Jaren Jackson Jr. You need bigs and wings that can shoot. There's Markkanen and Bailey. Like, you need guys that can, they're not role players, but that have within their arsenal certain role-playing skills. So Peterson set up fantastically. DeBonta, I mean, you never want to kind of boil down Anthony Davis to this, but he's a big guy that can shoot. He's a big guy that can space the floor. Trae Young, you're going to have to respect him as a shooter. They have guys around these players that can give them the space to slash, get the easy buckets, get to the free throw line that young players need to build their confidence.
0: These rookies, you know, those top four guys that were mentioned there, I think they're all in situations where they're going to be able to develop nicely, where they're going to be able to have the ball in their hands a lot. And it's why when we talk about LeBron and where LeBron is going to wind up signing, it's why I do think it would be curious what it looks like. Now, I think there's no chance that he signs with Philadelphia. But if he were to sign with Philadelphia, I do think it's interesting what a player like VJ Edgecombe would wind up looking like. Because, I mean, look, Tyrese Maxey is the number one guy. I think everyone would agree with that. When he plays, I think Joel Embiid is probably the number two guy. And Jaylen Brown is going to be no lower than the number three guy. Well, if they also sign LeBron, all right, like, let's throw LeBron in the equation. At some point, we have to continue to allow VJ Edgecombe to grow, right? So I do wonder what that dynamic would look like, you know?
1: I've referenced this a few times. If I'm LeBron, I might be looking for like my Luka to Dirk, right? Somebody that I can pass along some wisdom to, and then as long as they're in the NBA, I'll take credit for it. You know what I mean? Like, if Luka wins five championships, somehow Dirk's going to get to celebrate, right? Different team, but it's just, you know, they overlapped a little bit. Edgecombe would be, I think, an option for that if it wasn't so crowded in Philly already.
0: It's very crowded. There's
1: probably not a lot of wisdom passing along to the kid who's just in the corner begging for the ball. So there'll be more opportunities for that elsewhere. But, I mean, Edgecombe as a fifth option is bananas. Like, that's a crazy level of talent. So maybe that's what he's looking for.
0: And even if LeBron doesn't wind up going to Philadelphia, and then we're talking about VJ Edgecombe probably as the fourth guy, and it's not a very common situation because when you have a guy who's selected and so talented, selected mm-hmm. so high at the draft like Edgecombe was, they're usually going to crappy teams. Philadelphia was only a crappy team entering the draft last year because they were crushed by injuries that year, and hence, you know, they ended up not winning very many games when everyone knew, wow, this is a team that is a lot better than any team that should be picking. What was it, number three overall they got Edgecombe?
1: Maybe that's the pitch to Edgecombe, though. Like, yeah, you're the fourth option, but two guys are always hurt. You'll be the second worst at any point in time. It's just, it's four or five on paper, not in actuality.
0: So, really good rookie class that folks have gotten a chance to see these first few days at Summer League. Do you wind up seeing them again in Summer League? I don't think so. Teams usually shut those guys down after that first game, especially really good performances. He's Tim Donnelly. I'm Jonathan Zaslow. Coming up next, ESPN Radio NFL Rank'em Series. 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
13: Get your brooms ready because we might need them. Welcome to the D-backs BP Show as the Arizona Diamondbacks go for the series sweep against the Los Angeles Dodgers. My name is Steve Zinsmeister with our producer and engineer Leo Gilmartin, and our technical director is Lawrence Ellis. The Diamondbacks haven't swept the Dodgers since the 2023 National League Division Series, but they'll get their chance again today. They've outscored LA 18-5 so far in this series as the best team in baseball looks completely checked out early for the break. But the Diamondbacks, they clearly want these games more than they do. That much has been obvious over the last 2 days. If the Dodgers allow 9 or more runs again today, it would be the first time that that's happened 3 games in a row for them since 2011. Now, the D-backs' last regular season sweep of the Dodgers came in 2018. The last one at Dodger Stadium, though, was 2017. So the Snakes have an opportunity to do something pretty special here this afternoon, build that momentum heading into the break with the trade deadline coming up here in just a couple of short weeks. Yesterday, we found out that Zach Gallen will not be making the start today, and it became official this morning. He's been placed on the 15-day injured list with right elbow inflammation. More on the Gallen part of this equation here in just a bit when we do the injury report. But Mitch Bratt was recalled from AAA Reno. He will pitch today instead. He just made his debut with the Diamondbacks a couple of weeks ago. Now he will get the chance to pitch again, this time against the two-time defending champs. Last time out, Bratt only went three innings as he was still kind of building up his pitch count after an injury. In his last four starts between Reno and the big leagues, he has not made it past four innings or 67 pitches. So if he could make it through four again, that would be good. More than that would be great, but you should have a fairly juiced up bullpen today, I would think. Brandon Garcia, the only reliever that's pitched on back-to-back days. So everyone else should be available, I would think. Plus, you have 4 days coming off here, coming up here, 4 days off, I should say. So all hands on deck. Let's win a ball game today if you're the Diamondbacks. Now, the D-backs, they've had a lot of success within their division already this season. Out of their last eight series against the NL West opponents, they've won six of those eight series. They've lost none and split the other two. They've won seven of their last ten games within division, and eight of their last 10 on the road against division rivals. I realize no matter what happens today, the Dodgers will still enter the All-Star break with the best record in all of baseball. But imagine the statement that the Diamondbacks could make today with a sweep on the road in L.A. against the champs. That would be the definition of momentum going into the break. Well, yesterday was the start of the MLB first-year player draft, and the Diamondbacks sure were busy. So when we come back, we'll hear from their scouting director. We'll have him describe some of the guys that they drafted on day one, including their first-round catcher. Stick around for more on that next on the Morgan & Morgan D-backs Radio Network.
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13: Yesterday was the start of the MLB first-year player draft in Philadelphia. The Diamondbacks, they had the 15th overall pick in the first round and made five selections in total on day one. Day two going on today. A catcher, two pitchers, a shortstop, and an outfielder on day one. I could tell you much more about each of these guys, but I figured I'd leave that up to the expert. As we heard from D-backs Director of Amateur Scouting, Ian Rebben, who described the type of players that they drafted on Saturday.
1: In the first round, you know, pick 15, we took Ryder Helfrich, the catcher from the University of Arkansas. I think you're getting a premium defensive catcher here. He led the entire country in all the objective defensive metrics. He can really throw. He controls the running game. I think he's one of the only college catchers in the country that are calling his own game. So he has those skills. He can manage a pitching staff. And then on the offensive side of the ball, you're getting someone who's made a ton of strides in the last 3 years. He controls the strike zone. He's going to walk. He's going to get on base. He's going to hit for power. He's going to hit the ball out of the ballpark. So I think you're getting a really intriguing catcher that is going to bring you value on both sides of the ball. He's a player we've spent a ton of time with. We've scouted back to high school. I think really excited about him. Someone that, you know, I think coming into today, the industry had him going pretty high above us. So getting him at our pick, we were thrilled at what we're bringing in from a person and a baseball player perspective. So super excited about Ryder with the first pick. At pick 31, we took Blake Bryant. He is a right-handed high school pitcher out of Georgia. This is all about just premium athleticism, premium strikes, now stuff, velocity, starting with him off the baseball field. I mean, he is an elite athlete. He was a exceptional basketball player in high school. Really intrigued by the athlete, just your prototypical projection high school pitcher that we think has a ton of development runway, a ton of upside, and just really excited to get the raw traits that we're getting with Blake into the organization. We were all driving to Douglas, Georgia throughout the spring to run him down and see him, and just a guy that collectively our staff really fell in love with on the mound. We got to meet with him at the combine and fell in love with the person as well, and I think the upside of that athlete and strike throw and the stuff at pick 31 is extremely exciting. Then we got to 53, Carson Kearse, shortstop at Georgia Tech. We think Carson is one of the best college shortstops in the class this year. So I think that speaks to how happy we are we got him where he did. Shortstop, going to have a chance to play there. I think the intrigue with Carson is just the offensive profile as a whole. I mean, he checks every box. You can look at the box score stats. He hit 380 this year. He started to get to power, which he hadn't done a ton in his career. He doesn't swing and miss. He doesn't expand the strike zone. He's walks. He doesn't strike out. I think you're talking about the traits of a pure hitter who is an athlete who is going to play in the middle of the field. And I think, for him, getting him where we got him was exceptional. I think we were all very happy about that. Get a third round, Braden Dowd. He's a left-handed hitting center fielder from Florida State. Sound a little bit like a broken record, but like really good plate discipline skills, makes a ton of contact. We think there's sneaky power in there. I mean, it's almost a 500 on base percentage. He did show the ability to slug a little bit. We think there's more untapped potential in the power there. And he's just a really instinctual player, both in the box and in center field. So I think you're getting a really well-rounded left-handed hitting outfield profile there that's going to play center field and get on base and slug a little bit to be an everyday player in the big leagues. And then the last pick of the day, Josh McDevitt, starter at a University of Missouri, just really intrigued by the starter potential. And then the fastball here is kind of the calling card. It's a real fastball. It got a ton of swing and miss. I think you look at his numbers and realize, you know, strike throwing solid, punch a bunch of dudes out in the best league in college baseball. I think when you're a Friday night starter in the SEC, the track record of being a really good starting pitcher in the major leagues checks out. So really excited to get him where we got him. And that kind of wrapped up the class for us today.
3: Keep in mind, those are just the day one picks for the D-backs. The rest of the draft takes place today with rounds 5 through 20. I believe as of right now, they are just starting off round 11. So it'll be a busy day for the Diamondbacks front office as they draft the D-backs of the future. Coming up, we've got another starting pitcher hitting the IL for the D-backs and a game of musical chairs in center field. We'll get you the full injury report next on the Morgan & Morgan D-backs Radio Network.
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0: after he was hit on the thumb by a pitch while he was trying to bunt. So sounds like he is doing just fine. Corbin Burns started his throwing program in the last couple of days and came out of it feeling just fine. He's doing some plyo work as well as some light throwing. And Ryan Nelson also doing some plyo work as he recovers from his injuries as well. Taking a quick look at the Diamondbacks lineup for today, Ketel Marte, another DH day at the top of the lineup. Geraldo Perdomo at short as usual. Corbin Carroll in right as always. Gabby Moreno back behind the dish tonight. Lourdes Gurriel Jr. in left field. Ildemar Vargas takes over for Ketel at second base. Nolan Arenado at the hot corner. Tim Tawa is the hottest bat in the lineup. He's batting eighth and playing first base yet again with, as I mentioned, Ryan Walshman in center field bringing up the rear in the lineup. All right, when we come back, Mike Farron sits down to talk with D-backs manager Torey Lovello. Stick around and you'll hear it right here on the D-backs BP show on the Morgan & Morgan Diamondbacks Radio Network.
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8: Torey, two really complete wins so far here at Dodger Stadium. Start with James McCann last night, a multi-homer game. It really, I mean, it's nice to see that effort. Seems like he's one of those guys that's finally starting to get his legs under him in the box.
9: Correct. You score 9 runs, several off of a very, very good starting pitcher, probably one of the best in the big leagues. You're doing a lot right. I felt like we checked off of certain pitches, got guys on base, and then after the intentional walk, I think James took it personally. He got a two-seam fastball. It looked like it was in off the plate. I don't know how he got to it, but it was just a really nice swing, and it broke this game open. But he's a guy that we really count on in a lot of different ways. Certainly the offense is something that we know is one of his tools, but getting behind the plate, leading, stepping inside of the clubhouse with that presence, he's just a good person to have back, and we're glad that he had a great night last night.
8: Well, you mentioned that too. I mean, behind the plate, it looked like he really helped Brandon Pfaadt navigate through. The first 5 innings were terrific for Pfaadt. What were you seeing?
9: The one crucial inning was first and third and one out, and he got Mookie Betts to pop up. I think that gave him a little extra push, but he was attacking. He was attacking with a fastball, mostly four seam, good changeup, breaking ball. But overall, I feel like he gets into a rhythm. He sees what's working with a starting pitcher, and then he goes to work.
8: Pfaadt's always been a guy that has attacked the strike zone, and it feels like he's been on the attack in all 3 of these starts. The one thing that there hasn't been is a ton of swing and miss. Mm. Is that something that still comes for him, or is he going to be a guy that has to manage the quality of contact over his career?
9: I truly believe there's going to be some swing and miss in there. And it's just a matter of attacking, getting ahead, letting him feel fastball presence, maybe

0: beating him up, and then throwing other pitches that will be strike to ball, such as a slider, sweeper, and the breaking ball. I think the swing and miss pitch that's developing and emerging has been his changeup. So we know that there's a lot of punch outs in there, but I don't want him to force it. I want him to continue to attack the zone. I think there are some really good 1-1 fastballs, if I can remember correctly, where he wasn't picking at the zone. He just drove it to where he needed to, got count leverage, and then finished off the hitter.
1: Tough night for Tommy Troy, fouling a ball off his right knee and then crashing into the fence. Nice catch, but ends up hurting his shoulder. What's his status today?
0: He's going to be day-to-day. He's got range of motion in the right shoulder. There was a little bit of discomfort yesterday trying to get that shoulder above his head, or his hand above his head. But today he feels better. He's just a little bit of a gamer. He wants to be out there, but we thought pull him back, continue to evaluate him, hopefully available at the game if we need him.
1: All right, Zach Gallen went on the IL today. Mitch Bratt is going to make the start. I know you've seen him once. What's the message to Bratt today against the Dodgers?
0: Attack. Follow your game plan. Get that swing and miss stuff exactly where you want it, and make adjustments pitch to pitch. And it's not his first outing. I know there was some anxiety when you come to the big leagues. Are you going to be able to throw the ball where you want? He did exactly that. So he made adjustments on the fly, and I want that to continue.
1: All right. Now, obviously, everybody's getting ready for the All-Star break here. I know it sounds like you kind of delivered a message beforehand about staying focused here. How difficult is it when you get to this day when you know for most of the guys, hey, it's 4 days off?
0: It's a little bit of a challenge. We've been just dropping little nuggets in the guys' ears individually. At least I have. Jeff Banister did a great job of delivering a very good message about getting focused for these next 3 days and playing our best baseball. I count on coaches to do that, and he made some big statements. I think the guys did a good job of listening to it because they've gone out there and won a couple of games. But overall, this is a tough day. We know that we got to say goodbye to baseball for 4 days. Some of us need to recharge. I think we got to do it the right way. Decompress for a couple days. Don't let it get too far away from you. Start to hone in on it starting Wednesday and be ready for Friday.
1: What are you going to do on the break?
0: I'm going to go to Santa Barbara. Nice little beach Airbnb. Just enjoy the time away.
1: That's great. And good coffee in Santa Barbara.
0: There's good everything in Santa Barbara.
1: That's great. All right, Skip, good job this afternoon.
0: Thanks so much.
1: Joey Lavello, manager of the Arizona Diamondbacks. Steve will wrap the BP show in a moment on the Morgan & Morgan Diamondbacks Radio Network.
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10: The Diamondbacks have already won this series, but wouldn't it be sweet to sweep? Change of plans on the mound today. Zach Gallen hitting the IL, so rookie Mitch Bratt will be making his second start as a big leaguer against the best team in baseball. And D-backs hitters will look to keep the runs flowing against Emmett Sheehan and the Dodgers. Mike Farron and Tom Candiotti are standing by with much more on the pitching matchup, the starting lineups for both squads, and all the play-by-play. The D-backs going for the sweep against the Dodgers, and the series finale is coming your way next on the Morgan & Morgan Diamondbacks Radio Network.
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15: 1-0. Bat swung on and barreled out to deep left center field. Meadows is going back. He's looking. 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
11: 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Buy Jeep. Hurry in for the Jeep Declaration of Deals. Jeep, there's only one. And by Morgan & Morgan.
15: 1-1, swung on, lifted high and deep, left center field. Pajes back to the fence. He leaps. This ball is gone!
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0: The Arizona Diamondbacks are on the air from Dodgers Stadium in Los Angeles, California. It's the finale of a three-game series between the D-backs and the first-place Los Angeles Dodgers. The pitching matchup today, Mitch Bratt will make his second big league start for the D-backs. He will be opposed by Los Angeles right-hander Emmett Sheehan. And you heard the final moments of Eddie Martin's rendition of the national anthem. We welcome you to Dodger Stadium today. The producer-engineer of Diamondbacks Baseball is Leo Gilmartin. Our technical director is Lawrence Ellis. With Tom Candiotti, I'm Mike Farron, in for Chris Garagiola. The Diamondbacks have won the first two games of this series in convincing fashion. Last night, a 9-2 win with the bottom of the lineup produced. And, Tom, they got a really nice performance again from Brandon Fott.
1: Oh, that was really nice to see Fott and throwing once again. That's his third really solid start. Just came short of another quality start. But, you know, to face a lineup like this in their home ballpark against a guy like Yamamoto and come out victorious, I mean, that's doing some really good pitching.
0: The bottom of the lineup performing again. Tim Tawa has had quite a series. I know yesterday you were joking that Friday was the Tim Tawa game. We might have to call the Tim Tawa series now.
1: I mean, he's really having a breakout. Like, we thought it was a game. Now he's had two games. And, hey, why not another one right now? But, you know, he's adding some much-needed spark to this lineup that Torrey's throwing out there. And we talked about first base production at all, you know, in nauseam a little bit. But, you know, he is shoring that up right now. And he's taking that position, and he's running with it right now. And he's the guy out there.
0: Six hits, six RBIs for Tawa in this series. Let's talk about today. Mitch Bratt is going to make his second start, part of the Merrill Kelly trade a year ago. He threw three innings against the Cardinals in his big league debut. The Diamondbacks turning to him, Tom, because Zach Allen went on the injured list today with right elbow inflammation. And it doesn't seem like they need him to do a lot of heavy lifting, but just a moderate amount today.
1: Yeah, I think he can add something a little bit different look to the Dodgers than what they've seen, you know, already with Erod in that first game. You know, he's more of a power lefty, so to speak, forced a lot of four-seamers up. Whereas Mitch, I think he's going to come out here with a lot of different pitchers with a different arm angle, you know, and he's going to throw any pitch at any count, just like most major league pitchers will, but just a little bit more of a funky kind of delivery, and he can upset timing pretty easily.
0: D-backs will face Emmett Sheehan, the right-hander, who a year ago was very good for the Dodgers in the rotation, has struggled this season, especially with the long ball. D-backs hit three homers last night. We'll see if they can tap into that power again today as they look for a sweep at Dodger Stadium. Lineups, first pitch, and play-by-play action all coming up next on the Morgan & Morgan Diamondbacks Radio Network.
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0: 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First, for your Diamondbacks, managed by Torrey Lovello. At 48-47, they enter play today, 3.5 games behind the Miami Marlins for the final wild card spot in the National League. Ketel Marte will lead off as the designated hitter. Geraldo Perdomo bats second and plays shortstop. Corbin Carroll, the all-star in right field, hitting third. Gabriel Moreno does the catching in the cleanup spot. Lourdes Gurriel Jr. will bat fifth and play left field. Ildemar Vargas is the second baseman, hitting sixth. Nolan Arenado bats seventh and plays third base. Hitting eighth and playing first base, Tim Tawa. And batting ninth in center field is Ryan Walsh, with the rookie Mitch Bratt on the mound, making his second big league start. Marte, Perdomo, Carroll, Moreno, Gurriel, Vargas, Arenado, Tawa, Walshman. Now for the Los Angeles Dodgers at 61-35. They are 12.5 games in front of the D-backs in the National League West. Here is manager Dave Roberts' lineup. Shohei Ohtani will lead off as the designated hitter. Andy Páez in center field bats second. Freddie Freeman, the first baseman, hits third. Mookie Betts in the cleanup spot is the shortstop. Batting fifth and playing second base, Tommy Edman. Kyle Tucker hits sixth and plays right field. Teoscar Hernandez will bat seventh in left. Max Muncy, the third baseman, hits eighth. And Eliezer Alfonso Jr. is the catcher, batting ninth, with right-hander Emmett Sheehan on the mound. Ohtani, Páez, Freeman, Betts, Edmund, Tucker, Hernandez, Muncy, Alfonso, the starting nine for the Los Angeles Dodgers. The umpires for today's game, Stu Sherwater, will call the balls and strikes. Junior Valentine is at first, Austin Jones at second, and the acting crew chief, Rob Drake, is at third. The dimensions at Dodger Stadium, 400 to straightaway center. It's 375 to the power alleys, 330 down the line with a 4.5-foot high fence from the foul poles to the start of the bullpen, and the rest of the fence 8 feet high all the way around. And this ballpark is perfectly symmetrical. As Emmett Sheehan leads the Los Angeles Dodgers onto the field, it is time for us to get the keys to the game, brought to you by Chapman Automotive Group. 60 years, 20 locations statewide. What you got, Tom?
1: Well, I got two keys to the game today. One of them is I'm going to call a breakout day for Corbin Carroll.
0: Ooh.
1: I think we are ready for it. I think Corbin is ready for it. I think this is a good matchup for him, even though he doesn't have the greatest numbers. Only 7 at-bats against him, but he does have a home run. And the other one is just get on base for Tim Tawa, because he is destroying the Dodgers right now. He is now the new Christian Walker of the Diamondbacks when it comes to the Dodgers.
0: Yeah, what is it about right-handed first baseman in a Diamondbacks uniform at Dodger Stadium, right?
1: There you go.
0: That's what you need. Time for Tom's pitching report, brought to you by Jeep. Hurry in for the Jeep Declaration of Deals. Jeep, there's only one.
1: Well, Emmett Sheehan, he's 4-6 this year. This will be a 17th start. He's going to come at you with this four-seamer, a slider, a changeup, a curveball. Really, his slider has been his most effective pitch this year. Hitters only hitting 211 against it. He's striking out over 10 guys per 9 innings. His walk rate, very good, just a tad under 3 per 9. Little trouble with the long ball. He's given up 15 home runs. And I think for this guy, I think you just got to be a little patient. You're going to get some fastballs. He's proud of his fastball. He throws it about 43% of the time and try to pick out a good one to hit and do some damage.
0: Yeah, the velocity has been down on his fastball just a touch this year, and it has led to results that have not been quite as good. He was excellent for L.A. last year. Well, hopefully it continues a little bit today, and the Diamondbacks can take full advantage of it and get a series sweep here in L.A. And we are just about ready to go as Ketel Marte comes to home plate, puts his hand on Eliezer Alfonso Jr.'s back. doffs his cap at the Dodger dugout, and we are just about ready for baseball as the switch-hitting DH will lead things off from the left side. She and the Boston College product working for the first base side of the rubber. He's into the wind, and the first pitch of the ball game is a ball high. It's 1-0. 83 degrees at game time, 1-11 the first pitch. 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When the time comes, call 480. 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The 1-0 cut on and missed by Marte. A massive cut there. It's 1-1.
1: Yeah, big time swing. You know, Cattell is, he's really struggled in this series. He had to hit his first night, first at bat, and then he hasn't had a hit since. And God, you might have tweaked something
0: yeah,
1: with that swing.
0: It did. Stu Sherwater had to check on him as he was kind of stretching out. I almost wonder if he did something to his back. Here's the 1-1. Marte takes a strike. The changeup in the count, 1-2.
1: Again, he's just rubbing his left hand down on his left thigh on the quad area. I don't know. Maybe that was something he might have strained a little bit or tweaked.
0: 1-2, the count to Marte. 17 home runs on the year for the D-backs leadoff hitter. The pitch, and he swings and fouls it back. And he takes his helmet off as he starts to walk around again, and he doesn't look like he's moving all that well.
1: No, he's trying to gut it out, whatever it is. But you're right. He's not, you know, he's Torrey. I'm Torrey looking on, and he's a little concerned also.
0: 1-2, the count to Marte, leadoff man on the top of the first. Here's the pitch. And he slaps it foul, third base side. Fighting off a slider there. Looking a little more comfortable. It, you know, Marte every once in a while will have those moments where feels like something grabs on him a little bit, and 5 minutes later he's fine. So it's,
1: well, he's all muscle.
0: Been there. Yeah, that's
1: you know,
0: true.
1: Like, you can't strain fat.
0: Don't tempt me. 1-2 outside. The count 2-2. I mean, you can, I think, especially depending on what you're cooking. Sometimes you want to strain the fat out of the pan and then.
1: I knew it would get to cooking, especially grilling.
0: It's been a very cooking-free conversation so far this weekend.
1: It has. Till now.
0: 2-2 the count. Well, the grills are going outside the right field pavilion here. Marte leading off the top of the first as the D-backs look for the sweep. And the 2-2. And he swings and pops it up. Foul, third base side. Alfonso, the catcher, will give it a chase, but it's into about the fifth row and on a second hop. Nice applause for a fan in an Eric Gagne jersey pulling that one in.
1: A lot of jerseys in the stands here.
0: A lot for number 17. I'm not sure that I understand why.
1: Yeah, a lot of 17s in the stands.
0: Everybody loves Shohei Ohtani. Certainly understand why here. Sheehan taking lots of time. He does not waste a moment on that pitch clock. He will use just about all of it. All right, he delivers the 2-2, and Marte fouls it back towards us. And just off to our right. He's putting together a pretty good battle here.
1: Yeah.
0: He's loosening up a little bit.
1: He probably needs this.
0: Pitch number 9 of the at-bat coming.
1: Yeah, Sheehan really just working the clock, like you said.
0: 2-2. Off the end of the bat and foul towards the third base on deck circle. Got a piece of that curveball, and now this at-bat will be 10 pitches deep. Well, I'm talking to some of the Dodgers broadcasters, they said that early in the game has been an issue for Sheehan. It's usually the first inning is a problem. And then when he gets to the order the third time through, and as you mentioned, he has been homer prone this year. The 2-2. Ripped foul down the first base line, and this one goes to 11 pitches.
1: What a good at-bat call by Cattell. Normally he's never seeing this many pitches. He's normally hit the ball hard already somewhere.
0: 2-2 the count. Marte rests the bat on his back shoulder in the left-handed batter's box as he waits and delivers, and he checks swing foul, and that one right at Dave Roberts, and Roberts takes off his sunglasses and glares at Cattell Marte, and everybody's having a good laugh.
1: You know, that a few pitches ago, he hit a ball right on the end of the bat, and Roberts was giving him a little grief, and now he hits the ball at him.
0: Two having a good moment. She and Rocks, and instead, a time called by Eliezer Alfonso Jr. I don't know if that was pitch timer related, Tom, or if it was... Let's get on a different page here and try and maybe even give Sheehan a breather now that you're 11 pitches deep into this at-bat.
1: Sheehan looked like he had started his delivery when he came out, which is really amazing.
0: So it couldn't have been for a timer violation then. I mean, it's, you can use a mound visit to avoid a timer violation, but the Dodgers burned one there. And the at-bat will continue. No score, top of the first. We are just underway here at a cloudy Chavez Ravine. The pitch. Marte swings and pops it up foul, third base side. Muncy gives it a look, but it's well out of play. And a guy wearing a Freddie Freeman jersey just biffed it. I mean, in his mitts.
1: He's going to have to trade jerseys now.
0: First throw the dugout.
1: Freddie doesn't miss those balls.
0: Yeah, no, that's... Who else wore number five? Does that mean he has to put on a Mike Marshall jersey? Is that it?
1: That's probably better.
0: 2-2. Swing and a pop-up. Foul behind the plate. Alfonso coming back, and it's out of play. And the next pitch will be the 14th of the at-bat. What a battle to start the game today.
1: Wow, this is fun. He's spreading the cheer, throwing foul balls everywhere.
0: Count still 2-2 to Marte. A deep breath from Cattell as he digs back in. Digs his left foot into the batter's box. Sheehan starts and delivers. Swing and a miss. Marte down on strikes on a slider after a 14-pitch battle.
1: What an at-bat.
0: Yeah, that was really fun.
1: I mean, talk about seeing some pitches. And that's a pitch normally that Marte destroys, and he even slammed the bat down after he whiffed on that ball.
0: No score, one out for Geraldo Perdomo, the switch-hitting shortstop. Adding 244, hitting from the left side. Third baseman Muncy playing in. Perdomo takes a strike. Curveball, it's 0-1.
1: Now, if you think anyone would have a 14-pitch at-bat, it would be this guy.
0: Yeah. You put back-to-back 14-pitch at-bats together, then you're going to feel pretty good about getting into the Dodger bullpen early. The 0-1, bounce foul, first base side, at 0-2. Last night, the Diamondbacks pounded an all-star starter. Yoshinobu Yamamoto gave up 6 runs to the Diamondbacks, the big blow. James McCann with a 3-run homer, capping a 5-run sixth inning. It was tied for the most runs that Yamamoto has allowed in a big league start in his 2.5-year major league career. The 0-2. Perdomo checks his swing. He went around, says Rob Drake at third. Perdomo's looking at Rob Drake as if to say, really, from here, Tom, I thought he went.
1: I thought he went, too, but Perdomo just stared him down after that. Let's see from the side. Oh, clearly went.
0: Yeah. And that was a side-eye glass. Glass. Nothing said.
1: That wasn't even borderline.
0: He nearly fell over. He rolled his eyes so much on his way back to the dugout. 2 outs for Corbin Carroll. No score. First pitch to Carroll upstairs. I want to know. I think the thing that's so incredible about last night and the 9 runs that they scored, back-to-back games with 9 runs against L.A., the top 3 hitters of the Diamondbacks lineup, Marte, Perdomo, Carroll, 0-12.
1: Incredible to score that many runs without those 3 guys.
0: Carroll takes a strike. It's 1-1.
1: But like we said, the bottom of the order is just having a wonderful series here.
0: And that was the big discussion coming in, is how do you get more production out of the bottom of the order? So far, the Diamondbacks have done a good job of that through the first 2 games of this series. The 1-1. Carroll checks and holds up, says Rob Drake. Like he was going to be late on that fastball. It's 2-1.
1: Now, wouldn't it have been fun if we got here and saw the lineup and our top 3 guys or the bottom 3 guys? They would have flip-flopped them all.
0: The 2-1. Foul back. Ooh, he had a pitch to hit there. A curveball that was up, and he just missed it. 2-2.
1: I mean, right down the middle. That was another one of those bullseye shots. Not going to get too many better pitches to hit than that one.
0: Well, that's where Carroll's timing is. It's just off a touch. Two balls and two strikes, two outs, no score, top of the first. A pitch from Sheehan. Swing and a miss. Throws the fastball by Carroll. And Sheehan strikes out the side in the top of the first, despite a 14-pitch battle with Ketel Marte. Into the bottom of the first, Diamondbacks nothing. Los Angeles coming to bat on the Morgan & Morgan Diamondbacks Radio Network.
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0: No score, bottom of the first. Mitch Pratt, second big league start today for the D-backs. Zach Gallup doing the injury list. What can you tell us about the Canadian left?
1: Well, he's got some pitches now. He's got a four-seamer, he's got a slurve, he's got a slider, he's got a sinker. Not overpowering, about 92 miles an hour on average. Very good command with most of his pitches, even though, you know, he ended up walking a couple guys.
0: And Ohtani swings at the first pitch and crushes it deep to center field. Waltman looks up, and that is way out of here. On the first pitch of the ballgame, Shohei Ohtani hits a blast 437 feet to straightaway center in Los Angeles as their first lead of this series is 1-0.
1: Location is a big key when you're pitching to Ohtani. That ball was right down the middle of the plate, 89 miles an hour. And he's not going to miss those.
0: 112 miles an hour off the bat. And, I mean, that one, there's that tarp near the pitch timer just to the left of the batter's eye. It cleared that. That was an unbelievable shot. Andy Páez, the All-Star center fielder, swings at the first pitch and sends it into shallow center. Ryan Waldschmidt dancing around, the wind blowing the ball around a little bit, makes the catch for out number one.
1: Well, another fastball. That was right first down pitch. The middle also, 89.7 miles an hour. Páez just missed that one. But you got to get on the lines a little bit here. You're not going to be able to live long in the middle of the plate.
0: One out for Freddie Freeman, 1-0 LA. And Brett's not going to be overpowering. I don't think we saw his full complement of pitches, though, either in his big league debut. In AAA, he threw a slurve and a changeup, a curveball as well. So the first pitch misses inside. The fastball to Freddie Freeman, it's 1-0. But I think he is a rarity in today's game in that he is a big league pitcher whose fastball might touch 92. Here's the 1-0. Breaking ball down low, the count 2-0.
1: Which means he's really got to be good with his, all his other pitches. Got to put him where he wants to. He's got to get guys to be aggressive at the plate to chase those pitches. So you got to throw enough strikes to get guys to chase him out of the zone.
0: Here's the 2-0. Upstairs, 3-0 to Freeman. Mookie Betts waiting on deck.
1: Well, Freddie will have the green light if he likes the pitch. And he's very, very disciplined when he's up there.
0: 3-0. He swings and launches one deep and fouled on the right field line. Now 3-1. That was a fastball that he was way out in front of. Brad expected to go more than the 50 pitches he threw in his big league debut, but I don't think checking in the middle of the second time through the order. Diamondbacks have a pretty loaded bullpen as Freeman fouls it back at the count 3-2. Really, I would guess the only guy not available is Brandon Garcia, who's thrown each of the first 2 days of the series, but the rest of the bullpen should be loaded heading into the All-Star break.
1: Yeah, you have plenty of capable arms down there to get through this game.
0: The 3-2. Breaking ball in the air, shallow left. Coming in, Gurriel still coming, and he makes a running catch for out number two. He had a long way to go, but a nice play by Gurriel to retire Freeman for the second out.
1: Usually if Gurriel gets to the ball, he's going to catch it. And Freeman with a big swing and kind of froze him initially, and then he had a gallop in to catch that ball.
0: Two outs for Mookie Betts, 1-0 Los Angeles. Betts, who has been much better since coming off the injured list towards the beginning of June, takes the ball inside, 1-0. Still the overall numbers, a .239 average, a sub-300 on base percentage. A little bit surprising for the shortstop. He does have 11 home runs. Here's the 1-0. Breaking ball misses upstairs, 2-0.
1: I mean, such a talented player. Right field, second base, center field, now shortstop. Wherever you need him, he can play.
0: He's turned himself into a very good defender at short. The 2-0 ripped foul past third.
1: Yeah, a lot of people doubted it.
0: Yeah.
1: They would take a toll on him, but he has not swung the bat well.
0: Last year, remember, he had an illness early in the season in Japan, and that really seemed to set him back. This year he just got off to a slow start, and then after the injury it's average close to 300. He checks his swing and takes a strike, and the count 2-2. So he's looked a little bit more Mookie-ish than before.
1: Are you trying to say he's not hitting like a shortstop anymore?
0: Well, I mean, the numbers on the scoreboard say that he is. 2-2. Bounce towards the middle to his left. There's a shortstop, Perdomo. Gloves it, runs about 20 feet before throwing to first. And the inning is over. L.A. gets the lead on the leadoff home run from Shohei Ohtani. We played one. Los Angeles won. D-backs nothing on the Morgan & Morgan Diamondbacks Radio Network.
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0: 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Start the top of the second with the D-backs trailing 1-0. Moreno, Gurriel, and Vargas against Emmett Sheehan.
1: Well, that definitely wasn't his right field swing. That's one he was trying to pull. Who said he's either trying to go deep to left or get a base hit to right?
0: Batting averaged an even 300 now for Moreno. And he lines that one to third and passed Muncy into left field. A base hit. A rocket shot to left. Max Muncy lunged for it and then missed it and looked in his glove as if to say, hey, what happened?
1: Check his webbing. I mean, it was a hard hit ball, no question about it. Line drive. And Muncy looked like he was just like right there to snare it. In fact, he just missed the ball.
0: Just right over the top of his glove. They have not scored it yet. That's got to be a hit. I mean, it was
1: just because of the velocity of the ball, I'm guessing, but it should have been caught.
0: First pitch to Gurriel as he takes a slider low in the count 1-0. 1-0 L.A., top of the second. They did finally give him a base hit. Moreno short lead at first being held by Freeman. Gurriel did not play yesterday, average at 216, two homers. And he swings and rolls one foul past J.R. House, coaching at third. The count 1-1. This is the guy the Diamondbacks really need to get going. Gurriel had a rough night on Friday in the Diamondbacks' win. Did not play yesterday. But seeing his numbers on the scoreboard, Tom, now almost 200 bats into the season. 216 average. 265 on base. 299 slug. That's not the Lourdes Gurriel Jr. we know. 1-1. He takes outside in the count 2-1.
1: Now, we're seeing glimpses of the guy that we know as of late, but still, you want him to take, there's a lot more there to go forward. You need his bat, and you need the slug that he provides. You need all that right now, not just someone just, you know, looking to get base hits.
0: A 2-1, swing and a miss, and a breaking ball in the count 2-2. Well, part of that is, remember, he had major knee surgery last year, reconstruction of his ACL, and then missed a month with a hamstring. So I always think the guys coming back, like, they might be able to play that next year coming off a major surgery like that, but they're not quite the same for a little while. And I wonder how much of that is still impacting Gurriel, just in that he had to spend the winter rehabbing and not working out like he normally does, and a balk has been called. That's the second balk on L.A. pitching in the series.
1: I mean, again, we've seen this from the Dodgers this series, and it's just so abnormal for the Dodgers to, you know, for these little things to happen.
0: Trying to see exactly what happened. It looked like he may have started and stopped. It was pretty subtle, but as Gurriel swings and misses and is down on strikes for out number one. Four strikeouts already for Sheehan, but
1: yeah, no argument anywhere.
0: Yeah, well, Mark Pryor, the pitching coach, was looking out saying, hey, what's going on?
1: Oh, there it was.
0: Oh,
1: right,
0: he
1: there.
0: Turned. Yeah. Yeah, he went to go reach into his glove and then turned again.
1: Yep. They decided, I better not go in there. That's actually called a balk.
0: Yeah, that's a good call. Here's Ildemar Vargas getting the start at second base today. Switch hitter batting left-handed, average down to 255 on the year. First pitch. Vargas takes in the dirt and hops out of the way. It's 1-0. Vargas started at second base in the opener of this series. Had a base hit. Appeared as a pinch hitter for Nolan Arenado last night. With the game out of reach and then played third. L.A. pulled their starters off the field in a 5-run game in the eighth. That was a little surprising last night, but pitch, strike, the changeup, it's 1-1. I was talking to some of the Dodgers people for the game, and they've not been happy with the way they've played this week, but they said that some of the coaches said that it's like they think fatigue is beginning to set in. It is an older L.A. roster. Almost all of their regulars outside of Pajas are over 30. Pitch on the ground to the right side. To his left is Edmund. Gloves it from the outfield grass. Spins and throws to first. In time to get Vargas for out number two. Moreno goes to third.
1: You know, there's another thing to that, you know, besides the age, you know, that you just quoted. But sometimes when you're playing with a big lead in the division, and also when you're playing games that you're constantly winning 7-2, 8-1, you know, large scoring margin games, it's very, very easy to get complacent. So you're playing 2-1 games, 3-2 games, 5-4 games. I mean, you're engaged in those games.
0: First pitch misses upstairs to Nolan Arenado. L.A. with a 1-0 lead here in the top of the second. Well, they had to fight to win 2 out of 3 from Colorado. And I think the other thing is that, you know, against teams that aren't quite as good, and the Rockies are better this year, but still not a good team, like, you just can't make mistakes against the Diamondbacks. They will make you pay. Breaking ball upstairs, the count 2-0 to Arenado. And that was part of the conversation, too, was like, listen, you can't give the D-backs extra outs if you're L.A. because this team is, while their record is just a game over 500, they execute very well. The Diamondbacks do not beat themselves very often.
1: No, and that's one of the things that I think you get really proud with this team watching them is that they hustle, they take the extra base, they try to win all the little margins, you know, that Torrey talks about. It makes it really fun when you can really notice those and when you see other teams not do those.
0: Nolan Arenado fouls off the 2-0. They count 2-1. Moreno down the line at third. Arenado homered last night. The pitch. Foul back.
1: You know, I've talked to Dave Roberts, you know, over the years, you know, a number of times. And over the last couple of years, he always tells me that he is always afraid of the Diamondbacks. Because if you give them an inch, they're gonna take it.
0: Mm-hmm.
1: And he said that more than once. You know, and he's seen it happen this, you know, this series in particular. They're opening it up for him.
0: Check swing, no swing, and appeal to first. Junior Valentine says Arenado didn't go. And the count is full. No, I think it's a great point, Tom. And I think it's one of the reasons why, you know, listen, L.A. swept the Brewers last year. I'm not sure that that's a team that they want to see in the postseason, right? Milwaukee, yeah, with a healthy lead in the National League Central, they're a team that is likely headed to the postseason again. The Diamondbacks, the Rays, the Brewers, those are teams that don't make defensive mistakes. They don't make outs on the bases, unnecessary outs on the bases. The 3-2, roller to third, charging Muncy, gloves it near the bag, throws on the run to first in time to get Arenado. And Sheehan pitches around the leadoff single from Moreno. Through 1.5, L.A. 1, D-backs nothing on the Morgan & Morgan Diamondbacks Radio Network.
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0: Mitch Brandt gave up a leadoff home run to Shohei Ohtani, but sits down the next three in order. He will face 5, 6, and 7 in the L.A. lineup, starting with Tommy Edman. 1-0 L.A. D-backs looking for a sweep today. First pitch of the switch hitter batting right-handed. Bounce foul. Count 0-1. If you are not familiar with Mitch Bratt, he was acquired by the Diamondbacks in the Merrill Kelly trade last year with the Texas Rangers. If you are confused, yes, Merrill Kelly is a member of the Diamondbacks. But he was set to be a free agent. Diamondbacks got three pitchers, including Bratt. Pitch outside. It's 1-1. He is Canadian. Product of the Team C, Team Canada group. Their senior team has long been managed by former big league catcher Ernie Witt. Contemporary of yours, Tom. That one wrapped foul, third base side.
1: Well, I never was a teammate of Ernie's, but I did pitch against
0: him. Left-handed hitter, had some pop.
1: Yeah.
0: Went to an all-star game with Toronto. Ernie Witt, the head of Team C. And he actually chose Bratt at 19 years old to start against Team USA in the World Baseball Classic in 2023. So this is not the fiercest lineup he has faced. Chopper to the left side, glove by Arenado. Basket catch waist high as he picks it and throws to first to retire Edmonds. Lead off man gone in the second.
1: He's not fearful at all. He's out there, like you said, you know, when you've had big games like that, you know, nothing seems to really bother you when you go out there. You know, you're able to learn how to handle those emotions a little bit, calm yourself down. And for him, it's just really a matter of him putting the ball where he wants to. He knows he doesn't have, you know, the greatest stuff out there, but if he makes his pitches, he knows he could be successful.
0: Breaking ball backs Tucker off the plate. As he misses into the lefty, it's 1-0. 1-0 L.A., bottom of the second. Well, that was the reason why Ernie Witt selected him. He did not have a good start that day. I mean, he'd never pitched above a ball. Breaking ball strike and a count 1-1. He only retired one batter and was charged with 6 runs in that outing. But he went on to have a pretty good season that year in the Rangers minor leagues. And he has all of the repertoire of your classic back-end lefty. Chopper two hopper to second. Right there is Vargas, who did his best Ketel Marte impression. Nonchalantly tossing the first two up, two down. I had to stop for a second to see who was playing second base. I was like, wait a second, that looks like Ketel.
1: It looked like he almost looked in the dugout after that. So I don't know if he was doing it for Ketel.
0: Probably.
1: Or not, but...
0: Ketel sitting with a bat on the top bench looking out at him right now. First pitch inside to Teoscar Hernandez. It's 1-0.
1: Yeah, those two guys are really close.
0: Ildemar Vargas is an absolute joy to be around. One of the most upbeat people you'll ever meet. The 1-0. Inside, 2-0.
1: You know, you look at some players, and it's just a grind every single day to get ready and to... Yeah, you're almost like the tension, you feel it. With Vargas, completely different. Smiles, laughter. You know, I mean, it's talk about a guy that can calm down the nerves for, you know, especially teammates.
0: 2-0 foul back. It's 2-1. I think, and I don't know, you can certainly correct me if I'm wrong on this because you had the experience too. I think it's because he played indie ball. And once you have to love baseball to play independent ball, and you will experience things there that you will not experience anyplace else.
1: So the best memories in baseball were in indie ball.
0: Pitch upstairs and they count 3-1 to Teoscar Hernandez. Are they best memories or some of the most memorable things that happened to you?
1: Both. You know, you didn't have an organization to answer to.
0: That's right.
1: I mean, the guy that ran us was Bill Murray.
0: 3-1, misses down and in, ball 4 to Hernandez. First walk issued by Brent. Snaps a streak of 5 in a row, retired by the rookie left-hander. And will bring up Max Muncy, the all-star. 1-0 L.A., bottom of the first. Bill Murray was the owner of the team? I didn't realize
1: that. The owner of the team was a guy by the name of Van Schly, who was an associate producer of Saturday Night Live at that time.

0: existence.
1: He was the slowest runner I've ever seen.
0: Two on a strike. It's 2-1. Well, that's because he was a caddy growing up, so he always had to be make sure that he was slower than the golfers to protect him.
1: We all had to wait for him around the corner.
0: I don't think I've ever heard that story. That's incredible.
1: It's a good one.
0: That one misses just off the plate. Tried to get the two-seamer to come back to the corner and couldn't, and the count 3-1. Murray got into minor league baseball ownership for a long time. Charleston River Dogs and St. Paul Saints with Mike Vec, the son of the great Bill Vec. Ball, this is inside. And now L.A. has a rally going, back-to-back walks to the number 9 hitter, Eliezer Alfonso Jr.
1: You know, reading all the scouting reports also on Mitch Brad is, you know, he's really had great command and being able to not walk guys a lot. And, you know, we noticed this even his first start, you know, with the Diamondbacks, you know, where he walked a couple guys in his 3 innings. And it seemed like he had a lot of 3-ball counts. And here we are here again with the back-to-back walks, you know, with 2 outs and nobody on. So it's a little bit of a concern.
0: Brian Kaplan making a mound visit here. D-backs pitching coach heading out to talk to Brad. Yeah, just looking at his AAA numbers, he actually walked more lefties than righties, or at least a higher percentage of them, which is kind of interesting. But
2: fans don't get loud?
0: He really did not walk many right-handed hitters. He's getting a little encouragement from Geraldo Perdomo, who pats him on the back. The mound visit brought to you by Zoyo Neighborhood Yogurt. Swing away to the heat with Zoyo Yogurt. 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
1: Well, this is the guy you definitely want to get out. That guy named Shohei is up next.
0: Eliezer Alfonso Jr., hitless in 7 big league at-bats. Switch hitter batting right-handed. Runners at first and second, bottom of the second. 1-0 L.A. as he takes a breaking ball inside. It's 1-0. 10-year minor leaguer making his debut. Just last week. The 1-0. Foul back and out of play. Challenge him with a fastball at 92. Best bull of the day so far from Mitch Brad. It's 1-1.
1: Yeah, reach back for a little extra that time. That was a big pitch where he needed to get a strike that time.
0: Hernandez from second, Muncy from first. Not great speed on the bases. The pitch. Foul back. Tied him up. The fastball in on his hands of the count 1-2. Now Brandt one pitch away from getting out of this.
1: Well, he's got a number of pitches he could choose from here. I'd like to see him throw something slow and breaking.
0: The 1-2. Swing and a pop-up foul off to the plate. Off the right, excuse me, and out of play.
1: We had a good swing at that one. A good pass. That was a little bit inside fastball.
0: That's where he's trying to keep the heater on Alfonso. So now you want him to go something slow here?
1: I would love to see something slow here. His fastball scares me right now, unless he's going to really dot it on the outside corner.
0: The 1-2. Swinging a foul back. Another fastball. That went out over the plate. Now, he has been tardy on those fastballs. But
1: that's another big swing. That was up in his zone. A little bit towards the outside part of the plate.
0: Felt like he timed that one up a little bit better. So now maybe Brad will adjust. 1-0 L.A. They're threatening in the bottom of the second with a pair of board. 2 outs. Brad checks on Teoscar Hernandez at second. The delivery. Breaking ball. Chopped to short. Charging Perdomo. Gloves it. Throws on the run. Low and dug out by Tawa to retire Alfonso and turn away the Dodgers in the second. A pair of walks. Brad pitches around them. We've played 2, L.A. 1, D-backs nothing on the Morgan & Morgan Diamondbacks Radio Network.
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3: 1-0 Los Angeles as we start the third. Tim Tawa to lead things off for the D-backs. Tawa, Waldschmidt, and Marte. First pitch to the right-handed hitting. Tim Tawa has a strike from Emmett Sheehan. It's 0-1.
4: Really anxious to watch Tawa in this game again. I mean, his series has been just phenomenal for the D-backs. And now I can't wait to see him, you know, try to finish this series off.
3: Here's the 0-1. He swings and misses at a slider. It's 0-2. Tawa, 6-for-9 with a homer and 6 RBIs in the first 3 games.
4: Yeah, and we've seen him really strive to get consistent playing time. He's been up, he's been down, and all that. But now he's getting those consistent at-bats. And this is when you can really tell about a player and how he's going to be able to develop.
3: The 0-2, he checks it, takes a slider low. The count 1-2. Tawa's been up and down a lot over the last 2 years. Stanford product.
4: Great athlete, great football player.
3: Here's the 1-2. He swings and pops it foul and out of play off to the right.
4: I love it when a player can get to the point where they don't have to look over their shoulder. They know that the position is basically his. He's going to run with it. Torrey has told us that, you know, in the offices, that in the meetings that we've had with him. And so this is his position right now.
3: The 1-2. Tawa takes in the dirt. 2-2. Well, the bat quality has been pretty good since coming back. And certainly in this series, he has looked very good. Tawa going to get a lot of run, especially against right-handed pitching, even though he's a right-handed hitter. Ildemar Vargas will still see some time at first base against lefties because he rakes against lefties. The 2-2. Swing and a miss. Tawa down on strikes, 5 strikeouts for Emmett Sheehan, 1 out in the top of the third, 1-0 LA. 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
4: You know, that was probably the best slider that Sheehan has thrown, location-wise and break-wise. Who said that's been his best pitch this year?
3: 1 out for Ryan Waldschmidt. Rookie takes a strike with a fastball in the outside corner. It's 0-1. Waldschmidt out of the lineup yesterday after bunting a ball foul that caught his right thumb. X-rays and a CT scan were negative. He's back in there today in part because Tommy Troy out of the lineup as Waldschmidt tried to hold up and a high fastball went around. It's 0-2. Troy suffered a right shoulder contusion, crashing into the center field fence, making a catch yesterday. He had to come out of the game. And Waldschmidt gets a start. And right now, for as much as he said that he went back to AAA and tried to focus on putting together good at-bats, he has been a little aggressive here so far.
4: Yeah, he's not seeing the ball well that we've seen so far.
3: Here comes the 0-2. Breaking ball in the dirt. Count 1-2 to Waldschmidt.
4: We've seen him get on some mini streaks where he's getting a lot of line drives, you know, into center field. He hasn't really hit for the thump yet. We haven't really seen that.
3: 6 feet tall, 205-pound first-round draft pick 2 years ago out of Kentucky. There's the 1-2. Swing and a miss. Swings through a slider and half a dozen punch outs for Sheehan, two outs for Marte.
4: Well, he struck out the top three guys in the order. Now he's punched out the bottom two guys in the order. Again, another slider. That's his go-to pitch when he needs it.
3: Ketel Marte fanned his town mentioned at the first, but that was at the end of a 14-pitch battle. First pitch to Ketel. Switch hitter batting left-handed, trying to hold up, and he did on a curveball. Appeal to Rob Drake at third, who said no swing. It's 1-0. Quiet series for Ketel heading into the break. D-backs could use a big ball here to get this game even. Here comes the 1-0. And a bouncer foul, first base side. Count evens a 1-1. Has not been the most consistent first half, would you say, for Ketel?
4: No, there were some spurts there where you really thought he was just going to take off and become like that 300 hitter we've all seen and we all know he can be. And then all of a sudden, he got himself into a little bit of a funk.
3: Off the end of the bat in the shallow right, running in to make the catch is Kyle Tucker. And Sheehan's now set down six in a row through two and a half. LA 1 D-back stuffing of the Morgan & Morgan Diamondbacks Radio Network.
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3: We head to the bottom of the third inning. It's 1-0 Los Angeles. Mitch Brandt, the lefty, back to work again. Shohei Ohtani, who hit a leadoff home run on the first pitch of the game. And he gets tied up as he checks his swing. No swing. Since Rob Drake, who's had a lot of opinions so far in this game. The count 1-0 to Ohtani. Ohtani, Páez, and Freeman, three All-Stars at the top of the Los Angeles lineup against the rookie Brandt. Curveball misses high. It's 2-0. This becomes a pretty dangerous pitch here. Ohtani with 22 home runs on the season. All-star waits. Chops it foul at the plate. That took a big bite out of him.
4: You heard him all the way up here. That looked like a fastball that was a little bit down and in, kind of a sinker. It looked like he got him off one of the toe areas.
3: Ohtani has had to withdraw. We got him right on the instep, but right where he had a guard on his toe. And to withdraw from the All-Star game because of left knee irritation. He's going to have his knee drained today, it sounds like, after the game. Presumably after the game. I don't think he's going to go in like the fifth inning and have it done, but you never know. The 2-1, breaking ball, hammered up the alley in right center field. That one is trouble, and it's going to get down a one hop against the fence. Over to get it, Carroll. Ohtani cruises into second with a leadoff double.
4: A high slurve is what he describes that pitch as, above the strike zone. And you throw a breaking ball that high in the zone, you're not going to have the tilt to it. And Ohtani just jumped all over it.
3: Four Paez hits. Let's pause 10 seconds for station identification on the Morgan & Morgan Diamondbacks Radio Network.
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3: Nothing LA. They're threatening in the bottom of the third with Andy Paez at the plate. He flied out his first trip. He takes the ball inside. It's 1-0. Leo Gilmartin is our producer, engineer, technical director today is Lawrence Ellis. Tom Candiotti, Steve Zinsmeister, Mike Farron in for Chris Garagiola. Oh, only I'm in for Chris. The rest of them are normally here. Pitch inside. They got 2-0. Christopher enjoying an early All-Star break that will extend into the first series after the break.
4: That's a good break.
3: Call those vacations. 2-0 the count.
4: I hope his golf game gets better.
3: The pitch inside of the count, 3-0. Could it get worse?
4: Yeah, he's actually pretty good.
3: Is he really?
4: Yeah.
3: It did sound like you were damning him with a bit of faint praise there and saying, yeah, he's pretty good.
4: Yeah, he's pretty good. It's come a long ways, put it that way.
3: 3-0 the count.
4: Lost him that time with the high fastball. That was not anywhere close. And Baez just laid off that all the way.
3: Well, now a big spot for Brandt with the first two aboard and Freddie Freeman coming up in the bottom of the third. 1-0 Los Angeles.
4: Right, just kind of buckle up time. This is, as a pitcher, be one of those spots where you need to make a pitch.
3: First pitch, breaking ball high to Freeman. It's 1-0.
4: Situational baseball, it applies to hitting, but it also applies to pitching. And if you're going to be a successful pitcher, you need to be able to get out of jams. And this is a big one right here for him.
3: Freeman, 49 runs knocked in, and the All-Star waits. Breaking ball misses. No, it clips the top of the zone with a breaker in the count, 1-1.
4: And Freddie kind of shaking his head, a breaking ball that just... maybe turned the corner to get the inside corner. Not where he was trying to throw it, but it worked out for him.
3: Brad, a look at the runner at second. Ohtani, the pitch. Fastball inside. It's 2-1. Last night, Brandon Font got out of a key first and second nobody out jam.
4: Now he's looking to get a ground ball to Vargas at second base. That's where he wants Freeman to hit the ball, ideally.
3: Looks like D-Banks getting out of the phone to the bullpen. The 2-1. Outside, 3-1. And this is starting to get really dicey for the rookie here. Nobody has started moving in the Diamondbacks' pen yet. 3-1 the count. The pitch. Freeman hits it high in the air, right center field. Waldschmidt going over, now backing up, gets behind it, makes the catch on the edge of the warning track. Both runners will tag and move up to second and third as the throw got past Perdomo. Waldschmidt didn't get a great read on that, Tom, and couldn't really get behind the ball to throw it. Paez saw it, and some smart base running from the young outfielder.
4: Not at all. You know, he saw where the ball was, but instead of getting back to the point of the ball and back where you could get a little momentum to catch that ball, you would have at least froze Paez at first base and kept the double play in order. But the way he caught that ball, then he had to throw it pretty much flat-footed. Paez read that. He got into second base easily.
3: Junior Valentine is gathering all of the umpires on the first base side. Not sure that I saw what this is about. Did you?
4: I did not.
3: Questioning whether or not Paez left early. Ohtani's at third, Paez is at second. That's all I can think of on this. But it was Valentine who gathered everybody together. I don't know if we're going to get an explanation from Rob Drake or not.
10: I can't hear you, Dr. Fans!
4: Páez is looking kind of inquisitive at second base. Torrey's on the phone.
3: Junior Valentine explaining it to Chris Woodward. Whatever it was. I don't know. Maybe it was somebody near the mound. Could it have been whether or not they were assigning a mound visit? It's unclear as to what it is. All right. Infield back. One out. Second and third. First pitch misses way outside. To Betts, it's 1-0.
4: Well, just like that last at bat was a big one to Freeman, here's another big one with Betts. If you can get a strikeout, get a pop-up right here, even a comebacker to yourself, you can freeze Ohtani at third base.
3: That's much weaker against left-handed pitching than righty. The pitch. He takes a big breaking ball high in the count 2-0. And I say that because Tommy Edman in the on-deck circle, too, he absolutely hammers lefties for his career. So just another reason why this is a big hitter. And a big pitch coming in this game with the D-backs down 1-0. Runners from second and third, and Betts pops it up. On the infield, Tawa, the first baseman in front of the mound, makes the catch. And a huge second out is Betts tied up by Brat.
4: What a great at bat there. Mitch Brat got the pitch where he wanted to, down and in, and somehow Mookie got underneath that ball and popped it straight up.
3: But now you still have to get through Tommy Edman. Edman grounded to third his first trip, hitting .344 in limited duty since coming back from injury. Switch hitter batting right-handed takes a fastball way outside, 1-0.
4: Now you still know that you have an open base. You know, even though the on-deck hitter is Kyle Tucker, you know, it's a left-handed hitter, but like you said, Edmonds hammers lefties. You don't have to come over the middle of the dish to try to get him out.
3: The set and the 1-0. Swing and a miss. Got him to chase a high fastball. It's 1-1. It's a pretty ugly swing from Edman.
4: It almost looked like he was just trying to push that ball to the other way, which is a little bit strange with a 1-0 count.
3: Two in scoring position for L.A. The delivery, soft liner, left field, coming on Gurriel. Can't get there. It's a base hit. Ohtani scores. Páez coming home. The throw hits. Páez gets away. Edman goes to second. It's 3-0 Los Angeles.
4: Well, you said the way Edman likes to hit lefties, and he didn't hit that ball hard at all. I mean, it was a slider that looked like it kind of got in on him a little bit. But he just lofted it to short left. Nothing Gurriel could do. Gurriel made a strong throw to the plate, trying to get Páez. But this ball was almost trying to be a short hop, and Moreno could not handle it.
3: Yeah, it bounced up and it hit Páez on the right hamstring and then kicked into foul ground as Brian Kaplan's going to make a mound visit here to check on Brat, but that allowed the runner Edman to get to second, too. You're right. That was, I didn't think Gurriel was going to be able to make that play close with the jump the pie has got from second.
4: Yeah, with two outs, you know, he's going on anything. Contact right there. And he was, Páez runs pretty well, but Gurriel made a really strong throw. And, you know, if this ball didn't hit Páez, they might have got him at the plate.
3: 3-0 L.A. Taylor Clark saying to get loose in the bullpen for the D-backs. 60 years, 20 locations statewide. 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
4: Well, it came so close to getting out of that jam.
3: Not any easier here with Kyle Tucker, who the power numbers way down for Tucker this year, but he has hit lefties better than righties. Left-handed hitting, former All-Star digs in. Brat, a check of the runner, the first pitch. This is outside, 1-0. And a beach ball is out on the field. And cheers for the ball boy racing out to right center from the first base dugout to get it and confiscate it.
4: The way he was running out there, he looked like the guy from Atlanta. What's the guy's name?
3: Oh, the Freeze?
4: Yeah,
3: the,
4: that's what he looked like.
3: Deposited into the D-backs bullpen. 1-0 the count to Tucker. 3-0 LA. Edmund getting the lead from second. Two checks of the runner. The pitch. Breaking ball. Hammered deep and foul. And on the first base side, it's 1-1. Brett needs to get out of this inning without allowing any more damage. Diamondbacks have had their hands full with Emmett Sheehan so far. He's already punched out six and given up just one hit. The delivery. Fastball chopped to first. Gloved on the backhand short hop. Nice play by Tawa, who picks it and takes it to the bag, and the inning is over. L.A. gets a pair on the two-out, two-run single from Edmund. We've played three, L.A. three. D-backs nothing on the Morgan & Morgan Diamondbacks Radio Network.
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3: App. Top of the fourth inning, 3-0 Los Angeles. Geraldo Perdomo will lead off for the D-backs. Heart of the order due for the Diamondbacks. And the first pitch of the switch hitter batting left-handed is outside of ball. It's 1-0. Perdomo, Carroll, and Moreno against Emmett Sheehan, who battled Ketel Marte for 14 pitches to start the game, and then has really cruised since then, giving up just a base hit to Moreno to start the second. The 1-0. Downstairs, 2-0. Diamondbacks looking for a sweep in this series and to try and cut the Marlins' lead to 2.5 over them in the wild card race. The Marlins swept by Cleveland this weekend. The 2-0. Ripped down the right field line and foul. And a count 2-1.
4: Well, second time through, Sheehan usually has a difficult time. Hitters hitting 280 against them, but 7 of the 15 home runs he's given up have been the second time through the order. Let's see if the D-backs can capitalize on that.
3: The 2-1. Perdomo chops it foul at the plate. The count 2-2. Some of the concern with Sheehan this year has been that his velocity has fluctuated. We've seen 96s today, which is pretty good for him. Last year, in basically the same amount of innings, he had a very similar strikeout-to-walk ratio. Essentially, what, 3.5-1, almost 4-1? And yet his ERA was 2 runs lower. And I think it's because his home run rate has doubled from last season.
4: That's probably a big reason why.
3: 2-2. Perdomo in the air to right, going back on it is Tucker. He's got plenty of room as he drifts onto the warning track a couple of steps. Number one.
4: Hit it well, but just kind of lazy. Tucker had a beat on it the whole way. Just kind of drifted on it. Right, he had a good pitch to hit, too. That was right down the middle of the plate.
3: At Dignity Health, our team of orthopedic experts can help keep you in motion. 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One out for Corbin Carroll. Carroll struck out swinging in the first. Averaging out a 254 on the year for Corbin, who takes a strike and a breaking ball. It's 0-1. Corbin, big topic of discussion pregame today, Tom, because he was talking to some reporters about some of the work that he has put in. Chopper foul, first base side, the count 0-2. And he was telling both Nick Pecoro from the Arizona Republic and Jody Jackson from D-backs TV that he feels like he is close. But it was interesting listening to Torrey Lovello talk about it. He said the Corbin's thoughts on hitting, Torrey's like, they are way over my head. The 0-2 upstairs, 1-2. He is
4: different level.
3: Yes, I would say he is one of the modern hitters that is focused on movement patterns and bat path and a lot of information. Called strike three. Got locked up by a curveball there, two outs.
4: You know, that's a really good way of putting it. Kind of the modern hitter.
3: Yes.
4: There are so many drills, and you know, there's so much data that certain guys process different ways. And Corbin, we all know he will work harder than anybody. He'll outwork anybody. But
3: yeah,
4: you know, it's just finding the right way to work and what works for you in the game.
3: Two outs for Gabriel Moreno, 3-0 LA. Gabby, the only hit for the D-backs today, a single to start the second as he takes a breaking ball inside. It's 1-0. Moreno's average up to 303 on the season. The 1-0. Checks and takes a strike. The slider. And the count 1-1. So apparently all the discussion that was going on with the umpires, both in that inning, the 1-1, Moreno sends it in the air to right, racing over is Tucker, but it'll run out of room. If it's out of play, it's 1-2. Has to do with the fact that the bullpen phone was not ringing. So there was a conversation between innings two. So he just was texting with Jody Jackson down in the dugout, and she said that the bullpen folks have to look for the blue light on the phone.
4: You send the pigeon down there.
3: The 1-2. Moreno fouls it away. We had this conversation at Torrey's office today, too, because Josh Kohlmetter brought up, you know, in the minor leagues, when you didn't have bullpen phones, that there was always signals from managers, right, to which reliever you wanted. If you had a bunch of righties, you could show the slot or whether or not they were
4: burly.
3: Girthy. Yes.
4: You had the burly signature.
3: Or sign. Diminutive.
4: Yeah, with the little guy.
3: 1-2 fouled away again, which Torrey got a little bit of attention for yesterday when Tommy Troy got hurt and he was signaling for Jorge Barrosa, and he signaled to Jeff Banister, his bench coach, that he wanted the shorter outfielder. But in doing it, Torrey crouched way down almost like a catcher and brought his hand probably about 18 inches from the ground.
4: He wanted the gnome.
3: The 1-2 in the dirt, it's 2-2.
4: Oh, man.
3: It was a very demonstrative choice from Torrey.
4: It was fun. It was a fun conversation.
3: Yeah. But I wonder if he's going to have to start doing that with the relievers. If the phone's not working, just stand out and wave at them and who you want.
4: Well, that's really the only way to do it.
3: 2-2. Moreno lines one in to right center. Coming on is Páez, and he makes a sliding pass. One of the best defensive outfielders in the league, and he takes away a potential base hit on that sinking liner from Moreno. Sheehan set down 9 in a row. D-back trail 3-0 as we head to the bottom of the fourth on the Morgan & Morgan Diamondback Radio Network.
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3: 3-0 Los Angeles as we start the bottom of the fourth inning. Call in the bullpen brought to you by Sanderson Ford. The best play out of New Ford is at Sanderson Ford. Taylor Clark is on in relief of Mitch Brandt, a 2.68 ERA, and this is his 42nd appearance of the season. The right-hander's first pitch to Teoscar Hernandez is fouled off to the right and out of play. It's 0-1. Bottom third of the lineup for L.A. Taylor Clark has been very good for the Diamondbacks this year.
4: He really has been. I mean, he's a guy that Torrey trusts, number one, first and foremost. We'll bring him in anytime. One thing he really does well,
3: swing and a miss.
4: He really commands, you know, the glove side part of the plate. I mean, he, with a slider and fastball, he loves working out there. In fact, that's where he feels probably more comfortable in that zone than pitching inside to righties.
3: Did run that fastball under Hernandez's hand. Now it seems like he would have him set up for that slider you talked about. Clark rocks and delivers. Called strike three. Goes to the slider on the outside corner and gets the leadoff man looking for out number one.
4: That's a great way to start the first batter efficiency. Just coming in, throwing strikes, putting the first batter away. And again, he gets the glove probably more often than anybody. Moreno puts the glove there. He nails the target, gets the call.
3: One out for Max Muncy, 3-0 LA. I'm targeting a couple of Diamondbacks players this week. Just about, this is some of the pitchers about Taylor Clark. First pitch to Max Muncy, bounce foul, first base side. And a couple of them were just like, listen, we're just really glad he's back. He is an extremely popular teammate. He has had an outstanding year. He has been with Kansas City and Milwaukee the last couple of seasons. But the fact that he's pitching well and that he's back in the place that drafted him, pitch in the dirt, 1-1, has been a really good story. But he is beloved in that clubhouse. And he was a favorite in the minor leagues of the late Mike Bell, the former farm director for the Diamondbacks, who was convinced that Taylor was going to be a good big leaguer.
4: He was right.
3: Yep.
4: He really is. Trusted arm.
3: 1-1, misses inside with a cutter. 2-1.
4: Muncy's always dangerous. Just one swing of the bat.
3: Pop foul and out of play off to the left. It's 2-2.
4: Well, those guys will see a lot of pitches. They'll foul balls off. You know, sometimes you can put as good in the bat on anybody.
3: Mm-hmm. Yeah, he really earned his All-Star nod this year. 17 home runs to pitch. Popped up, foul, third base side, not a play. He's played the best defense of his career. This series, it hasn't been quite as sharp, but for the most part this season, he's been outstanding defensively. And the Dodgers coaches were telling me that in their base running metrics, he is their best base runner. Not like fastest, not like stealing bases, but going first to third, base running decisions. Bouncer foul, first base side. And that was something that I hadn't quite frankly, paid close enough attention to with Muncy, but I think it's interesting that he has become this complete player. He is really a self-made guy.
4: Yeah, I've never seen that with his base running. I would have thought that might be Freddie Freeman, maybe even Mookie, but Freddie Freeman is a very, very good base runner. But Muncy's hitting for average this year. You know, normally he's not hitting in the 260s. It's a lot below that, but with the thump.
3: Bouncer foul, and right to Chris Woodward, the former shortstop, coaching at first. Makes a nice play.
4: Still has the arm.
3: So has the hands. Chris Woodward, former manager of the Texas Rangers, Chandler, Arizona resident. 2-2. Swing and a miss. Clark puts away Muncy, two outs. Back-to-back strikeouts for Taylor to start the fourth.
4: Got him with the change, too. Beautiful. Just over the plate, but down. Good tilt on his changeup. It just falls off the table.
3: Eliezer Alfonso Jr. hits. Switch hitting catcher, batting left-handed. He bounced out with two aboard to end the second against the starter Mitch Bratt, who goes three innings and allows three runs. First pitch. Alfonso takes outside 1-0. He's 0-for-8 in his big league career. The 1-0 fires in a strike. Count 1-1. Firm changeup at 90 miles an hour, Clark.
4: He really has good stuff. Like I said, he's a strike thrower.
3: Bounced it up there. 2-1. He's a starter in the minors of the Diamondbacks.
4: You know, when you look at all of Taylor's numbers this year, outstanding. First series of the year here in L.A., he had a very rough one. But he rebounded from that. And you know how it takes relievers a long time to get their numbers back to normal. And he's done that.
3: Upstairs, the count 3-1 to Alfonso, 2.63 ERA. Not very many strikeouts, but it's still a 3-1 strikeout to walk ratio. He's only walked 8 hitters in 41 innings, though. He's behind 3-1 here. The pitch, Alfonso pops it foul, back and out of play, and the count is full. Two outs, nobody on. Last of the fourth, 3-0 Los Angeles.
4: It's really key controlling the bottom part of the order against the Dodgers with Ohtani and Páez and Freeman, the top three guys. I mean, you really, and especially Ohtani, you really got to get that number nine hitter out.
3: Payoff. Swinging a fly ball to right. Carroll going over and in the corner makes the catch near the warning track. And a 1-2-3 inning for Taylor Clark. We head to the fifth. Los Angeles 3, D-backs nothing on the Morgan & Morgan Diamondbacks Radio Network.
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3: 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Lourdes Gurriel Jr. will lead off the top of the fifth against Emmett Sheehan. Gurriel, Vargas, and Arenado, the scheduled hitters. First pitch to the right-handed hitting left fielder, and he swings and pops it up. First base side, Freddie Freeman will camp under it and just crossing it to foul ground behind the bag. Makes a catch. One pitch, one out, and D-backs fifth. Well, Tom, I got a text message this morning. We were having a conversation. This is where I name dropped. We were talking yesterday about the great Peter Gammons and dropped him a line, and he wrote back to say hello, and he said, please give Tom my best.
4: Oh, man, he's the best.
3: He said, I remember watching him what seemed like every weekend on the Puerto Rican League game of the week on some Boston channel. First pitch of the switch inning, Vargas is a strike. It's 0-1.
4: It was a Puerto Rican Hall of Famer.
3: Ildebaro Vargas 0-1 today. Switch hitter batting left-handed. Peter's been battling some health issues over the last several years. It was great. I hadn't talked to him in a long time, so I was glad you brought him up. Gave me an excuse to text him. He said he's got a book that's coming out in September.
4: Oh, wow.
3: Which is going to be incredible because that man has more stories.
4: Oh, no kidding. He has seen everything.
3: The 0-1 inside the count 1-1. The book comes out in title. It's called In the End, It's All About the Players. And that's one of the things I always respected about Peter, is that he understands that the game is about the players.
4: You know, I think his revisiting the player day outlook to Peter Gammons, I think we all look forward to talking to him. He was, number one, he was just real friendly all the time, very, very approachable. And he always had stories. Like, you could listen to him for hours.
3: He used to go in his younger days at the Boston Globe. Here's the 2-1. Down low, 3-1. He would go and shag in the outfield during batting practice in games that he was covering. And I don't think it's because he was just looking to shag and do something cool. He's always been so interested in what it's like to be a player. It's so tough for those of us who love this sport, who sucked at it, to have a real understanding. The 3-1, Vargas sends it into right center field to get down for a base hit. Páez over to cut it off. Vargas around first. He's digging for second. The throw is offline. And it's a one-out double for Ildemaro Vargas as he's in with a foot-first slide. Daring attempt by Vargas, but he's in scoring position with one down.
4: You know, it's really smart base running also by Vargas. That ball's really pierced the gap in right center field. Páez, you know this guy's got speed. He's a great defender. But he's got to go away from his throwing arm to catch this ball. And the only way he can get that ball in is to turn his back on the infield and throw about sidearm to get it in there. And not seeing where he was going to throw it, Vargas took advantage of that.
3: Diamondbacks with a man at second, one out for Nolan Arenado. First pitch to the third baseman, a breaking ball, misses in, it's 1-0. Arenado bounced out with a man at third and two outs in the second. He would love to get the Diamondbacks on the scoreboard. They trail 3-0 here in the fifth as they look for a sweep of L.A. This overcast day in Los Angeles, the pitch, a strike with a slider, it's 1-1. Very few fastballs today from Sheehan. He has really ratcheted back his usage. Feeding the Diamondbacks a lot of soft stuff. Now can they make an adjustment?
4: Nolan's had a really good road trip. Let's see if he can cap it off with a big shot here.
3: The 1-1. Nolan drives one in the air to deep left center. Páez goes back, and it's over his head and one hop against the wall. Vargas around third. He'll come home to score. RBI double. Nolan Arenado, and the D-backs are on the board. They trail 3-1.
4: Ball just ripped. This was a fastball. It's probably why he's not throwing so many of them. Right down the middle, and Arenado just crush this ball. Just a hard line drive. And the interesting thing with this is Pajes is going back on this ball, and he's putting his glove up trying to deke the runner, but I think he was thinking this ball was going to hit off the wall, and it actually hit short of the wall. And I don't know if Pajes might have been able to catch that if he kept running or not, but his little deke didn't work.
3: Ball was 105 miles an hour off the bat, but now the tying run up the plate, and it's Tim Tawa, who's knocked in half a dozen runs in this series. First pitch to the first baseman. Check swing foul, first base side. On a fastball, it's 0-1.
4: How about back-to-back-to-back doubles here?
3: I'll one-up you.
4: Yeah.
3: I'll take a two-run homer.
4: No, let's tie the game up. Let's do it.
3: Might as well. He's playing from behind for the first time in this series. Arenado, short lead from second. And the 0-1. Tawa takes a strike. 0-2.
4: A lot of off-speed pitches of Tawa in this game. That was the slider. Outside quarter, right on the edge, right on the line.
3: Well, now he'll have to battle down 0-2. Arenado from second. And the pitch. Tawa takes high, 1-2. D-backs safe at home with Blue Sky Pest Control, the official pest control provider for the Arizona Diamondbacks and Chase Field. She had set. The 1-2. Tawa swings and hits it in the air to right center field. Paez on the run. Still going back. Slowing now and makes the charge. He dropped it. He dropped it on the warning track. Arenado will go to third. Tawa at second. This might be an error on Paez, who was going back on the ball and had it clank off the heel of his glove.
4: Tell you what, the Diamondbacks are playing pepper with Paez. He's going to left center. This time he's going to right center again. He goes back. He's got this ball, but he was more worried about catching the ball and getting the ball back in instead of completing the catch. And that little lack of concentration, he ended up dropping the ball.
3: Arenado, with Paez looking like he was going to make the play, did not go halfway with one out. So he could only make it to third.
4: I think he was going to stay back there and tag up. I mean, yep. It looked like he was going to catch the ball.
3: Generally, with one out, you don't really care about that guy tagging going from second to third. You want runners to go halfway, but unless it feels like it's a routine play, and so Arenado clearly felt that, although his helmet's off, which makes me wonder if he's rethinking his position. That's
4: so.
3: The international symbol for I'm frustrated with my decision as a base runner.
4: That is the international symbol.
3: Big at bat for Ryan Waldschmidt with two in scoring position, and the D-backs down a pair. He takes a fastball upstairs. It's 1-0. This would be a big, big opportunity for Waldschmidt, who's been hitless in the series. Can the bottom of the order produce again? They've been the story so far in winning the first two. Arenado down the line at third. Tawa at second. The 1-0. That one missed low. It's 2-0.
4: Get a good pitch to hit here. You got Marte coming up next. This is an opportunity here for the D-backs offense.
3: A big pitch to try and get back in the game. The 2-0 coming to Waldschmidt. Here it is. He takes ball three. Jack Dreyer starting to get loose in the Los Angeles pen. Things unraveling a bit here on Sheehan. 3-0 the count. The righty set. The delivery. Waldschmidt takes a strike. A fastball. And it's 3-1. Just on the outer edge.
4: Yeah, that was close. That's not a pitch you really want to swing at. That's a good take.
3: Now does he get a fastball here? 3-1. The 3-1. Swing and a miss. Got a slider. And the count is full.
4: Yeah, I can't imagine him throwing a fastball there.
3: I would have to think if he threw the slider 3-1, he's probably going back to a 3-2, right?
4: But what it does when you throw a slider 3-1, now as a hitter, you're not quite sure. There's that little element of surprise now.
3: The 3-2, swinging a fly ball to right, going back on it is Tucker. He will camp under and make the catch. Arenado tagging from third. He's coming through home. Here's a throw from Tucker. It's not in time. Ryan Waldschmidt delivers a sacrifice fly, and the D-backs trail by a run. It's 3-2.
4: That was a really big at-bat and a good at-bat for Ryan Waldschmidt. He got to the ball there and served it where it was pitched, out over the plate, drills it out to right field deep enough, get the run in. And a nice job by Tawa, reading the throw by Tucker, getting over to third base.
3: Tawa there with two outs for Ketel Marte. Marte 0-2. Flied to right his last trip. Tying run 90 feet away here in the fifth. And Sheehan will step off.
4: Yeah, that's a big thing, getting over to third base. You know, Sheehan has thrown five wild pitches this year.
3: I don't have wild pitch numbers for Alfonso, the minors, but he did commit four pass balls this year. First pitch to Marte in the air to center, going back on it, Paez. He's got room as he backpedals and makes the catch. Shy of the track, and the inning is over. Ketel hit it hard, but Paez put it away, and the inning ends. The D-backs get a pair. They get back in the game. We're halfway through this one. Right, Los Angeles 3, D-backs 2. On the Morgan and Morgan Diamondbacks Radio Network.
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3: Bottom five, top of the order for L.A. They lead the D-backs 3-2. Taylor Clark begins his second inning of work and misses outside. And a backdoor slider to Shohei Ohtani. Ohtani, Paez, Freeman, three All-Stars due for L.A. Ohtani homered on the first pitch of the game. He swings and misses. Count 1-1.
4: Yeah, nice change up there. Had him way out in front. Big inning right now for Taylor Clark. Third time through the order here. And these top three guys, obviously, a lot of damage. You can get these guys out, you're in good shape.
3: Tapper in front of the plate. Barehanded by Moreno. Throws to first in time to get him. A fine play by Gabby on that chopper in front of the plate, and the leadoff man gone.
4: That was an amazing play. That was an all-star play right there. I mean, this ball's tapped, and you know, Ohtani, as banged up as he is, he can run. And Gabby comes shooting out from behind the plate, and almost an in-between hop as you're going out to get that ball with spin on it. He catches it and makes a strong, perfect throw right over to first base to get him.
3: That's going to be it for Taylor Clark. Ryan Thompson was warming, and so Thompson's going to come in to face the right-handed hitting Andy Paez. This call to the bullpen brought to you by Sanderson Ford. The best play out of new Ford is at Sanderson Ford. Los Angeles 3, D-backs 2, nobody on. One out, bottom of the fifth. We'll tell you more about the sidewinding right-hander in a moment on the Morgan & Morgan Diamondbacks Radio Network.
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2: Ryan Thompson in with the D-backs down a run here at the bottom of the fifth to face Andy Páez. His first pitch misses high. It's 1-0. And a challenge from Gabriel Moreto, who was 3-for-3 in challenges two nights ago. And gets that one right, too.
3: Just clipped the very top of the zone.
2: So Thompson ahead, 0-1. 3-2 Los Angeles. Bottom of the fifth inning. All-star Páez intentionally walked, and scored in the third. And Thompson will step off here and go to the rosin bed. D-backs getting back in this game. Back-to-back doubles from Wildomar Vargas and Nolan Arenado in the last half inning. The 0-1. Páez swings and misses. It's 0-2. 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
3: Beautiful little frisbee slider that he threw him. Try that one again.
2: The pitch, he did. Páez just did get a piece of it.
3: Sometimes you just got to read the swing of the hitter. When it looked that bad on a pitch, go ahead and throw it again.
2: Thompson has been very, very tough on right-handed hitters this year.
3: He's only walked 9 guys all year.
2: The pitch, fouled away.
3: He keeps feeding them that slider.
2: I want to say it was in 2024. He got almost to the All-Star break without walking a right-handed batter.
3: Wow.
2: I think as soon as I mentioned it, he did, because, of course, that's
3: the way it works.
2: Right, yeah. The delivery, swing and a miss.
3: Oh, he wanted no part of Ryan Thompson at all. He just, here, you could tell him that pitch is coming. He couldn't hit it.
2: Páez down on strikes, 2 outs for Freddie Freeman. D-backs trail 3-2, bottom 5. As things stand right now, the D-backs 3 games out of the third wild card spot in the National League. First pitch to Freeman. Tie it up with a fastball. It's 0-1. Freeman's flying out twice today.
3: Well, this would be gigantic to get out of this inning here. Put up a zero.
2: Swing and a miss. Or a foul tip, excuse me, on a slider. Got a piece of Moreno on the count 0-2.
3: I'd throw him that pitch again. That was an ugly swing.
2: I'm sorry, he missed it. It's just that the pitch hit Freeman on the back leg. That's what happened.
3: He swung and missed, and the ball got him in the back knee.
2: Well, yeah, throw that one again.
3: Yeah, throw it again. Hit the other knee.
2: The delivery, he goes to a fastball, misses outside, and the count 1-2. Well, now he's really got him set up for it.
3: I mean, Freddie's got to know it's coming. I mean, he's got to be sitting on that pitch.
2: Set the 1-2 from Thompson. Swing at a liner to left. Racing over Gurriel. And he will make the catch. Chest high. And the inning is over. Clark and Thompson have set down all 6 that they face. We've played 5. D-backs trail L.A. by a run. 3-2 on the Morgan & Morgan Diamondbacks Radio Network.
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2: Sports app.
3: Out of the order due for the D-backs. They'll face him at Sheehan for a third time here in the sixth. They trail 3-2. And Geraldo Perdomo takes a ball outside, 1-0. Perdomo, Carroll, and Moreno. Well, Tommy, it's been the bottom of the order that's carried them in this series. It's time for the big boys to step up.
4: Yeah, here you are, 2-3-4. Let's get something done here. Let's get back to even here in this game.
3: A 1-0 chop foul at the plate. Perdomo fouled it off his foot to count 1-1. See him add another Uber Eats D-back double to the ledger. Get the Diamondbacks offense going here in the sixth.
4: Dodgers already have the bullpen up and throwing.
3: Jack Dreher was up in the last half inning. Righty getting loose now. The 1-1. Outside corner, a strike. Perdomo wants a challenge. To Sherwater, our home plate umpire. And it is a ball. The count's 2-1. That's a big count flipper. Those two biggest counts are the ones that can go from 1-2 to 2-1 or 2-2 to 3-1. That's the biggest difference in OPS for hitters. And Perdomo will use his timeout here.
4: We'll welcomingly take a double here. Get in scoring position right away.
3: Sheehan rocks and delivers. Outside, it's 3-1. Well, take a leadoff walk as well. Edgardo Henriquez, who really struggled the other night with his command, getting loose in the L.A. pen. The 3-1. Outside corner, a strike, and the count is full. Backdoor slider that clipped the edge.
4: Perdomo taken all the way. He didn't care where that ball was.
3: 3-2 Los Angeles. Perdomo the leadoff man, the payoff pitch. Outside, ball four. It's a leadoff walk. Am I right? That's the first free pass issued by Sheehan today.
4: You are correct.
3: It is. And so the Diamondbacks top base stealers at first for Corbin Carroll. Carroll today 0-2, a couple of strikeouts. One swinging, one looking. Perdomo a healthy lead at first. First pitch from Sheehan. Foul back. That one, Carroll just missed. That timing has been pretty good today, Tom. There have been a couple that he's just missed.
4: Yeah, that's where most teams try to pitch him, inside, about hand high in. Wouldn't be surprised he tries to stay in there.
3: Sheehan set. The delivery, swing and a miss. A changeup had him out in front in the count 0-2. Sheehan fairly quick to the plate. Eliezer Alfonso. So in the minor leagues, base runners were 61 of 74 against him in stolen base attempts. The 0-2 upstairs. He's on that one, he was closer to 1.4 seconds. You're almost in that run range, it feels like, if you're Perdomo.
4: Well, that, the timing to the plate, but also, you know, the catcher. Go ahead and go.
3: Not going. Pitch pops in and out of the glove of Alfonso, and going to second is Perdomo. I mentioned earlier he had five pass balls in the minor leagues. There's one here. And now the tying run in scoring position with nobody out.
4: I mean, it wasn't even a close pitch. He reached out for it, but it was right in the palm of his glove. It just clanked it, hit the goat head.
3: It looked like he was taking a peek at Perdomo almost.
4: Yeah.
3: And Perdomo wasn't going. So now the tying run in scoring position with nobody out. And at the very least, if Carroll could hit a ball to the right side, you'd love to get the Diamondbacks to have that man at third with one out. They're down a run in the sixth. The 2-2. Carroll swings and drives it foul off to the right.
4: Yeah, I need a productive at bat here. Base hit, anything to the right side.
3: Perdomo getting the lead away from second. Sheehan set. The righty's pitch. Carroll chops it foul on the first base side. And, oh, Dave McKay couldn't make the play.
4: He caught it, but the transfer wasn't there.
3: You know, Mac is a great outfield coach, but he was a second baseman of the big leagues, and we're going to have to talk to him about his body position on that. It's disappointing.
4: A little nonchalant.
3: Go up to the charter and say, hey, Mac, you got to attack that ball. 2-2. Again, Carroll gets a piece of it. And there's been some long at-bats against Sheehan, and this is one here in a huge spot.
4: Yeah, that was huge right there, Corbin even making contact. He turned that changeup over, and that was well off the plate away. He spoiled it. Now you got a chance for another one.
3: This will be pitch number 101 for Sheehan on the afternoon. Perdomo from second, the tying run, the 2-2. Carroll in the air to right. Tucker going back, still going back. He's got room on the warning track to put it away. Perdomo will tag and make it to third easily. And so it is a productive out for Corbin Carroll as the tying run's now 90 feet away.
4: Fuck, he just missed that one. Another changeup, but this time it was right down the middle of the plate. And he put a good swing on this one. He was on it, just a hair underneath it.
3: And Dave Roberts is going to make a pitching change for Los Angeles. Enriquez will enter the game for them. Tying run at third for the D-backs, top of the sixth. They trail L.A. 3-2 with one out. We'll tell you about the new pitcher for L.A. in a moment on the Morgan & Morgan Diamondbacks Radio Network.
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3: 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Edgardo Enriquez is in, and so is the infield. D-backs trailing 3-2. Man at third, one out for Gabriel Moreno. First pitch to Gabby. He takes a strike. It's 0-1. Sinker at 101 miles an hour. 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The best play on a new Ford is at Sanderson Ford. Gabby's so good at staying inside the ball, Tom, he's going to see a lot of sinkers from Enriquez.
4: Yeah, and it's a hard one, too. 101 miles an hour in the last one.
3: Upstairs, 1-1.
4: Infield in. He's going to try to grind in on his hands. And the Dodgers have been watching how Moreno has been shooting the ball the other way. They're going to work him inside hard.
3: Domo getting down the line at third. He represents the tying run in the top of the sixth. The 1-1. Down low with a breaking ball in the count 2-1.
4: Yeah, well off the plate.
3: Enriquez battled his command. D-backs got to him in their game one victory. Trying to sweep this series. They need to come back to do it. The 2-1. Moreno checks and takes low. It's 3-1. Lourdes Gurriel Jr. on deck.
4: Boy, another ball down and away, but way down and away.
3: Domo led off with a walk. Went to second on a passed ball into third on the flyout by Carroll. Infield all the way in for L.A. with a 3-1 count to Moreno. The pitch. He checks and takes outside. Ball four. And now the D-backs have the tying and go-ahead runs aboard for Lourdes Gurriel Jr.
4: He just peppered him with sliders, all really in the same area. Well off the plate, down.
6: Left fielder Lourdes Gurriel Jr.
4: But what that does for the Dodgers, it sets up a potential double play. Now they can drop their middle infielders. Well, it's important for Lourdes to get this ball up in the air.
3: Gurriel 0 for 2 today. Average at 213, but we know when he's right, he can time up a heater. First pitch, Lourdes takes high, it's 1-0. They are a double play depth up the middle. There's a big hole in the right side with Freeman holding Moreno. Muncy is deeper than you would expect a third baseman to be. They are more focused on the double play than trying to get the runner at home. Perdomo way down the line at third, the 1-0. Swing and a miss. Chase the slider in the count 1-1.
4: Lourdes is not a real selective hitter. I mean, he'll chase. But he's geared up to hit that fastball all the time.
3: Some homer last year off Mason Miller. Homer off Cade Smith. Two of the best fastballs in the game. The 1-1. He swings and pops it up into right. Racing towards the line is Tucker. He's crossing into foul ground and he can't make the play. He and the ball crash into the netting, and the count 1-2, and that may have been a break for L.A. because Perdomo was back to tag, and if Tucker catches it, Diamondbacks may have gotten this game even.
4: Yeah, I think he'd have been able to score on that one.
3: Tucker's momentum moving away from the field of play. As it is, the count's 1-2. Domo gets the lead at third, and now Gurriel will use his timeout. Outfield, medium deep for Gurriel. Hernandez in left, the deepest.
4: Enriquez is going for a punch out. That means it's probably going to be the slider.
3: Runners get their lead from the corner. The 1-2. Gurriel hits it on the ground to third. Gloved by Muncy, he'll come home, and the throw hits Perdomo in the back. It gets away. Moreno will go to third. A throwing error on Max Muncy, and the D-backs have tied the game at 3.
4: What a break for the Diamondbacks. I mean, this ball is a line drive, one hopper to Muncy. He had an easy double play. All he had to do was go around the horn with this. Instead, he chose to throw home. Perdomo, with great base running, takes an inside route. And because of that, the ball hits him right in the middle of the back. That is great base running.
3: 9 errors in the last five games for the Dodgers, including 2 today. Muncy with errors on throws the last 2 days. And the Diamondbacks have tied it. And the go-ahead runs at third. And the first pitch down low to Vargas. It's 1-0.
4: And as usual, that leadoff walk comes around to score. Golden opportunity for the D-backs. Keep it going right now.
3: Muncy playing even with the bag at third. They're back at double play depth up the middle. Gurriel being held at first. The pitch. Outside 2-0. Boy, Tim, you're right. Perdomo made that play happen.
4: Yes.
3: I think we need to just highlight, you know, the runner can create their own base path. And so by running essentially on the grass, he made it very difficult for Muncy to make the throw home. It was an ill-advised decision to begin with. The 2-0. bouncer foul. Count 2-1.
4: But also a very intelligent ball player.
3: Yep.
4: Really taking an inside route and making the choice to make the inside route where it takes an almost impossible throw to get to his catcher.
3: And I was talking to Chris Woodward, the infield instructor for the Dodgers before the game, and he said Muncy was very frustrated with himself for his error yesterday, a bad throw that he had made. And I almost wonder if he was trying to make up for it on that play. It felt a little bit like that. You know, you're trying to force the issue instead of taking the double play ahead of you. Diamondbacks will take it. They've tied the game. They have the go-ahead run at third with one out. The pitch to Vargas. Swing and a drive down the right field line towards the corner. That ball is off the wall. It caroms back to Tucker. Gurriel to third. Vargas hung up between first and second. He's out, but the Diamondbacks take the lead on the shot from Vargas. It's 4-3. Vargas with a big turn at first and a good play by Tucker to set up that bat pick by Betts to get him at first.
4: Yeah, in fact, I think Vargas kind of hesitated because he wasn't sure about Gurriel in front of him. Gurriel reacted very, very late on this. And Vargas, he got caught in no man's land.
3: Third base. Diamondbacks will not challenge. Vargas trying to swim move to get back in. As it is, it's a go-ahead base hit. And Gurriel's at third with two outs for Nolan Arenado. It's 4-3 Diamondbacks. First pitch, a strike to Arenado. It's 0-1.
4: Now two walks in this inning have scored. That was a big one. Like to get Gurriel in now.
3: That ball was right in the corner and hit the bottom of the fence. It was nearly a three-run homer. Arenado gets jammed and rolls one to first. Freeman has it, and he will trot to the bag ahead of Arenado. And the inning is over, but the D-backs claim the lead with a pair in the sixth. Through 5.5, they lead L.A. 4-3 on the Morgan & Morgan Diamondbacks Radio Network.
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3: 4-3 Diamondbacks, last of the sixth. Mookie Betts to lead things off for L.A. against Ryan Thompson. His first pitch is a slider high. It's 1-0. Thompson will face Betts, then Edmund and Tucker. Kevin Ginkle is getting loose. Makes me wonder if this might be Thompson's last hitter. Got the last two outs of the last inning. It's a chopper over the mound. That's going to be a tough play for Perdomo. Bare hands throws on the run, and he got him at first. What a play by Geraldo Perdomo for out number one.
4: That, you're not going to see a better play than this. Just the tapper over the head of Thompson. It had to be bang, bang, if even that. Perdomo somehow made that play and got the throw off. Incredible play.
3: Betts doesn't run like he used to, but Perdomo flying through the air as he made that throw. Gets Betts at first for out number one. 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Bottom of the sixth, 4-3 D-backs on the Morgan & Morgan Diamondbacks Radio Network.
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1: One out, nobody on, last of the sixth. D-backs leading Los Angeles 4-3. Tommy Edman faces Kevin Ginkle. Scoreless inning last night, 41st appearance. First pitch to Edman, popped up. Shallow right, racing in. Carroll going out, Perdomo. And Carroll makes the catch and spins Perdomo around to the ground for out number two.
2: Boy, you had four D-backs there surrounding that ball. I mean, everybody is closing in on it. Perdomo's been all over the place in this game. He, from shortstop, is way out there, and that was almost a really scary collision between him and Carroll.
1: Fortunately, everybody's okay. Perdomo's right arm was extended, and it just kind of spun him around to the turf. But that's the shortstop ranging into shallow right to try and make that play.
2: He's been all over the place.
1: That play that he made on Betts is going to be on every highlight reel this season. That was sensational on the first out of the inning. Two outs, nobody on for Kyle Tucker. 4-3 D-backs.
2: Well, you could tell Perdomo wants to win this game, and he wants to win it badly.
1: First pitch to Tucker, foul back. Challenge of the fastball was late. It's 0-1. L.A. had a 3-0 lead going to the fifth. The Diamondbacks with two runs in that inning, two here in the sixth. The 0-1. Slap, diving stop by Nolan Arenado. A backhanded diving grab takes away a base hit from Kyle Tucker, and the D-backs defense shows up huge in the sixth. We head to the seventh. D-backs 4, Los Angeles 3. 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
1: App. 4-3 D-backs as we start the seventh. 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Brock Stewart on to face Tim Tawa. D-backs first baseman takes a breaking ball outside. 1-0. Tom, we were just talking at the break about that half inning for the Diamondbacks defense. And wow, that has been a big difference in the series.
2: They saved the big inning. I mean, Betts should have had a base hit. Edman, that ball probably could have dropped in right field that Corbin made a great play on. And then that play by Arenado, Rob Tucker, probably of extra bases. You know, that could have been a huge inning for the Dodgers. Instead, they got nothing. And momentum incredibly swung around to the Diamondbacks.
1: Tawa tried to check his swing. He went around an appeal to count 1-1. The pitch bounced to third, gloved by Muncy. Not a short hop, and he will throw to first. And leadoff man gone in the Diamondbacks seventh. Yeah, I mean, a do-or-die play on a chopper over the mound by Perdomo, flying through the air as he through to first to get Betts. Four defenders racing for a shallow pop-up that Corbin Carroll made the catch on. And that ball was, it almost looked like the play that Arenado made in the wild card round against the Brewers, or that, that Longoria made.
2: It was, Longo was back.
1: Yeah, swinging a foul tip by Walshman in the first pitch, it's 0-1. A liner almost passed him, and a backhanded diving grab by Arenado. On the backhand, he made that play.
2: I mean, and you see the facial expression really on Arenado, how, what a great, he even appreciated that play.
1: Breaking ball outside, and the count 1-1 to Ryan Waldschmidt. Waldschmidt, a key sack fly in the fifth inning as the D-backs scored a pair to get back in this game. They lead 4-3 here in the seventh, looking for the sweep. The 1-1. Tap foul, the count 1-2. They still need to get nine more outs, and I'm sure that they would feel a lot better about tacking on. The Diamondbacks with big wins the first two games, 9-3 and 9-2. Over LA in the series.
2: Yeah, it's all inning to inning right now. Try to get something. Try to get on base here for Marte.
1: Pitch outside and count 2-2. There is action on the Diamondbacks bullpen. They have another right-hander getting loose. The set and the 2-2. Inside, it spins Walshman off the plate, and the count is full. Now, I would assume Ginkel is staying in this game through Muncy. That would be my guess, against the lefty there, and then see what happens. Although, he could be in the game through Otani, depending on what happens at the inning. Diamondbacks probably don't have Brandon Garcia today. He pitched the last 2 days, and Walshman draws a walk. Last two at-bats from Ryan Waldschmidt have been the best since he's been called back up.
2: Yeah, that was a huge sacrifice fly he got. He really had to battle that at-bat to get that done. And that was a nice at-bat coming back in the count, getting a walk. Now you got a base runner for the top of the order and Ketel Marte.
1: 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First pitch, the switch hitter batting left-handed. Bounced foul, first base side. It's 0-1. He is 0-3 today. Top of the order has been quiet again. Perdomo walked and scored in the sixth. He's the only time anyone in the top three has reached base today.
2: In fact, the only time he's gotten a hit this whole series was his first at-bat on Friday night. He's due for a big one here.
1: He's had some good swings today. Waldschmidt runs, the pitch swung and fouled away by Marte. Oh, Waldschmidt could have walked into second base.
2: He could have rounded second base. I mean, what a great jump he had. And we see this more and more, right-handed pitchers, when they come set, they stay closed and they can't peripherally see the runner at first base.
1: I mean, Waldschmidt's jump was so good that he hesitated for a second and still would have had second stolen easily. 0-2 the count. The pitch. Marte swings and misses a changeup off the plate for out number two.
2: Watch Stewart when he comes set. And he's not even looking or even trying to look over his left shoulder at first base. He's almost gazing at Muncy. So this is why Dave McKay could take advantage of this, and these guys could get these not even walking leads.
1: Waldschmidt not running. The first pitch inside to Perdomo. It's 1-0. Well, this is a spot. You've lost the element of surprise a little bit on that early jump, but Waldschmidt's a good athlete. It would be good to see him run here. I'd love to see him get in scoring position because Perdomo is not a big power guy. But he threw over to first, and he dives back. And now with one disengagement, you feel like you can get maybe a little bit further of a lead.
2: Without a doubt, I, you know, you take advantage of this.
1: I mean, the worst thing that happens is you're leading off the next inning with Perdomo. Runner goes. The pitch is low. The throw from Alfonso to second, not nearly in time. A stolen base for Waldschmidt. And now Perdomo in the driver's seat, 2-0 the count.
2: I was almost yelling go from up here.
1: You saw him come set, and you went, like Tom threw his hands up. He was like, come on.
2: Oh, I mean, you know he's not going to throw. He's not even looking over there. He can't by the way he's coming set. Now you got a guy in scoring position here. Base hit, get a run.
1: The 2-0. Perdomo takes a strike. Off speed in the zone on the count 2-1. 4-3 Diamondbacks threatening in the seventh. The set. The pitch. Swing and a fly ball into right center field. Moving over is Páez and Tucker. It's Páez who makes the catch. And the inning is over. One out, walk, stolen base, a man left in scoring position. It's time to stretch at Dodger Stadium in Los Angeles. Diamondbacks 4, Los Angeles 3 on the Morgan & Morgan Diamondbacks Radio Network.
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2: This copyrighted broadcast is presented by the authority of the Arizona Diamondbacks. It may not be reproduced or retransmitted in any form, and accounts and descriptions of this game may not be disseminated without the express written consent of the Arizona Diamondbacks.
1: 4-3 Diamondbacks. Teoscar Hernandez leads off against the new pitcher, Jonathan Loizaga. First pitch inside a ball. It's 1-0. 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Well, Isaac at 2.23 ERA. Ground ball specialist. Face the bottom third of the LA lineup with a one-run lead. The 1-0. A strike on the inside corner. It's 1-1. I should tell you, the seventh inning stretch. Brought to you by Arizona Complete Health. Here for the home team and here for your health. I forgot the stretch.
2: I tell you what, this bullpen has a stretch. I mean, they are throwing the ball outstanding. Only allowed 3 hits in this game.
1: Swing and a miss. And all of them by the starter, Mitch Brad, who went 3 innings in his second big league start, allowing 3 runs. But so far, you're right. The bullpen has been terrific. They've been great in this series. 1-2, the count to Hernandez. The delivery. He checks and takes low. The count, 2 balls and 2 strikes.
2: Loizaga, when he's on, I mean, he can chew up some handles of bats. He can get some easy hit ground balls. And that's what you're counting on right now.
1: The 2-2. Swing and a miss. Hernandez down on strikes and the leadoff man gone to the LA 7.
2: Beautiful pitch. Oh, my goodness. A curveball. Perfect location. Down and away. A one-arm swing that time by Teoscar, and he comes up empty.
1: 4-3 D-backs. Here's Max Muncy. Now, this is a dangerous hitter. Muncy with 17 home runs on the year, a walk and a strikeout today. Left-handed hitting, all-star starter at third base. First pitch, swing and a miss. Out in front of a changeup, it's 0-1.
2: Good moving changeup.
1: The set. The 0-1.
13: way outside as he missed the changeup.
2: Yeah, that one got away from him there. Well off the plate away. One of those is you call the old uncompetitive pitch. That was well off the plate.
13: I believe the it is. Tried the corner and missed. Here's the 1-1. Jams him, fouled off to the third base side, and in seats to 1-2.
2: Well, again, just another hitter comes up. You're controlling the count. Ahead 1-2. You got a multitude of pitches to throw to him in locations, so you can make a good one.
13: The 1-2. Swinging a fly ball to left, pretty well hit. Gurriel going back, still going back, now slowing down. Makes the catch right in front of the warning track for out number two.
2: Again, another changeup. He was staying soft on Muncy, and he made him chase this ball out of the strike zone. And that's why Muncy could probably hit that ball as far as he could, given the location of the pitch.
13: 68. Two outs, nobody on. D-backs by a run, and a pinch hitter, Dalton Rushing, is going to hit for Eliezer Alfonso. Started the first two games of this series behind the plate. It's going to send Brian Kaplan, the D-backs pitching coach, to the mound to go over the scouting report with Bo Isaac.
2: Now, Rushing, you got to be a little careful with, because he does have some pop.
13: 10 homers this year, 9 of them against right-handed pitching.
2: But I would pitch him the same way you just pitched Muncy. I would stay with a lot of changeup.
13: Anything to take the starch out of his swing. And listen, yeah, you do not want to let Rushing reach here. This is a critical inning because the top of the order lurks for L.A., and Shohei Ohtani is standing near the on-deck circle, and he has already homered today.
2: Important to control the number 9 hitter on the Dodger team.
13: First pitch to the left-handed hitting Rushing is a strike at the changeup. Called it, Tom, 2-1.
2: We don't want to really give him something he can yank out of the ballpark here. He likes to pull the ball. Stay away. Whatever you throw, stay away.
13: The 0-1. Swinging a fly ball to left, slicing foul and out of play. And the count 0-2.
2: Another changeup away. Now you can go change eye levels, but if you go upstairs, go well upstairs. We'll give him something that he could still get on top of.
13: Set. The 0-2. Upstairs with a heater at 99.
2: Yeah, go right back to the changeup. This game's something to think about. I mean, Rushing's going to be looking outside also for a changeup. I mean, no secret.
13: Foul back.
2: Well, it was late on the fastball.
13: Think about doing it again?
2: No, the fastball scares me a little bit. If you don't locate that well, this guy could put a charge into it. No, I'm staying soft away, and preferably just a little off the plate.
13: The 1-2, swinging a foul back again. Just did get a piece of a changer. He's putting together a battle here.
2: If he hits that ball there, the most he's going to do is roll over the top, and that's going to be a ground ball to second base, maybe a ground ball to first. And stay with the same type of pitch.
13: 1-2 the count, two outs, nobody on, last of the seventh, D-backs up a run. The pitch just outside, missing the changeup, 2-2.
2: Triple up.
13: The 2-2. Upstairs, and the count is full. Again, Shohei Ohtani stands in the on-deck circle. He has been the one Dodger star that has had a good series with a pair of home runs. Two outs, nobody on. Last of the seventh, D-backs 4, L.A. 3. The 3-2. Rushing takes ball 4 low, and the tie runs aboard.
2: Well, he stayed with that changeup the whole time. Unfortunately, he just couldn't execute it. And now this is a big moment of the game right here.
13: The key moment of the game, without a doubt, is Ohtani bats. A homer and a double today. Scored twice. Tying run at first. Go ahead run at the plate with the superstar Ohtani. Loaizaga's first pitch misses outside a ball. 1-0. Then with the changeup again.
2: Ohtani was eyeballing him the whole time from the on-deck circle. He knows he was speeding, rushing a bunch of changeups. He's sitting soft right now.
13: The 1-0. Upstairs, a cutter, and it's 2-0. Well, you have to be very careful with Ohtani, but remember, Andy Páez on deck is an all-star as well. And the last thing you want to do is put the go-ahead run on base, but a huge pitch coming, the delivery. Strike on the outside corner. Landed the changeup that time, it's 2-1.
2: Very, very close. I thought Ohtani was actually challenging that. It went to his helmet, but I think he was just adjusting it.
13: Rushing being held at first by Tawa. Loaizaga set. The 2-1. Called strike. A changeup. That one floated over the inside part of the plate in the count 2-2.
2: I mean, everything has just been like 90% changeups now.
13: That was a dangerous location, but Loaizaga one strike away from getting out of it. The set. The 2-2. Swinging a pop-up foul, slicing out a play off to the left.
2: I think it's time to throw a heater inside to him and a little bit up. That was a good changeup he threw. Off the plate, down and away. Ohtani was looking out there. Flicked it foul. But now I think you've got to rush that fastball in and even off the plate in.
13: 2-2 the count. Rushing from first, and Ohtani will use his timeout. Outfield very deep for the slugging Ohtani, especially Waldschmidt in center.
2: Yeah, they're definitely playing no doubles.
13: Loaizaga set the 2-2. Swing and a miss. Got him to chase a changeup. And Loaizaga gets out of the jam. And the inning is over. We've played 7. D-backs 4. LA 3. Diamondbacks looking for the sweep on the Morgan & Morgan Diamondbacks Radio Network.
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13: 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The best plan to do Ford is at Sanderson Ford. Tanner Scott, who's been the closer for Los Angeles, comes into phase 3, 4, and 5 in the D-backs order, with the D-backs leading 4-3 here in the top of the 8th. Corbin Carroll leads off. First pitch, he checks and held up, says Rob Drake. at third. It's 1-0. Dalton Rushing stays in the game behind the plate for L.A.
2: You know, normally this is a spot for Bessia to come in. A little shocked that Scott is in the game this early.
13: 1-0 outside, 2-0. Well, he hasn't pitched at all in this series. He's the only Dodger reliever that hasn't. And I have to think it's because the best hitters are coming up. Although Corbin Carroll this year has been a much better hitter against left-handed pitching than righties. And he's ahead 2-0 here. The delivery. Swinging a chopper back to the mound. Gloved by Scott. He will toss to first. Carroll retired. Leadoff man gone in the Diamondbacks.
2: Just a little tapper. A little slider down and away. Corbin just over the top of it. You can still see his timing just a little bit off.
13: Gabriel Moreno singled, walked, and scored a run today. 4-3 Diamondbacks, top of the eighth. D-backs bullpen has been up to the task so far today. They could use a little bit of breathing room as Moreno goes down to a knee, swinging through a slider. It's 0-1.
2: He was trying to leave Earth. It's either a little roller through the right side or a home run to left, and he was trying to hit the home run.
13: I mean, his feet went out from under him. His hips were almost in the Dodger dugout. He took such a big swing. 0-1. I don't mind him turning it loose on that first pitch. He's not usually the most aggressive hitter. And that went upstairs, 1-1, at least on the first pitch. So to see him take a big cut at it, pretty impressive.
2: Yeah, I like it.
13: Set in the 1-1. Swinging a drive down the left field line, hooking in the corner and going foul. Count 1-2 to Moreno. Juan Murillo getting loose in the Diamondbacks bullpen. He will likely have the eighth. Pitch fouled away. Fastball at the bottom of the zone, and Gabby fought it off.
2: Yeah, that time he was trying to shoot it the other way. It was more of his inside-out swing.
13: I think that's part of what makes him such a tough hitter with two strikes. He's just willing to battle you. Pitch upstairs, 2-2. Marino's average up over 300 with a very good road trip. He's hitting 302. Set the pitch, swing and a miss. Two outs.
2: Went fastball 98 miles an hour in this heater. Got that one right by him.
18: Left fielder number 12, Lourdes Gurriel Jr.
13: Now we have to Lourdes Gurriel Jr. 4-3 D-backs, top of the eighth. Gurriel 0 for 3. Set in the first pitch, and he swings and hits a soft liner back towards the middle, and a diving backhanded grab by Tommy Edman behind the back at second on that line drive. He was positioned towards the middle, and the D-backs go quietly against Tanner Scott in the eighth. Through 7.5, D-backs 4, Los Angeles 3 on the Morgan & Morgan Diamondbacks Radio Network.
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13: 4-3 Diamondbacks, bottom of the eighth. Juan Murillo is on. 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The best play at a new Ford is at Sanderson Ford. Murillo, former Dodger farmhand, scoreless inning yesterday. He will face 2-3 and 4 in the L.A. order. Some defensive changes for the Diamondbacks. Hit them after the first pitch to Andy Páez. 17 home runs on the year for the All-Star, and he checks and takes the ball high. Field the first, Junior Valentine says no swing. Ryan Waldschmidt has shifted from center field to left. Jorge Barroza has entered the game in center. Corbin Carroll still in right. The infield stays the same. The set, the 1-0. A strike, it's 1-1. Arenado, Perdomo, Vargas, Tawa, third to first, with Moreno behind the plate.
2: Yeah, a lot of speed in the outfield right now. You need your defenders out there. You got that one-run lead. Murillo, great stuff on the mound.
13: Bounces that one up there, the count 2-1.
2: Important to get this first guy out.
13: Talked about it yesterday. Murillo has been much better this year in throwing strikes. That was the one and a fly in the ointment for him. 45 strikeouts and 36 in the third inning so far this year. As he misses low, the count 3-1 to Páez.
2: Can't just groove this one. Páez, good fastball hitter, and he's got pop.
13: Three balls and a strike. Pitch, swing, and a miss. Had a massive cut at a sinker and swung through it, and the count is full.
2: Well, that was a really good pitch. He had already made his mind up he was going to swing, and that's why he chased the ball that was clearly off the plate inside. That's what you can afford to do when you're hitting with count leverage.
13: 3-2 the count. D-backs up 4-3, bottom of the eighth. The pitch, way outside, ball four. The leadoff man's aboard for L.A.
2: A lot of speed Páez has also.
13: Páez on the year, 8-14 on stolen base attempts.
6: All-star first base, number five.
13: Here's Freddie Freeman, 0-3. Lined out to left his last trip on a nice running catch by Lourdes Gurriel Jr. First pitch to Freeman. Breaking ball bounced to first. Glove by Tawa. Steps in the bag for one. Throws to second. Páez is out. A 3-6 double play started by Tim Tawa. Two outs. What a break.
2: Huge break. And a nice play by Tawa. Catching that ball. And then just stepping on the back, take the easy out, and then just a quick throw. Páez didn't even bother sliding. That's an easy double play.
13: He had Páez by 5 feet. The-

0: right-handed pitcher.
1: You know, you almost have to classify that now as reliever velocity and starter velocity.
0: Breaking ball versus low, 2-1.
1: So it's clearly two things.
0: Yeah. So relievers are actually a tick over 95. Starters are a tick below 95. Like,
1: no
0: still
1: question.
0: Over 94 for starters. The 2-1. Breaking ball strike. Perfect slider. Landed in there to even the count. 2-2. Boy, these Diamondbacks relievers have been so good in this series. Clinging to a one-run lead here in the eighth as they look for the sweep. The pitch. Swinging a bouncer to first. Backhanded by Tawa. Underhands to Murillo. Covering inning over. Murillo pitches around the leadoff walk thanks to some fine defense from his first baseman, Tim Tawa. We head to the ninth. D-backs 4, Los Angeles 3 on the Morgan & Morgan Diamondbacks Radio Network.
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0: Tuttle bullpen brought to you by Sanderson Ford. Best plan in Newport is that Sanderson Ford. Evan Phillips will make his third appearance of the season for L.A. Diamondbacks got a run off him on Friday night that lead 4-3 as we play the top of the ninth. Ildemaro Vargas will lead off for the Diamondbacks. First pitch to the switch hitter batting left-handed is low ball, 1-0. Vargas, the go-ahead single off the right field fence in the corner. And then he was thrown out, getting caught halfway between second and first, diving back into the base. We'll make that our launch of the game, inspired by Honeywell Aerospace. Honeywell Aerospace, the future is what we make it. Nearly missed a three-run homer. The Diamondbacks, as he takes a strike, 1-1, have not been able to tack on any insurance here. Gee, they would sure like to, Tom. They'd love to go to the bottom of the ninth with...
1: Let's get a couple runs.
0: Yeah, here. A healthier lead.
1: I agree.
0: Pitch. He tried to hold up. He went around. And a breaking ball. The count 1-2.
1: Pretty late breaking ball, too. That was a like a hybrid of a slider slurve-ish pitch. I guess that's called a sweeper nowadays.
0: Pitch grounded towards the middle. Backhanded by the second baseman, Edmund. Straightens up and throws to first, and the leadoff man gone to start the night.
1: Hit it well, unfortunately. Right there, Edmund made the play on him.
0: That'll bring up Nolan Arenado.
7: Third baseman, number 28.
0: Arenado doubled home a run and scored in the fifth. He is 1-for-3. 4-3 D-backs top of the ninth. Paul Sewald getting loose of the Diamondbacks' pen. First pitch to Arenado. Right-handed hitter takes a strike, and he would like to challenge it.

0: This market might be a little low.
1: Sure water. Yes. He was over aggressive in his strike call as Arenado gets it overturned. It's 1-0. Seawald getting loose for the Diamondbacks. Looking ahead to the bottom of the ninth, LA will have Tommy Edman, Kyle Tucker, and Teoscar Hernandez as the scheduled hitters. The pitch. Arenado got tied up at 96 to follow back. It's 1-1.
2: He was trying to go for the downs with that one. That was right down the heart of the plate. Nolan liked to have that one back.
1: 1-1. Phillips set the delivery. Arenado takes inside, 2-1. And you're talking about Tanner Scott coming in the last inning. He gets the heart of the order. Evan Phillips has been a closer for LA in the past. It's just his third appearance coming back from Tommy John surgery, but I wonder if they're trying to get him into higher leverage spots, too.
2: You know, that's a good point.
1: 2-1, cut on and missed. Way late on a fastball.
2: You know, because I think it always makes sense if you can have a closer really as a right-hander, because that way you could use that lefty when you need. Like late in the game, if there's a tough left-handed hitter coming up, like they used him against Corbin Carroll.
1: They also have Edwin Diaz coming back soon. He started a rehab assignment last night in Ontario, California. Arenado in the air to center. Baez racing back, now slowing, and just in front of the warning track makes a catch for out number two. Nolan gave it a ride, but it came up short. Two up, two down in the Diamondbacks' ninth. And here is Tim Tawa.
2: Nolan put a good swing on it.
3: First base,
2: the deepest part of the field. Baez was there to make it.
1: One of the key plays in the game happened in the fifth inning when Tawa reached on a two-base error by Andy Páez in center field as he was trying to track down a ball in right center. That was part of the D-backs' two-run rally that got him back in the game. They take the lead in the next inning, and Tawa swings and fouls the first one off to the right and out of play. It's 0-1.
2: Yeah, that definitely opened the door.
1: Ryan Waldschmidt followed with a sack fly to get a run home as Nolan Arenado scored. And then in the next inning, the Diamondbacks got the lead thanks to a Max Muncy throwing error and an Ildemar Vargas single. Tawa tried to hold up. He went around on a breaking ball. Count 0-2 to the D-backs' first baseman. It's been a really good series offensively and defensively for Tawa. Diamondbacks with a one-run lead in the top of the ninth. The set and the pitch. Tawa takes just off the plate. 1-2.
2: Oh, that's a pretty good take. That looked like a pretty good pitch. Just missed down and away.
1: So he goes back to the sweeper here. Maybe makes a mistake with it. The 1-2. Tawa takes upstairs of the heater. It's 2-2. Diamondbacks trying to sweep a series in L.A. If they can hang on today, it'd be the first time they've done it since September of 2017. The 2-2. Swinging a high fly ball into left center field. Going back, Páez looking up, and it's gone! Tim Tawa adds the insurance. A solo blast in the ninth. And the Diamondbacks lead 5-3.
2: It's the Tim Tawa show here in L.A. A bomb off a sweeper. I mean, the outfielders for the Dodgers barely even moved.
1: 414 feet on that blast from Tawa. His third of the year, his second of the series, and a big insurance run for the Diamondbacks as they lead 5-3.
2: The coming out party continues.
1: Ryan Waldschmidt files the first one back. 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I was a couple pitches off on that hanging sweeper. The 0-1 to Waldschmidt. He takes off the plate. A fastball, 1-1.
2: Well, you kept calling for it, and finally it came around.
1: I mean, listen, if you got to keep going to the well, keep going to the well. Eventually, you're going to find water. The 1-1. That went down low, 2-1.
2: Oh, that was a big insurance run. We were calling for it.
1: 5-3 Diamondbacks in the ninth. They trailed this game 3-0 going to the fifth. The pitch. Walshman takes a strike, and it's 2-2.
2: Well, first there was Goldie mashing here. Then there was Christian Walker mashing here. And now it's Tim Tawa mashing here. What is that?
1: I mean, can we just make every stadium look like Dodger Stadium for right. Tim Tawa? The 2-2. Walshman in the air, right center field. That one slicing back to the right fielder, Tucker. He'll make the catch. And the inning is over. But Tim Tawa, solo homer, gives the D-backs an insurance run. Paul Sewald's coming on, trying to lock down a series sweep in L.A. D-backs 5, L.A. 3 as we head to the bottom of the ninth on the Morgan & Morgan Diamondbacks Radio Network.
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1: 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Paul Sewald is on. Trying to close out a series sweep. D-backs 5, Los Angeles 3. First pitch misses outside to Tommy Edman. It's 1-0. Sewald 21 of 22 in save opportunities this season. The righty set, the 1-0 to Edman. And he swings and bounces it foul, first base side. It's 1-1.
2: Real key to get this first guy out. It's really nice having that two-run lead right now. You want to make sure you get it out.
1: Tommy Edman, Kyle Tucker, Teoscar Hernandez, the scheduled hitters. The set. The 1-1. Inside a ball, it's 2-1. 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Two balls and a strike. The set. Switch hitter batting left-handed. Hits it on the ground to second. Routine for Vargas, who will throw him out. And the leadoff man gone in the L.A. ninth.
2: Nice pitch, nice play, nice and easy all the way around. To get that first out.
1: One out for Kyle Tucker. 5-3 D-backs bottom nine. Diamondbacks have not swept a series in L.A. since September of 2017. That was the series that J.D. Martinez had a four-homer game in.
2: Oh, remember that.
1: Tucker fouls it back just off to Tom's left. He didn't even move.
2: We knew that was on it. It was out of the zone.
1: Good take. Sewald set. The 0-1. A strike to Tucker. It's 0-2. Tucker hitless today. 0-3. Mitch Pratt allowed 3 hits and 3 runs in his 3 innings of work to start the game. Diamondbacks bullpen has not allowed a hit since. The 0-2, foul back. couple of walks, but no hits and some sterling defense from the infield and outfield that have helped to put him in a position to sweep this series in L.A. and get within 2.5 of the last wild card spot heading into the break. The 0-2. Tucker lines it up the alley, right center field. Barroza on the run. He's got it. Two outs.
2: Well, well struck by Tucker, but Barroza playing deep out to center field. Read that ball immediately, going to his left, and just hauled it in rather easily.
1: And now the Diamondbacks one out away from a series sweep in L.A. And the last chance for Los Angeles is Teoscar Hernandez. A pair of strikeouts and a walk today for the left fielder. D-backs 5, Los Angeles 3. Two outs of the ninth. Seawald's first pitch, a strike on the outside corner. It's 0-1.
2: I think this is the batter where Seawald can just really get to his slider and just keep feeding him. He has trouble with spin.
1: Breaking ball misses high in the count 1-1. Seawald has dominated right-handed hitters this year. A 6-1 strikeout to walk ratio against them. The righty set, the pitch. Swinging a high drive deep down the left field line, hooking in the corner and going well foul. It had home run distance, but it was foul by about 30 feet. And now Seawald one strike away from finishing off this sweep for the Diamondbacks. Hernandez will use his timeout and now dig back in. 5-3 D-backs, two outs, last of the ninth. Seawald set. The pitch. Swing and a miss. He got him. D-backs win. The Arizona Diamondbacks have come into Los Angeles. They have swept the L.A. Dodgers in L.A. for the first time in 9 years. The final today, 5-3. What a performance from this rebuilt D-backs bullpen. Wow!
2: Unbelievable. I mean, this was really a team win, a team series victory. In this game particular, fantastic bullpen. And then the defense. The defense was incredible. You got some timely knocks at the plate, but really this was about pitching and defense, and they beat a really potent team.
1: And a comeback win, too, down 3-0 going to the fourth inning, and L.A. couldn't get anything going against the Diamondbacks men, and they kept chipping away and chipping away. And, Tom, I know it's still, what, July 12th, but they're just 2.5 games out of a playoff spot right now, and immediately after the break, three against St. Louis. They have the A's, then one against the Cardinals, three against Washington, three against Pittsburgh. Those are teams that they're in the wild card mix with. This is a big chance for them to make some hay.
2: Yeah, this is the time to really get on that roll. And, you know, coming in here, we weren't sure. Coming into San Diego, coming into L.A., you weren't quite sure. You end up going 5-2 on this trip. I mean, that was fantastic. But now, by capping it off with a sweep in L.A., in Dodger Stadium, now you have momentum. And this momentum now can carry over not only to our homestand, but you can take it on the road next trip. You don't want to look too far ahead. But you got to love what's happening with this team right now.
1: Yeah, it has happened really quickly. They've won 4 in a row heading into the break. They are 2 games over 500, and they have swept the Los Angeles Dodgers in L.A., giving up just, what is it, 8 runs over 3 games to this mighty Dodger offense. What a performance of the pitching. What a performance of the defense. What a performance of Tim Tawa. 7 RBIs and a pair of homers of the series.
2: Have a series. I mean, it's been so fun watching, you know, that kid and all the work and everything that's gone up and down all over the place for him. And to come here and mash the ball around Dodger Stadium, play great defense, and just become a force now for the Diamondbacks. Been gigantic.
1: Tom, we'll see you on the plane.
2: Go see ya.
1: Diamondbacks sweep L.A. 5-3. We'll wrap from Dodger Stadium in a moment on the Morgan & Morgan Diamondbacks Radio Network.
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1: Here are your totals. First for your victorious D-backs, 5 runs, 5 hits, no errors. They left 4 for Los Angeles, 3 runs, 3 hits, 2 very costly errors. They left 4. The win in relief to Ryan Thompson, he's now 4-2. Edgardo Henriquez takes the loss, he is 4-1. Paul Sewald, his 22nd save in 23 opportunities. A game that took 2 hours and 54 minutes in front of 47,967 at Dodger Stadium. Diamondbacks with their first sweep in L.A. since September of 2017. And they finished the first half on a 4-game win streak. 2.5 games out of the final wild card spot in the NL. They will start the second half on Friday at Chase Field against the St. Louis Cardinals, one of those teams battling for a playoff spot in the NL. We'll have the BP show for you with Steve Zinsmeister coming up at 6 o'clock on Friday evening on Arizona Sports 98.7. First pitch at 6:40. Cole Tucker and I will have the call as I'll be in for Chris again for that series against St. Louis, and we do hope that you will join us then. Now for producer-engineer Leo Gilmartin, technical director Lawrence Ellis. For Steve Zinsmeister, Tom Candiotti, I'm Mike Farron, in for Chris Garagiola. Again, the final. The Diamondbacks sweep the Los Angeles Dodgers in L.A. They beat them today 5-3. Steve has a very happy wrap-up show for you next on the Morgan & Morgan Diamondbacks Radio Network.
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21: 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Jeep, there's only one. And by Morgan & Morgan. Recapping today's D-backs game, this is Diamond Talk.

0: swept in three games in L.A., and now they have finished the first half of the season by sweeping those same Dodgers in their own building. First time that they've swept the Dodgers since 2023 in the NLDS, and the D-backs making an absolute statement in their final four games before the All-Star break. Nothing feels better than beating the best team in baseball, especially when they're a division rival. That is how we begin Diamond Talk this afternoon. Welcome to the post-game show. I'm Steve Zinsmeister. Glad to have you with us today. It's been 8 years since the D-backs swept the Dodgers in the regular season. You heard Mike Farren say there, 9 years since they did it in L.A. The Diamondbacks winning all three games against the Dodgers, as well as the finale against the Padres, making it a 5-2 road trip just before the break. And as of right now, they are 2.5 games back of a wild card in the National League. Wow. How did that happen? Blink of an eye, I'm telling you. And if you want to know the difference in this series, it was urgency and effort. The Dodgers committed 6 errors this weekend against the Diamondbacks, all with several other mistakes such as balks and wild pitches and hit by pitches and all these sorts of issues that they had. They looked completely disheveled in this series. Just looking at today's game, they had 2 key errors in the middle innings that directly resulted in at least 3 of the 4 runs the Diamondbacks scored early on in this one. 3 of the 5 total, I suppose I should say. Andy Páez dropped a ball in center field. Max Muncy makes a throw home and hits Perdomo in the back while trying to get him out at home plate. That's his 2nd error in as many days. In total, the Dodgers have committed 9 errors in their last 5 games. And if you want to see the difference between these two teams, look no further than the 6th inning of today's game, because that's when Muncy made his throwing error to give up the lead that the Diamondbacks would never give back. And then the Diamondbacks made 3 fantastic plays in the bottom of that inning. Geraldo Perdomo laying out on a chopper right behind the mound, getting Mookie Betts by less than half a step. Corbin Carroll almost collides with Perdomo in the outfield, but catches a tough fly ball there. And then Nolan Arenado, he lays out for a backhanded play at third base. And then in the 7th, Tim Tawa comes through with a fantastic 6-3 double play as well. So that right there, representative of what we saw all weekend long from these two teams. A sense of urgency from the Diamondbacks and a checked out, sloppy L.A. Dodger team. The All-Star break could not come soon enough for the Dodgers, but the D-backs, they did a great job of not shutting it down early. They're trying to make a statement here right before the trade deadline, which is just about 3 weeks away. As usual, we owe some attention to the Diamondbacks bullpen as they were excellent once again. Mitch Bratt only lasting 3 innings, 3 earned runs, 3 walks. So there was a lot of work to do for the pen. Taylor Clark, Ryan Thompson, and Kevin Ginkle retired all 9 hitters that they faced collectively. Jonathan Loaisiga gave up a 2-out walk, but then struck out Shohei Ohtani to get through the 7th. Juan Murillo, a leadoff walk, wiped out by that double play I mentioned from Tawa. And then Paul Sewald. What else can you say about Paul Sewald at this point? Locking down his 22nd save in 23 chances this season. Unbelievable pitching from the relievers when you knew that they were going to have to lean on them today, with Bratt not being super stretched out as a starter. And this Diamondbacks bullpen, once again, they answered the call. This D-backs win is presented by Cold Beers and Cheeseburgers. Visit Cold Beers and Cheeseburgers at Chase Field, open 7 days a week. We'll take a break, but when we come back, we'll play all the biggest highlights from today's series finale as the Diamondbacks sweep the Dodgers in L.A. Diamond Talk continues next on the Morgan & Morgan D-backs Radio Network.
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6: Let's rattle off a couple of the highlights from today's series finale at Dodger Stadium. The last time that these two teams will meet in L.A. this season. Also, the final game of the first half of the season for both of these teams. Dodger starter Emmett Sheehan struck out the side in the first inning despite a 14-pitch battle with Ketel Marte, who led off for the Diamondbacks, but three punchouts nonetheless for Sheehan. But D-backs rookie Mitch Bratt had a much more abrupt start to this game as his first pitch of the game was launched over the fence by Shohei Ohtani for a quick 1-0 lead thanks to the solo homer. Two innings later, Bratt faced more trouble. Ohtani led off with a double and Andy Pahez walked. Despite two pop-ups, Bratt just couldn't stop Tommy Edman with two outs.
7: Two in scoring position for L.A. The delivery, soft liner, left field, coming on Gurriel. Can't get there, it's a base hit. Ohtani scores. Pahez coming home. The throw hits Pahez, gets away. Edman goes to second. It's 3-0 Los Angeles.
6: And their pitcher, Sheehan, tossing four shutout innings to start this game. But the D-backs, they finally broke through in the fifth. Back-to-back doubles from Ildemaro Vargas and Nolan Arenado scored the first run. And in the next at-bat, Tim Tawa sent a ball onto the warning track in center field, and Andy Pahez dropped it, clanked right off the glove. So that error put two runners in scoring position, and Arenado came home on a sacrifice fly, making it 3-2 Dodgers. Top of the sixth, and the D-backs looked to capitalize on a pair of walks when the Dodger defense fell apart again.
7: The 1-2. Gurriel hits it on the ground to third. Glove by Muncy. He'll come home, and the throw hits Perdomo on the back. It gets away. Moreno will go to third. A throwing error on Max Muncy, and the D-backs have tied the game at three.
6: It has been just a disastrous series for the Dodgers in the field. And the D-backs were looking to pounce again and take the lead with Ildemaro Vargas once again at the plate.
7: They've tied the game. They have the go-ahead run at third with one out. The pitch to Vargas. Swing and a drive down the right field line towards the corner. That ball is off the wall. It caroms back to Tucker. Gurriel to third. Vargas hung up between first and second. He's out, but the Diamondbacks take the lead on the shot from Vargas. It's 4-3.
6: And listen, a lead is good, but insurance is better when you're facing the best team in all of baseball. You got to get as many as you can. And in the top of the ninth, Tim Tawa capped off his excellent series in a big way.
7: The 2-2. Swinging a high fly ball into left center field. Going back, Pahez looking up, and it's gone!
6: Paul Sewald came in out of the bullpen to shut things down, get the save, six shutout innings from the Arizona pen, and the Dodgers had no response at all after their defensive blunders. They fumbled away this game 5-3, and they fumbled away the series as the Diamondbacks swept the two-time defending champs in their own building. Daniel's Jewelers is your proud sponsor of today's highlights.
0: 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Coming up, the Diamondbacks have been looking for someone to step up and fill the gap in production at first base. I'd say maybe they found a guy. We'll talk more about Tim Tawa's incredible series next on the Morgan & Morgan Diamondbacks Radio Network.
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0: Well, the D-backs end up sweeping the Dodgers in L.A. The final score today, 5-3 over the Dodgers, excuse me. Four straight wins for the Diamondbacks to finish off the first half of the season. What a strong message that sends. Not only with the sweep of the Dodgers, but just grabbing that last win and a series split with the Padres. Well, the Diamondbacks have been great within their own division. This is the first D-backs sweep of L.A. since the 2023 postseason when they did it in the NLDS. In fact, it's the first time that the Dodgers have been swept by any opponent in the 2026 season. And we'll go ahead and make that the stat of the game, which is brought to you by Cold Stone Creamery. 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Well, Tim Tawa had an incredible series, and to do it at first base is significant. 1-for-4 in today's game doesn't sound amazing, but he did add another home run, his second of the series, because back in the series opener on Friday, he was 3-for-4 with a homer and 4 runs driven in. Game two, he went 3-for-5 with 2 ribbies, including a pair of doubles. And so in total in this series, he was 7-for-13 with 2 home runs, 2 doubles, 7 runs driven in for this Diamondbacks offense, all while playing first base in all 3 games. The Diamondbacks have been looking for someone to step up and produce at that position. Obviously, they made the difficult decision at the beginning of the weekend to DFA Pavin Smith, who just didn't get his feet under him offensively, and they were looking for answers. Ildemaro Vargas, you know, certainly had a hot start to the season with the, 27, 28 game hitting streak, whatever it ended up being. That was incredible, but he had cooled off significantly and been kind of re-relegated to a fill-in role. And now all of a sudden it looks like it's going to be a platoon at first base with Tawa facing right-handed pitchers, Vargas potentially to face lefties. But Tim Tawa was called up for this reason, to give them coverage at first base when they didn't have answers there. And he's done more than just cover. He has excelled. Granted, it's a small sample size, but it's against the best team in Major League Baseball. And what's the deal with D-backs first baseman crushing the LA Dodgers at Dodger Stadium? I mean, that used to be the job of Christian Walker. I suppose even before him, you could probably look at Paul Goldschmidt's numbers, and I think it's probably pretty good. But Christian Walker was the Dodger, you know, assassin against the Dodgers in LA. Perhaps Tim Tawa inheriting that role from him, and perhaps inheriting a really important role with the Diamondbacks right now. I know we're heading into the break, so there's going to be 4 days off. But I am interested to see when we get to next weekend, Friday in particular, when the Diamondbacks host the Cardinals, will Tim Tawa be playing first base regularly still? I mean, Torrey Lovello's been talking about king of the court for the last week or week and a half. Somebody shows up, has a couple hits in a game, they're probably going to play tomorrow, specifically about first base. And probably he's meant that about center field. Granted, their options have dwindled just a little bit. But at first base, he's going to go with the hot hand. And there's nobody hotter in this lineup right now than Tim Tawa. Which actually brings me to another interesting point. The Diamondbacks doing a lot of winning this weekend against the Dodgers without strong contributions from the big three. Ketel Marte, Geraldo Perdomo, and Corbin Carroll. Because in game one of this series on Friday, they were a combined 2-for-13. Game two, they were 0-for-12. Game three, they were 0-for-11. By my math, and again, I'm doing rough math on the air, so, you know, stay with me here. I think they went 2-for-36 in this series. And the Diamondbacks somehow outscored the Dodgers 23-8 as a team without massive contributions from those three guys at the top of the lineup. And, you know, they played in pretty much every game. I think Geraldo Perdomo had a day off in there. But, you know, outside of that, I think these guys, they didn't shine, but the D-backs lineup as a whole did. And I think that speaks glowingly of the bottom half of the lineup in particular. And it's been different guys at different times. We talked a lot about Tim Tawa, but, you know, James McCann had two home runs yesterday. Nolan Arenado's had a pretty big road trip as well with some pop in his bat. Gabby Moreno has been the most consistent force in this lineup over the past month to month and a half. Ildemaro Vargas with a couple of key extra base hits in this series. Tommy Troy at times. So, like, a lot of different names coming through for the Diamondbacks, but it wasn't the big three necessarily. And once those guys start getting going and you're getting these contributions from the others, watch out. The Diamondbacks might just be getting hot right before the trade deadline. They have to convince the front office over the next 3 weeks that they're worth investing in. Well, right now, I'm looking at the wild card standings in the National League, and it couldn't be much closer right now. The D-backs have gained a lot of ground in the past few days. They are 2.5 games back of the Miami Marlins, who lost 3 in a row going into the break. It's the Marlins, the Phillies, and the Cubs. They have all the three wild card spots. The St. Louis Cardinals, 1 game back of a wild card. The D-backs will face them 4 times in the coming weeks. Pittsburgh Pirates, we're going to see them as well. They're only 0.5 a game up on the D-backs. So this is pretty incredible. The Diamondbacks have swung things over the last couple of days in their favor. All right, up next, obviously no game coming tomorrow as we hit the All-Star break. So we'll tell you about the teams that the Diamondbacks will face in the coming weeks when they do get back from the All-Star break. We'll do that next on the Morgan & Morgan Diamondbacks Radio Network.
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0: Well, this ends the first half of the season for the Diamondbacks as the All-Star break begins tomorrow. Well, I guess it begins right now, if you start now, right? So the Diamondbacks, they will be off for the next 4 days, back on Friday when they host the St. Louis Cardinals at Chase Field. And it's worth noting that they basically have 5 series coming up before the trade deadline. I say basically because they do also have that one makeup game against the Cardinals coming up, and also 3 of them are against the teams that are sitting in front of them in the wild card race. The Cardinals, as I mentioned, 4 games against them because of that makeup game on the road. The Nationals for 3, and the Pirates for 3. Now, the Nationals no longer sit between the Diamondbacks in a playoff spot because they've lost 3 in a row. So they're actually a game and a half back of the Diamondbacks, but it would still be good to pick up a couple of wins there as they are just below 500. The Diamondbacks are just above 500. The Pirates are still half a game up on the Diamondbacks, so winning against them would be huge. Obviously, those games against the Cardinals are super important. The D-backs did take 2 of 3 from them in their series in St. Louis a couple of weeks ago before the series finale was rained out. So 10 of the next 16 games before the trade deadline are against teams directly involved in the playoff hunt. A great opportunity to grab some ground if you're the Diamondbacks. But it all starts on Friday when the Cardinals come to town. That game will start at 6:40, and we'll have the pregame show starting for you at 6 o'clock, and that is when you will hear from us next. For our producer and engineer, Leo Gilmartin, and our technical director, Lawrence Ellis, I'm Steve Zinsmeister. The Diamondbacks sweep the Dodgers in L.A. with a final score of 5-3 in the series finale. Enjoy the All-Star break. We will talk to you at the end of the week when the Snakes begin the second half of the season on the Morgan & Morgan Diamondbacks Radio Network.
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25: They should translate to the next level.
26: Jazz and Bulls tomorrow night. Jazz and tomorrow Clippers night. This okay. evening. So you'll get a look at the number 5 overall pick, Keaton Vogler, out of Illinois.
25: There it is.
26: And on the subject of the L.A. Clippers, before we let you go, any updates on the ongoing investigation into Kawhi Leonard and the successful completed trade back to Toronto for the multi-time All-Star?
25: I mean, they're like, basically, you'll be getting the same news that I get, you know. Unfortunately, I'm not Shams. Now, I've seen Shams walking around, so, you know, but he's the one that is plugged into the front offices to really get information. But for me, I'm watching just like you guys are. But again, I did shows, you know, especially with Zeno in the weeks leading up to it, and I was like, I don't even see how they would allow them to make a trade right now until this investigation's over. So one way or the other, you know, hopefully the investigation leads some results soon.
1: Trey, before you get out of here, has anybody ever thrown a shoe at you?
25: No one has ever thrown a shoe at me. Now, that could be a good thing or a bad thing, depending, you know, like if you cook something really good, or if you really showed out in a performance. Sometimes, you know, somebody might throw a show at you and like, you go ahead, you know. But
1: we had a WNBA player throw her shoe at another player, so it just, you know.
25: Yeah, that one probably was not in appreciation.
26: No. Andre Snellings, we are going to let you go. Find that Kenny Atkinson video, or audio, I should say, as well as the Benaiah Laney Hamilton throwing a shoe at Marina
1: yes.
26: Mabry video. So a lot of homework for the professor here on a fine Sunday primetime on ESPN Radio. Safe travels home. Appreciate you joining us, brother man.
1: Thanks, Trey.
25: All right, catch you next time.
26: There he goes, Andre Snellings.
1: I mean, who throws a shoe? Honestly.
26: Well, I'll do you one better, Mark Zeno. The WNBA is stuck in a bunker.
1: Oh.
26: 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That's next on ESPN Radio.
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31: 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That is it. Because you can't trade a player like Nikola Jokic when he doesn't ask to be traded. 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
33: 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When I walk in the bartender has a beer waiting on me. When I walk over to get a beer, I say thank you. And there's guys, the people sitting around the bar, and they're like, wait a minute, I know you. You're Darryl Feinbaum. No, yeah, you are. And you know what, Paul? I used to think about celebrities. 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
35: 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Lock in. It's the WNBA on ESPN. All season long.
39: Spears and Ali, weekday mornings, 7 to 9 on 1490 AM, 94.9 HD4, ESPN Tucson.